0: Thank God I'm a DJ.
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2: And it is RFD, and you're listening to Radio Free Roadkill live from Austin, Texas. This is Kurt Erickson. I'll be spinning the bits for you for the next hour. And we are taking requests, so if you want to hear some tunes that you would like to hear, just get into the chat and let me know. You can do that by going to dishnuts.net. That's www.dishnuts.net. And there's several ways to get into the chat from there, including just using your browser. You don't even need an IRC client to get into the chat and chat with us and let us know what you want to hear. Also, there is a button there for PayPal donation, just in case you want to help us out with our server fees because you like what you hear so much. So you can do that. Okay, see, next up we've got something for Guapo, and he's given me some links to some great tunes. This one is Dave Gulu. I'm not sure how you pronounce this. Golo, I guess it is G-U-H-L-O-W. It's called Surfin' Alaska. See if I can get this into YouTube. And here we go.

What a great parody. Okay, that's from his Stupid Songs album, and Guapo says he's got some more of those tunes from that artist to play for us, and I'll look forward to that. Okay, let's see what we've got here for Ms. Big Deal. This is Sarah Vaughan with Misty.

What a beautiful voice that lady had. And another request from Beach Barb from last week, some Carole King. This is I Feel the Earth Move.

0: And a Carole King classic there for you. And our first guapo comparison of the day, we've got the old Jerry Lee Lewis song Great Balls of Fire, and I had absolutely no idea that it was covered by Mae West, of all people. This is going to be very interesting to hear how she covers Great Balls of Fire, but I can imagine she would have fun with it. So let's take a listen.
1: You shake my nerves and you rattle my brain. I just adore your sensational frame. You broke my will, but what a thrill. Goodness gracious, great balls of fire. I've seen some muscles and I've seen some chest. You got the coach whip that I like the best. My bells, they ring when you shake that thing. Goodness gracious, great balls of fire. Kiss me, baby. Feels good. You're fine, anytime. Got to tell this world that you're mine, mine, mine, mine. I like to watch you when you're in the gym, just making sure that you don't get too thin. Come on, baby, drive me crazy. Goodness gracious, great.

0: want you to love me like a lover should. 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And then unwrap you when we're all alone. Come on, baby, drive me crazy. Goodness gracious, great balls of fire.
1: That's wonderful. I'm going to post a link for the video because it's absolutely hilarious. All right, well, let's listen to the original version now. Jerry Lee Lewis, here's Great Balls of Fire.

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0: love is true. 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Ain't you trying to kill that I quit on my thumb? Real nice, somebody show him. Great balls of fire.
1: Okay, that's pretty great. And let's see, we've got another request here by Beach Barb, and this is a comparison of hers. It's the classic You Really Got a Hold on Me, and there's a version by Eddie Money in addition to the original Miracles tune. So let's listen to Eddie Money, and then we'll hear the Miracles version of You Really Got a Hold on Me.

And there is the original Miracles version of that song. Well, there's lots of room left in the show here. We've got another 40 minutes to go, so make sure you get into the chat and let us know what you want to hear. Ms. Big Deal, do you have anything more that you would like to hear? I've played the request I got from last week. How about something for this week? As I say, go ahead and get in the chat and let us know what you want to hear. All right, we've got now another Guapo comparison. This one is Sweet Hunk of Trash, and it's done by Dr. John and Shamika Copeland, and then also by Billie Holiday and Louis Armstrong, who apparently did the original. So let's take a listen to the Dr. John and Shamika version.

0: cigarette ash.
1: 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You're carrying me too fast. Watch it, baby.
0: You're just my good for nothing, my sweet hunk of trash.
1: My, my, how you sound.
0: You're very short on looks.
1: Yeah, yeah, yeah.
0: Dumb when it comes to books.
1: Look out, baby, watch it, honey.
0: And you stay full of corn, just like succotash.
1: What you want me to do in my idle moments?
0: You're just a good for nothing but my sweet hunk of trash.
1: Let me get a word in there, honey. You running your mouth. You said I've worried you for years. I'm just a barfly mooching beers. While you sweat over a hot stove, slinging hash.
0: Work my fingers right down to the elbows.
1: Yes, I may be good for nothing, but I'm still your sweet hunk of trash.
0: Forrest admitted, baby.
1: You said I spread my love all around, and with the chicks all over town. But how can I when you keep me broke, so I can't spend no cash? Yes, I may be good for nothing, but I'm still your sweet hunk of trash.
0: Listen here, Pops. You know you lie about your youth.
1: I don't lie, baby. I'm just careless with the truth, that's
0: how
1: all.
0: How careless can you be?
1: I don't know.
0: With all young chicks, you try to make a flash.
1: No, baby, it ain't like that.

Okay, let's see now what we've got left here. We've got one that Guapa wanted to hear. Don't Mess with Mr. T by Stanley Turrentine. Let's hear how this sounds.

And that was Stanley Turrentine's Don't Mess With Mr. T for Guapo. And number six, one of our DJs wanted to hear a song by Chris Stamey. It's called Summer Sun. Let's take a listen.

Okay. And Beach Barb wanted to hear the classic I Will Always Love You by Whitney Houston. And there is also a version by, well, many other people, actually, Dolly Parton included, but by Linda Ronstadt. So I'm going to play both of them. Here's Whitney Houston first.

Well, that's it for the show tonight, folks. Hope you enjoyed yourselves. I sure enjoyed playing the music for you. Everybody have a great week. Join us again at 5 Central on Sunday. Be well. Happy trails.

we test it. So let me try this. Check one, check one, check one. Check one, check one, check one. Sibilance. I'm sorry, I can't see anyone today. I'm quite ill. Let's try that again. I'm sorry, I can't see anyone today. I'm quite ill. Let's try that again. I'm sorry, I can't see anyone today. I'm quite ill. All right, that's close enough for government work. So, we're going to try to do something here. Now, let me switch over to the other computer now.

Something fell. It's better. What fell? Oh, that's webcam. That's a cam. Let's put this over here.

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Yeah, that music should not be playing. So, I'm going to turn the speaker off. And put this down, and we're going to bring mix down. Shut it down and start it up again. Okay, now what are we doing here?

Now we just hit this enable live broadcasting. Should work. So now the only thing left to do is to you guys, let's do something here. Verbal chat about web. Here and start up Edcast and connect here. Oh wait, what's something's not kosher here? Yep. Now I know what it is.

That's better. Yeah, now Radio Free New Jersey should be ready to go. Check video cable. What the hell's going on? Oh, that's better. Yeah, I downloaded The Prisoner today. Oh yeah, we should talk about this later on, but here we go. Houston area AmSatNet live. When did it stop? I don't know if it started, because it says new

NJ Radio started in 1946. So I don't know. Did Houston Amps have broadcast this week? I don't know. But anyway, I'm going to start the parodies here.

Oh, no, do parody about the Amiga. Because I was watching a video about the C65 Mega today. It's kind of interesting. But anyway, here's the parody.

rather slow. It is running Amiga OS 2.0. I have the cross-DOS driver for it as well. And although you can make me an offer if you want, I don't think that I would ever want to sell. So I still own an ancient Amiga. It was state of the art at one time, but that was round the time of the first Gulf War. It has long since been past its prime. I like to use it to play Lemmings, which is cool. Some would say it's as outdated as a slide rule.

So I will fire up my ancient Amiga as it boots from the Kickstart ROM. I am running Deluxe Paint 3 now, and it still works with great aplomb. I use it like the computers I had before, like the VIC-20 and of course the C64. But now I'll go back to using my PC.

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Sent them Blair's email address, caused him some

Byron. Don't you know they're gonna trap the Byron? Farm the farm, tease the wheeze. You can stream the stream if you please. There is one thing you really should know. That's what a srapping is. But you shouldn't. Byron with the Byron, Byron, Byron, Byron. Don't you know there's gonna srap the Byron? Windows is patching. Podcast catching. Guess it's better than a srapping. Srap. Srap. Srap. 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Byron srap. 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Srap. 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

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Srap. Srap. Srap the Byron. Srap the Byron. Srap the Byron. Srap the Byron. The Byron tonight. Srap the Byron. Srap the Byron tonight. Srap the Byron tonight. Srap the Byron tonight. Srap the Byron. Srap the Byron tonight. Tonight. Strap the Byron. Strap the Byron. Strap the Byron. Strap the Byron tonight. And a new pen. She has something to say. They're upping her meds. Michelle is seeing red. Wrote him a letter. Her handwriting is dream. Notify room is a kludge. Have writing some more words. Blair's sister wrote. Well, she wrote him to say in once more that she can cope or at least doesn't smash any doors anyway. Yeah, give her a crayon and some paper, some money to John Draper. Don't know

Maybe she'll use Blair and do it much more. Anyway, access and a tablet, or maybe some.

Yes. Go. For Tuesday, 2026. The perpetually rainy northern New Jersey. By the way, if you want to join us in the IRC, you can AAA.us. I was just looking at Crosley Pup. Crosley Pup, regenerative receiver tube radio. Success story. Crosley Radio.

0: lovely and but yeah, I'm looking at here pictures untested. Well, I wouldn't really expect a working dollars. Let's see. But, you know, it could be a reclamation. I'm sure we could probably get it working. Point out, because I didn't say this like last week. University 2026, one of a kind. Mises U is only available to scholars. But via the magic of the internet, and on they had some good. Let me see. Today, look at the tentative schedule, but what they've shown so far. They had Birth of the Austrian School, Joseph T. Salerno. Gordon Praxeology, Jeffrey M. Valley and Market Prices. Sean Rittenhour, the Division of. And Social Order. 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Money, Sandra Klein. Now, Second Day Theory of Interest. Calculation Socialism, Timothy Terrell. Here's I didn't see Free Trade, Lucas M. Engelhardt. Well, I these computer to my sister. I replaced the optical drive. The maximum the motherboard supports, which is the. And I installed Windows 10. I have TPM 2.0. I installed a solid state computer. Failed to uninstall McAfee, which is cool. So all I could do is I'll just copy of Windows 10, I guess. That's all I could do. I synced my iPod 5, my iTunes library. However, I didn't get it so that was kind of a problem. I've converted my AVI files to, so it's in the right format. So I'm not sure. I think it's probably something to do with iTunes. So yeah, with that, I'm still awaiting my hard for 4 gigabyte hard drive. My old computer. I also uploaded The Prisoner to Plex server. Oh wait, this week we have this restream. Let's see. Scroll down. China Stolen Election restream. Songs about Budapest. Budapest is there are two cities, Budapest. But anyway, This Day in Music, aka number 6, featured artist Mark Mulcahy, part 5, and I don't think I'm gonna have to do like part 6 next week. And 2, all that and more on this week's The Next. Right now, is our music bed ran out, so I'm gonna run. Cue the intro.
1: 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Number 1 on the show.
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6: Who is it?
7: It's Dave. Stuff with me.
6: Who?
7: Dave, man, open up. Man, open up. I think the cops
6: saw me. Dave's not here.
3: No, it was 6.

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3: Now we're going to assume position number 6A, then proceed to... This is excellent, students, for that pad of fat that so many of you girls have on the outer part of the thigh. Yep. Ready? Begin.
4: And this song, because I downloaded The Prisoner, and I copied it over to my Plex. Available on my Plex server. I may watch it, like, after. But anyway, I'm going to play this song, By the Time.

0: village.
1: What do you want?
0: Information. By hook or by crook, we will. That would be telling.
1: Who are you?
0: The new
1: is number one.
0: You are number six.

me a miracle.

0: Ithagath. Yes, that was the Flaming Groovies, and You Tore Me Down from Shake Some Action. Did you know that Rhino Records has just released Shake Some Action, the 50th Anniversary Edition? It was on a double LP. Includes the classic title track, You Tore Me Down, I'll Cry Alone, I Can't Hide, and more. I was going to play Shake Some Action, but I decided against it. Before that, we heard Dr. Feelgood and their cover version of The Strangelove's Nighttime. That was by The Strangelove, a garage rock band. That was from Private Practice, released in 1978, by the way. We heard Electric Light Orchestra and Turn to Stone from Out of the Blue. Also that was my bad. I thought it was like from 1978, but that was from 1977. So yeah, I screwed up. Originally released in 1977. That's from the 2007 remaster. We heard Elvis Costello and the Attractions and Miracle Man from Stiff's Live. Released on Stiff Records in 1978. I know that for sure. And we started things off with The Times and I Helped Patrick Magoon Escape. That was from the album, the title track from that album. That's from the compilation, Children of Nuggets, Original Artifacts from the Second Psychedelic Era, 1976 to 1996. Oh, here's it. Dating profile says, smoked socially, you take that to mean marijuana. Marijuana is bad. Okay. That makes you think of Morticia Adams. Played by Carolyn Jones, who, like, was married to, what's his name? Aaron Spelling, I think. Is that right? Who was Carolyn Jones married to? He was married to Aaron Spelling from 1953 to 1964. But anyway, it's 37 minutes past the hour, so we probably should, died of cancer, by the way. We probably should play, This Day in Music, a.k.a. Number 6's Unimpressive Time Machine, before we fall too far behind. So let me cue the intro here. Alright, yeah, here we go.
1: Chronicling This Day in Music on the next show.
0: Yeah, this is some interesting stuff on This Day in Music. Yeah, and I think we're going to start things off by paying tribute to Kim Fowley, because he was born July 21st, 1939. He was a producer. Performed on the Hollywood Argyles, worked with the Mermaids. He was an impresario. He managed the Runaways, Frank Zappa. He will not be celebrating his birthday, however, because he died in 2015. Still, we'll pay tribute to him.

You know, 4 weeks is much too long. 4 weeks alone, what can I do? On the streets, bereft of you. What's a lonely man

0: You know, I find it hard to take Guns N' Roses seriously. If for no other reason than the singer sounds like he's pinching a loaf.
1: Sweet child of mine.
0: But I would commit an injustice if I didn't commemorate the 39th anniversary of Guns N' Roses releasing their debut album on Geffen Records. By the way, there was a Guns N' Roses and Night Train from Appetite for Destruction, released in 1987, as I noted. And, it was called Night Train because, it's true to the infamous brand of cheap California fortified wine, Night Train Express, which was extremely popular with the band during their early days because of its low price and high alcohol content. The album now has worldwide sales in excess of 28 million, 18 million of which are in the United States, making it the best-selling debut album of all time. Before that, we heard Faith No More and Easy from Angel Dust, released in 1992. And that's to commemorate the fact that today's the birthday of Jim Martin, guitarist from American rock band Faith No More, with the 1993 UK number 3 and number 4... U.S. number 4 single with their version of the Commodores, I'm Easy, born July 21st, 1961, so he's 65 years old today. He's a senior citizen. Wow. Before that, we were in The Yachts, and Suffice to Say, that was released as a single in 1977. That's from the compilation Harmony in My Head, UK Power Pop and New Wave, 1977-81. That's to commemorate the fact that today is the birthday of let me see. I'm surprised it was the birthday. Oh yeah, birthday of Henry Priestman. Born July 21st, 1958, but I think that's the wrong birthday. Singer with the English group, the Christians, and also the Yachts. So I thought it's kind of a little bit young to be in the Yachts. But no. Oh, wait, no. That's the wrong... Oh, gee. I put this in the playlist. It's not even the right birthday for it. He was born June 21st, 1955, not July 21st. So yeah, I got that all wrong. So forget that even happened. We heard Cat Stevens in Moonshadow. Yusuf Islam, a.k.a. Cat Stevens. Because he was born July 21st, 1948. So he's 78 years old today. Weird Aerosmith and Come Together. Cover version of Beatles song from Greatest Hits. That was from the Sgt. Pepper's soundtrack. Here we go. Oh, yeah. Let's cover the fact that it was on this day, July 21st, 1969, the Beatles started working on the John Lennon song Come Together at Abbey Road Studios in London. And that's the release of a double A-sided single with Something. We heard Tom Petty and the Heartbreakers and Refugee from Damn the Torpedoes, released in 1978. And that's to commemorate the fact that, today is the birthday of Howie Epstein, bass player, however, he will not be celebrating his birthday since he died in a suspected drug overdose in New Mexico, February 23rd, 2003. And we started off with Kim Fowley and Something New from International Heroes, released in 1973. That's from the 2007 re-release, though. That's coming with the fact that today is the birthday of Kim Fowley, born July 21st, 1939. So he would have been 77 years old today. No, 87 years old today. Anyway. So anyway, it's 8 minutes past the hour, so probably should get to the top of the hour IDs before it falls too far behind. So, amazingly. Oh, by the way, if you want to join us in the IRC, you can join us at gamebird.ehhh.us. Channel pound Skyscanner. 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Replace the O with a zero for playlists and show archives. The archives will be uploaded almost immediately after the show ends. The playlists, however, will not be updated for about a day or so. But I've been pretty good about updating the playlists in the morning. 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Amazingly enough, you have survived hour number one of this week's The Next Show. And we'll be back with hour number two of the show featuring theme time songs about Budapest. And also the New Music Express, and we'll have that right after this.
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1: Quick announcement to the folks down at Flint's Rum Shack. 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Go to hell, Noon. Those are my smokes. Bye-bye.
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6: When Decca purchased the Crystal 8 Record Company in 1937, it not only acquired their West Hampstead studios, but also the services of three experienced recording engineers. Arguably the most important was Arthur Haddy.
7: Blue skies around the corner, walk round the corner with me.
6: At the start of the Second World War, Decca was approached by the Admiralty to help assist with top secret work to identify German submarines with radar. As a result of this, Haddy began recording and playing back sound signals at higher frequencies than had ever been done before, ushering in the era of true hi-fi. This became known as full frequency range recording, FFRR. In 1954, with the birth of stereo, Arthur Haddy, with recording engineers Roy Wallace and Kenneth Wilkinson, developed a now legendary microphone array for capturing the sound of a full orchestra. The Decca Tree captured the power and detail with unprecedented fidelity. Full frequency stereophonic sound, FFSS, was born. And so good has his microphone technique proved that it is still in use by Decca engineers today.

0: And now it's theme time on the next show.
1: Yes, and this week we're expanding our travel log. Last week we were in Vienna, and this week we're going like slightly eastward to Budapest. I think that's like the shortest distance between two capitals. Let me see if we find distance between Vienna and Budapest here. Kilometers. So not. Oh wait, I think probably it's closer to like Vienna and Bratislava. And yeah, here we go. Yeah, that's only 81 kilometers. So that's probably like the shortest distance between two European capitals. But anyway, be that as it may, we're doing songs about Budapest, and we're going to start this set of music off with some Jethro Tull.

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Yeah, but she didn't grace our table.

Yes. Yeah, songs about Budapest there. Theme time. That was Ocean Hills and Budapest My Love from Santa Monica, released in 2020. Before that, we heard the Wolverhinos and Budapest from Love Runs Out, released in 2017. We heard Pumpin' and Budapest from Gourmet. Something in Swedish or Danish or something. Gourmet Licking from at least in 2021. And we start things off with Jethro Tull and Budapest from Crest of a Knave, released in 1987. That was the album that

0: that Metallica and Justice for All was supposed to win the was supposed to win the Grammy for best heavy metal album, and instead, like, Jethro Tull won it for Crest of a Knave. That's a story. But anyway, those are songs about Budapest. By the way, you want to join us? Here. This is interesting. Well, this is what happened, is that my niece, like, went over to the neighbor's house, and the neighbor just taken her cat to the vet, and she said, "Oh yeah, he's mad at me because I took him to the vet," and she's like, "Oh, I speak cat," and she started meowing to the cat, and the cat meowed back, and she says, "Well, he is mad at you, but he loves you." Yeah. Now she's like a college graduate or something. But anyway, it's 45 minutes past there. So we probably should get to the New Music Express before I fall too far behind. I'm gonna cue the intro here. Oh, this is kind of interest. I might read this later on. Thousands of non-citizens registered to vote in New Jersey, governor admits. From Zero Hedge. But anyway, I'll read it a little bit later. Anyway. You know, let's cue the intro for the New Music Express.
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0: And this week, we have new music from, who have new music from? The wrong playlist here. Right, here it is. New music from Gracie Abrams, the Sponge Tones, Yard Act, Nia Archives, Quickstand, amongst other things. But anyway, let's start things off with some music from the Rolling Stones. We've been featuring, like, some new music from them. So they released their album Foreign Tongues like the week before last. Listen to the track from this. Here's Rolling Stones from Foreign Tongues and Hit Me in the Head.

Yes, that was the Sponge Tones and Lifetime Line. Releases a single. Oh, here we go. Google intentionally hides the free tier under paid upgrades, meaning you must cancel your membership entirely to revert to the free 15 gigabyte tier. I think I have that

0: There you go. 5.7 gigabytes of 15 gigabytes used. So I think I still have, like, the free tier. Before that, we heard The Long Honeymoon and title track from The Risk of Happiness. Released as an EP recently. I think it was released probably on Friday. I'm not really sure. We heard Yard Act and Fiction from You're Gonna Need a Little Music. Also released on Friday. We heard, before they were Gracie Abrams and Hit the Wall from Daughter from Hell. Again, released on Friday. And we started things off with the Rolling Stones and Hit Me in the Head from Foreign Tongues. Released earlier in the month. So yeah, that was a... Oh, you sons of bitches! Yeah, I guess that's one way to call them. Anyway, yeah, I think I reverted to Google Drive because it was like the I had another account, like MediaFire or something. But anyway, yeah, they got rid of the free account. So the all I could do is I use like Google Drive. Now I use it for my books. Right. Introduction to Austrian Economics, the Misesian, Origins of the Federal Reserve, a whole bunch of computer books I have. Anyway, if you want to join us in the IRC, you can join us. Because it's top of the hour, so I probably should play the ideas before I fall too far behind. If you want to join us in the IRC, you can join us at gamber.eeeh.us, channel pound Skyscanner. You can also join us on the web at thenextshow.com, replace the O with a zero, where playlists and show archives. And the archives will be uploaded almost immediately after the show ends. The playlist will not be updated for about a day or so, but I'm pretty good about updating the playlist in the morning. And you can also join us at lowbudgetreviews.com for low-budget DVD and Blu-ray reviews. Amazingly enough, you survived hour number two of this week's The Next Show. We'll be back with hour number three of the show, featuring Fun with Fish, and also the featured artist, Mark Mulcahy, part five. We'll have that right after this.
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6: One in five college students now does math and reading at the level of a 10-year-old. A 10-year-old paying $150,000 to study systemic oppression from a 29-year-old adjunct who lives in IKEA. A new OECD report finds that almost one in five American college students are at...
0: Oh, it should be said that this caught my eye. One in five college students are illiterate. Now, this to me is somewhat plausible because apparently like one in four high school graduates is illiterate, so why not one in five college students it figures that like 25% of all high school graduates would be illiterate. It's like so basically the schools managed to screw up teaching like what should be like natural. I mean, you can just stumble on it yourself by reading like comic books or something. But anyway, I'm going to play the rest of this.
6: 1 in 5 college students now does math and reading at the level of a 10-year-old. A 10-year-old paying $150,000 to study systemic oppression from a 29-year-old adjunct who lives in a Kia. A new OECD report finds that almost 1 in 5 American college students are at primary school level, which is fascinating considering public school spending doubled to nearly $18,000 per student. Yet, according to gold standard PISA scores, K-12s are losing an entire grade level per generation. Budget goes up, education goes down. It's blowing up since COVID. At UC San Diego, the share of first-year students showing up with primary school math exploded 30-fold in just 5 years. Interestingly, fully 1 in 4 of those math illiterates had received perfect math scores in high school. In case you wonder what they're doing in school, it ain't math. At Berkeley, up to 30% of students in calculus show, quote, severe deficits, forcing professors to reteach the courses they allegedly already passed. That's Berkeley, one of the top universities, also allegedly, in the world. Even at Harvard, professors say they're shortening readings because students cannot handle complex prose or sustained attention. So how did we get here? Easy. Progressives captured government schools, turning them into indoctrination centers. One study found public school swings kids 20 points Democrat compared to private and religious schools. The most progressive districts, last year, 23 Baltimore schools had precisely 0 students proficient in math. Detroit, 96% of students lack proficiency in math, 95% cannot read. Note, Baltimore and Detroit spend a third more per student than the rest of the country. Faced with quasi-illiterate high school grads, colleges have all but abolished standardized testing in favor of essays and soft assessments that let them sell degrees to the unprepared and let them dodge the Supreme Court ban on racial preferences. Can't prove discrimination if there are no standards. Almost 9 in 10 universities now have discarded standardized test requirements like SAT or ACT. That's up from half before the Supremes banned race. This all leaves the last man standing for accountability in our trillion-dollar education Ponzi, grades, which you'll be shocked to know are now meaningless. The percent of high school graduates with A or A-plus more than doubled in the past 10 years, hitting more than half. 54% of high school grads had straight A's in math. Remember, 1 in 5 are at 10-year-old level. Gets worse at college. At Yale, for example, also allegedly one of the best schools in the world, fully 79% of students get straight A's. Meanwhile, professors are apparently unable to figure out what's done by AI. One study of 500,000 grades found that since ChatGPT, the most AI-doable courses like creative writing had a 30% jump in grades compared to the others. In short, the education system has become a trillion-dollar counterfeiting, cranking out $150,000 college degrees and $250,000 worth of K-12 that are nearly meaningless. So what's next? Brought to you by the Bitcoin Way. The solution for K-12 is easy. Give power back to parents instead of communist education unions. So vouchers, school choice, homeschooling, private and parochial schools that are allowed to set their own standards and curriculum. For universities, a return to standardized testing and in-person proctored exams so they can prove if they're actually teaching anything. America will not remain the top economy in the world if kids are being indoctrinated instead of educated. The unions and colleges will fight hard. For them, this is existential. But if the system does not change, a no-skills Gen Z will continue voting to burn it all down. Listen to all last week's videos in a single podcast. Search Peter St. Ange wherever you enjoy your podcast. Hope they will be watching. See you next time.
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0: Yes, that was Talas and Most People from their self-titled album featuring Billy Sheehan, as we're told on the album cover. Let's see. I figured out. I had to cancel my Google One subscription. We should not cancel the basic features. Like the base 15 gigabytes. Now, see, why would you want to have an account with Google? Because, like, I mean, I can understand, like, having an account with Microsoft. Because, you know, maybe you get, like, an extension for, if you had, like, a OneDrive subscription, I think it gives you, like, an extension of security updates for Windows 10 for about a year or something. So I have this old Windows 10 installation, and let's do this. Oh, here we go. Let me see if I can find a music bed here. Here, show stuff. Nine cat. Yeah, do this. And we'll just like, replay this. Alright, here we go. This is from ZeroHedge.com. Thousands of non-citizens registered to vote in New Jersey, Governor admits. By Tyler Durden. New Jersey Governor Mikey Sherrill said a software error in the state's motor vehicle commission system resulted in roughly 6,600 people who indicated they are not U.S. citizens being registered to vote between June 2023 and June 2024. Now, like, saying that as a software error is not dissimilar from saying it's a computer error. It's the last refuge of a scoundrel. It's basically humans don't want to be held accountable for the mistake they made. Cheryl said in a statement that individuals answered no when asked on keypad where their citizens while applying for driver's licenses or identification cards, but were registered because of a software error. Software error that said that if you answered no, it indicated that you answered yes. According to the governor, preliminary analysis found that fewer than 400 individuals were newly registered because of the error voted. She said those voters were registered. Democrats, Republicans, and unaffiliated voters are located throughout the state. The governor said the issue occurred under the previous administration. She said she had directed her chief counsel to investigate what happened and ordered election officials to remove any residents who were erroneously added to the voter rolls during that period. In a press conference, the governor said the error was fixed in June 2024, but she feared about it recently. Cheryl also said the Motor Vehicle Commission administrator she appointed has begun replacing the vendor responsible for administering the system. Cheryl said that she was appalled by what she described as failures that allowed the error to occur and said those responsible would be held accountable. She also accused the Trump administration of attempting to weaponize elections for political gain. The White House said in an email to the Epoch Times that the New Jersey error highlights the need to pass the Save America Act, which Republicans say is necessary to ensure election integrity. Democrat and their media outlets have repeatedly said it was impossible for non-citizens to register to vote, let alone cast a ballot. Time and again, they have been proven wrong, White House spokesman Abigail Jackson stated. As President Donald Trump has said, there's nothing more important than integrity in our elections. And this latest incident underscores the absolute necessity of the Save America Act. American voters deserve to have confidence that our elections are safe and secure. President Trump will never stop fighting to make that happen. All patriotic Americans should join his efforts. The governor said the state would continue taking steps to ensure that only eligible citizens vote and lawful votes are counted. Yeah, let's stop this. That's the story. Thousands of non-citizens registered to vote in New Jersey, governor admits. So, anyway. 21 minutes left there. I should probably get the next segment of the show before we fall too far behind. Let's, cue the intro for this. If we... Oh, no. This is a long, Anyway. Yeah. We'll do this. Cue the intro.
1: And now it's time for some fun with Fish on the next show.
0: Yes, Fun with Fish. 1 to 3 songs by America's favorite jam band. This is kind of interesting. We had a new album released. Fish Live in Saratoga Springs 2025. Just recently released. So we're going to play a song off of this. We're going to play 2 songs by Fish. We're going to start with the song from Fish Live in Saratoga Springs 2025. I don't have an exact date for this concert. But anyway, here's the song. It's called Roses Are Free. Fun with Fish on the next show.

Hey. One, two, oh.

0: What do you want to do?
1: I'm all set.
2: Oh, wow. See, that shows that you need to remember things, because I forget things. That song had, like, looped to the beginning. And only because I'd been looking at it, like, I managed to stop it in time. But anyway, that was Fun With Fish. 1 to 3 songs by America's favorite jam band, at least since the breakup of the Grateful Dead. That was 2 songs. We heard How Many More Times, cover version of a Led Zeppelin song. That was from Chicago 94. Recorded June 18th, 1994, set 2. And we started things off with Roses Are Free from the album Fish Live in Saratoga Springs, 2025. No information about the date of the recording of that track. But anyway, that's what you get sometimes. So anyways, 44 minutes past the hour, so probably get to the next segment of the show before we fall too far behind. So, let's do the Featured Artist segment.
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2: Yes, the Featured Artist segment, and we're featuring Mark Mulcahy Part 5, and I don't think we're going to get through. I was going to get through the end of this. I don't think I'm going to get there. So we're in the middle of a Dear Mark Mulcahy, Mark J. Mulcahy, I Love You, released in 2013. So, you know, we're going to listen to the song off of this album. Here's Mark Mulcahy. And bailing out on everything again. Featured artist is Mark Mulcahy on the next show.

We just heard three songs by Mark Mulcahy. That was Where's the Indifference Now? Before that, we heard Poison Candy Heart. And we started things off with Bailing Out on Everything Again. All those are from Dear Mark Mulcahy, I Love You, released on Mezzotint Records in 2013. Also released on Fire Records in the UK that same year. So that brings us to his next album, which is The Possum in the Driveway. Also released on Mezzotint Records. Anyway, there's a song from this. This is probably the last song they're going to play here. Here's Mark Mulcahy. And Stuck on Something Else. Feature artist is Mark Mulcahy on the next show.

0: Yes, that was Mark Mulcahy. And title track... not title track from... Stuck on Something Else from The Possum in the Driveway, released on Mezzotint Records in 2017. Oh, actually, to be exact, April 22nd, 2017. Not as far as I know, released in the UK. But anyway, that's pretty much all we have time for. It's 2 minutes past the hour. Let's see. I don't live on my phone. If I did throw a bunch of media or something on there, they wouldn't be my only copies. Yeah, so, I don't know, I use, like, and somebody asked me, oh, what do you use for, I use a Straight Talk, basically, I have the 10 gigabyte plan, it's like $25 a month, so it's like, there's some people who, they don't question it. They pay like $50 a month for their phone. Well, I basically do it on the cheap. So the question is like, am I economizing by doing that? Well, probably so. I was using like Freedom Pop at one point. They couldn't like. Like they decommissioned, like I don't think it was Sprint there, which is the carrier for Freedom Pop, decommissioned like one of the wireless access points that I had, so they couldn't figure it out. So I called Ting Wireless, and the technical support told me this, so I had to buy a different wireless access point. A different hotspot. So basically I paid for that. And that worked for a period of time. Then Ting Wireless went out of business. And then I went back to Freedom Pop. And then Freedom Pop went out of business. So I went to Ting Wireless and they had like 20 gigs for $20. That got me through, when we lost power in the house and I had to use that as my main internet. So that worked for a while. And then the Ting Wireless went out of business. Now I have Straight Talk Wireless. So anyway, 4 minutes past the hour, so we'll probably get to the oh, by the way, if you want to join us in the IRC, you can join us at gamebird.eaaa.us, channel pound skyscanner. 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The archives will be uploaded almost immediately after the show ends. The playlist will not be updated for about a day or so, but I'm pretty good about updating the playlist in the morning. 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Amazingly enough, you survived hour number 3 of this week's The Next Show. We'll be back at hour number 4 of the show featuring, Top 10 Box Sets Part 2. We'll have that right after this.
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0: moment, you just assured me that I could speak.
1: Sit down inside the car. We're not assuring anything. We're under arrest.
0: Look, I'm under what?
1: Come on.
0: Gentlemen, this is Democracy Manifest. Have a look at the headlock here. See that chap over there? Get your hand off my penis! This is the bloke who got me on the penis before.
2: Get some cups.
0: Why did you do this to me?
2: Pop in the car.
3: Get some cups.
0: For what reason? What is the charge? Eating a meal? A succulent Chinese meal? Oh, that's a nice headlock, sir.
2: Oh,
0: yes. I see that you know your judo well. Good one. And you, sir, are you waiting to receive my limp penis? How dare get your hands off there?
2: Well, we've only got one
0: car. Ta-ta,
2: it's
0: and
2: right,
0: farewell.
2: It's all right, just get him in the car.
0: One cup, look. They even broke.

0: Yes, Vintage Power Pop. Thomas Dean Eubanks and Oh Babe, released on Privilege Records in November 1974. Privilege Records, FYI, founded by the late Terry Manning in Memphis, Tennessee, probably for the sole reason of issuing that single. But anyway, that was also found on the Rock City CD. But anyway, it's 11 minutes past the hour, so I'll probably get to the next segment of the show before we fall too far behind. So, let me cue the intro here.
1: And now, the wildcard segment on the next show.
0: Yes, it's the wildcard segment of the show. And this week we're featuring Top 10 Box Sets Part 2. And actually, we only got to like number 6 to scroll down past the top 10 worst lineups. Oh, here we go. Box Sets. Number 6, Bruce Springsteen, The River. So in 2015, Bruce Springsteen issued the Ties That Bind, The River collection. So actually, this is not much of a box set. It's if memory serves, like the original River was like three LPs. So it's just like one extra CD. So yeah, I'm not much of a box set here. But anyway, let's listen to another track from this. Here's why not? Bruce Springsteen. And Crush on You.

I always heard three songs by Bruce Springsteen. That was Chain Lightning. Before that, we heard Cadillac Ranch. And we started things off with Crush on You. All those were from the box set, The Ties That Bind the River Collection, released in 2015, and number 6 on our list of top 10 best box sets. This brings us to number 5, which is Jethro Tull, Songs from the Wood, the deluxe box set. So yeah, this is a track from this. Here's the title track from the album, the unedited master of it. Sorry, here is Jethro Tull. Oh, by the way, if you want to join us in the IRC, you can join us at gamebird.eaaace.us, channel pound Skyscanner. And here's Jethro Tull and the unedited master of Songs from the Wood.

Yes, that was Jethro Tull and the title track from Songs from the Wood. It was number 5 on our list of top 10 box sets. So, yeah, I don't know. Jethro Tull, like, you give them credit. They're usually, like, someone said that, like, he's like, those things like Jethro Tull, but he was like, he was like, you know, yearned for more, so he got into, like, Marillion, and so, like, Marillion is an interesting band, because it's like, they were big in the UK, but they were told that they would never make it in the United States, and they couldn't tour the United States. So then they did a promotion where they had a CD and there was an insert within the CD which said, send this postcard in and get a CD of all new material. So then they said, okay, well, here's the people who are that interested in Marillion that they sent in the CD, they sent the postcard for the free CD. So basically they knew that they were that, and a lot of the addresses were from the United States, so they were able to crowdfund a tour of the United States from there. But that was kind of interesting. So anyway, brings us to number 4, which is Camel and Airborne, the MCA and Decca years, 1973 to 1984, remastered and expanded edition, 2023, released in 2023. So this is kind of interesting. Camel, although they were like one of the last progressive artists featured on Decca Records, but the first album was on MCA Records. But they switched to Decca, and they were there for, like, the rest of the bulk of their career to 1984. So, anyway, and this is, like, there are, like, 24 volumes with this. So it's like, oh, 24 volumes, I'll see you in the fall. I haven't listened to it all yet, but anyway. I'm gonna play just a tiny excerpt from it. Here's, Camel from Airborne, the MCA and Decca years. This is a Lunar Sea live at the BBC Radio 1 in concert at the Hammersmith Odeon in Hammersmith.

Down at 9.

0: Live at BBC Radio 1 in concert at the Hammersmith Odeon in Hammersmith. That's from, that was originally there was a studio track from Moon Madness released in 1976. But that was from the compilation Airborne, the MCA and Decca years, 1973 to 1984. Remastered and expanded edition released in 2023. That's a pretty good album there. So the next album is, this is down to number three, The Who. Who's next? The Lifehouse Super Deluxe Edition, released in, not sure when, the 2023 again. No, 2023. Good album. Good year for box sets. So this is an album. Okay, yeah, I understand that Lifehouse was like a rock opera that Pete Townsend was composing, and they ultimately didn't produce it, but like a lot of the best tracks from their subsequent albums were from the failed project The Lifehouse. But that's just interesting. I haven't listened to all of Who's Next, but all I know is that I was glad that I had like some of the singles. But anyway, they also have they remastered like the original album. So anyway, we're gonna listen to a track from The Who, from Lifehouse Super Deluxe Edition. What is this from? This is from the second CD. Here's The Who and Water. Live at Young Vic's Theatre in London, UK, 1971.
1: The poor people on the boards get it so rough. The truck driver drives like the devil. They acting so tough. They need water. Good, good water. We need water. And I'm sure there ain't one of us here who'd say no to somebody's daughter.

0: And I'm sure there ain't one of us here who'd say no to somebody's daughter.
1: Oh, no.

0: The Who.
1: Right. Yeah. Yeah, that was The Who. And Water, live at Young Vic Theatre, London, UK, 1971. Did they have a date there? No. Anyway, that was from The Who Lifehouse Super Deluxe Edition. Number 3 on our list of top 10 box sets. Top 10 best box sets. So this brings us to number 2, Frank Zappa. And Zappa Mothers the Roxy Performances box set, released in 2018. So let's get to the album here. Here's Frank Zappa. And this is originally from a studio album, Apostrophe. Here's a Frank Zappa. And Don't Eat the Yellow Snow.
2: Why not? Can we get some film on this? You can put some fills in there too, Ralph. You know, shots and, you know, things that jump out.

0: believe that was.
1: No, it's just no. Yeah, four of them. Okay. Are we going to have film on this or what? Is that too fast? One, two, three, four.
2: No, don't eat it. No, don't eat it. No, don't eat it. No, don't eat it.
0: Dreamed I was an Eskimo. Frozen wind began to blow. Under my boots and around my toes. Frost had bit the ground below. And the northern lights commenced to glow.
1: Hold it. That's a good tempo. Hey, Marty, can you bring my cigarettes out here? Better tune that. Better tune that. The lower note. Well, let's make it go in. That doesn't sound, the last octave before that didn't sound in tune, Tom. The lower one sounds out. Sure do.

0: Get us late.
1: What's that first one?
0: No, don't eat it. Peekaboo.
1: Yeah.
0: Hey, Barry Feinstein, ladies and gentlemen, at the camera. Take a bow, Barry. Very good, Barry. Ladies and gentlemen, we're just about to record the first studio version of Don't Eat the Yellow Snow, St. Alfonso's Pancake Breakfast, and whatever comes after that that we don't make mistakes on while we're doing it. All right, what is this here?
1: Is this football?
0: Okay, that ain't what I had in mind. All right. Hello. Ruth 2, here we go. Top. 1, 2, 1, 2.

0: Don't eat it.
1: Again. Again.
2: Hello.
1: Here we go. Just give it like four bars and then do the no, don't eat it. And I'm not going to sing on it so that I have a breath when I come in with my part. Okay? One, two, one, two.

0: mow. 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Was 100 degrees below zero. And my mama cried. And my mama cried. And my mama cried. She said no. I knew she loved me. She said no, no. Well, I turned around and I said ho, ho. And the northern lights commenced to glow. And she looked at me with a tear in her eye and she said, oh, wait a minute, I forgot. Save your money, don't go to the show. Oh, shit. Haven't done this in a while. Okay, do it again.
1: Save your money, don't go to the show.
0: What? Yeah. Well, yeah, I'll go. And she said, dun-dun-dun-dun-dun-dun, okay? Okay, can I have just a little bit more of my vocal in the phones? Hello? Hello? A little more? I don't know. Hello? Hello? Okay, hey. Good God. All right, let's do it. Here we go. What do you got, honey? You got one of those things stuck in your throat, George? Here we go. One, two, one, two.
2: No, no, don't eat it. No, no, don't eat it.
0: Oh,
2: no.
0: Come on now, come on.
3: Oh, okay.
0: Why don't you do the little part?
3: No, no, no, no, don't eat it. No, no.
4: No, no,
3: no,
4: no.
2: No, no, don't eat it. No, no, don't eat it. No, no, don't eat it. No, no.
0: That's better.
2: No, no, don't eat it. No, no, don't eat it. No, no, don't eat it. No, no, don't eat it. No, no, don't eat it. No, no, don't eat it.
0: Keep going.
2: No, no, don't eat it. No, no, don't eat it. No, no, don't eat it. No, no.
0: Do it like Nixon. Shake your cheeks.
1: No, no, no, no, no, no.
0: Can you do that, George?
1: I am not an Eskimo.
0: Right. One, two, one, two.
2: No, no, no, no, don't eat it. No, no, don't eat it. No, no, don't eat it.
0: Dreamed I was an Eskimo. Hey, that was good, but I forgot the words. Here we go. One, two, one, two.
2: No, no, don't eat it. No, no, don't eat it. No, no, don't eat it. No, no, don't eat it.
0: One more. Give him a... Give him two bars, not four, and then come in, okay? All right.
5: Get a tail slate before you stop it. Don't, remember, don't stop the, he already stopped it. Give the camera a chance to get an end slate before you stop the tape, okay? Better look at the light, Barry.
0: All right, you're rolling. All right, hold it, now listen. Let's, now we got the 16 track, you guys both gotta shoot the light again so that we got a sync on there. We're gonna do Yellow Snow again. You wanna flash him, Francis? Oh no. Where is it coming from? Okay, here we go. Here we go. One, two, one, two.

I was an Eskimo. Frozen wind began to blow. Under my boots and around my toes, frost had bit the ground below. Was 100 degrees below zero.

0: and all the lights commenced to glow. And she looked at me with a tear in her eye and she said, watch out where the huskies go and don't you eat that yellow snow. Watch out where the huskies go and don't you eat that yellow snow.
1: Yes, Frank Zappa and Don't Eat the Yellow Snow from Zappa Mothers, the Roxy Performance, number 2 on our list of boxes. This is an example of how, like, a 2-minute song can be strung out to, like, almost 10 minutes. But anyway, this brings to number 1 on our list of top 10 best box sets, The Beatles and Revolver. So, if The Beatles, like, when they released Sgt. Pepper's Lonely Hearts Club Band, that was seen as, like, the first album that was, like, basically, it broke the mold. Before that, albums were just collections of songs, but then they had an album that kind of had, like, a concept behind it. I'm sure there were probably albums before that were concept albums. But anyway, the Beatles were famous, like supposed to be the first band to do that. But they also had Revolver, which is a pretty good album, and you know, I guess, like, it had enough unreleased stuff to make a box set. So anyway, here's we're gonna list the number 1 on the Beatles from the Revolver box set. Here's Paperback Writer, takes 1 and 2, the backing track.
2: Okay, that's right. Hey, right, Paul, it's on.

0: to
1: start picking up speed.
2: Didn't something go wrong then?
3: I'm trying, it's a little bit better, I think, with the speed. And it's also just a tense to make the press on my mind. So I'm trying to okay. One, two, three, four.

Yes, Paperback Writer takes one, too, the backing track from Beatles Revolver, the box set. Number one on our list of top 10 best box sets. And that brings us to the end of the show. I kind of ran over time, but apologies for that. But anyway, I think Eric and Ernie are going to take us out of here. Yeah, why not? The next live show on RFD will be the Tom Darrell Afternoon Show at 3 p.m. Central, 3 p.m. Eastern, 2 Central. And then after that, you have Give Me Back the 70s, Jim Pemberton. So, anyway, join us next. Next week, we'll have an equally awesome show. I also think of something for the wild card segment. But we'll probably figure that out. I gotta figure out what to do with my Plex server. I copied over a lot of stuff. I think this new hard drive that I'm gonna get in will help me somewhat. So stay tuned for a replay of Club Impaler Overnight with Brad the Impaler from years ago. Happiness. So much joy you can give to each brand new bright tomorrow. Make me happy through the years. Never bring me any tears. Let your arms be as warm. All right, remember tomorrow of Music University. So, yeah, you should watch it on video streaming. Oh, hold on. I neglected to post the link in the IRC. That sucks. All right, let me do this here. Oh, here we go. Yeah. Here we go. Tuesday. Oh, no. Yeah, I'm gonna post the link. Mises Morning University. The morning session. Live in 7 hours. Copy. All right, I'm gonna post it. And

0: Anyway, until next week, this is number 6 reminding you to lather, rinse, repeat. Do something about those fingernails. Oh, yes. Drive safely and drink milk. Goodbye, goodbye, bye.
1: The show's over. Goodbye. Go to sleep. Goodbye. Turn the radio off. Goodbye. Goodbye. Goodbye.

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2: Oh, come on now. 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
5: That's ransom.
4: No. Anything that's ransom has been left in the refrigerator for too long.
2: Not ransom, rancid.
1: Well, I thought Rancid was a movie about Spain starring Charlton Heston.
4: Now you're thinking of El Cid.
5: Oh, wait a minute. 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
2: No, that's Cantinflas.
6: No, I speak Spanish, and Cantinflas is a Mexican bar.
2: Well, you don't speak it very well. Mexican bar is called a cantina. It's a poor translation.
5: Translation? Isn't that where you send out signals?
1: I believe that's the transmitter.
2: Well, what's the transmitter? Yeah, what is a transmitter?
7: Well, have you ever seen one? I mean, what else would you call it?
0: 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This is Club Impaler Overnight.
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1: Heidi, heidi, ho there, we're as live as we can be. I-M-P-A-L-E-R Overnight E. Yes, that there was a red dwarf thing. PLP this. Get off the pipe, Rob. Rob, get off the pipe. Dude. Thank you, Adam. Well, we're here on a special early Sunday edition where it's still light out and it's still hot out and everything's broken.

0: So settle back in your easy chairs, or your hard chairs, or your sofas, or your lazy butt recliners. We're going to have some fun. I don't know how long we're going tonight, but... Oh yeah, I got something kind of special. Now I'll tell you a little...
1: We got something special on Club Impaler Overnight.
0: So, stick around, we're going to have some fun. And stuff. Okay. I wish I had the song I was really looking for, the Bob Dylan. Everything's broken. Everything's broken with the duck. Yes, as you probably know, duck is broken. We have duck flambé. Duck flambé on the Bookie Radio Network. Yep. So, if your internet connection is going bad, I would, it's them damn aliens. So, it's them damn aliens. They're sending signals, and they're going to park the mothership over Fort Walton Beach. Put down the green ray, and... There you go. Hi! It am. The 16th of the month commemorating Julius Caesar in the year 2002. Julius Sextinius 2002-ius. This is Club Impaler Overnight. We are on the IRC. Good luck trying to find it. Yeah, we're here. James! Hell, if James can find it, anybody can find it. Yes, sir. If you go to the old Dalnet room, Dalnet, for those of you with IRC clients, You will be guided
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0: Hello. It's Mr. James, Mr. Pembertinkle has joined us. So that calls for something special. That definitely calls for something special. Something special

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Then he goes into the bathy room, bathy room, bathy room, bathy, bathy room. 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

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He will do most any little thing, little thing, little thing to get on the air. But we love him so, oh, awful much, awful much, awful much, awful, awful much. That we made this, that we made this silly song about him.

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What else can go wrong tonight? Everything's broken. Whoa, yeah, baby. I'll give you some nice little tunage tonight. Started it off with a custom creation from Club Impaler Studios for in honor of James. James the Pimpertinkle. Do I want to go on? Sure. 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I just said, do I want to go live? Oh, yeah, okay, yeah. Sure, I'll go. Hell, what else can go wrong? And we heard from a freshly encoded reel-to-reel tape of the Rolling Stones 12x5 album, Time on My Side. It's a little different than the single. It's also that I have some old Rolling Stones stuff that's in real mono. Try a second time. What? What? I'm totally confused again, aren't I? Yeah, time is on my side. Yep. That is on a reel-to-reel in wonderful, glorious, fake stereo. So, well, this is a mono feed, so you probably heard it right. And off of another reel-to-reel tape, Jimmy Smith, an organ grinder swing. Jim, everything is messed up. It takes two attempts to get into the backup. Okay, takes two attempts to get into the backup, duck backup. Do it again. Yeah, it was not stereo. It says, oh darn it, I put it in a box. Hang on. Yeah, Rob got in once, but he was thrown out by the bouncer for having a fake ID. Nah! So. Redundant duck. Yes, sir. I get the cat is meowing pathetically. She wants to be let in. So I suppose I should go let her in. See what I've got down here. I've played most of this. Except for this.

0: the theme song for tonight. That's a little later version, but still just as good. Everything's Broken, Bob Dylan, from The Essential Bob Dylan. The Essential Bob Dylan, on the Wookiee Satellite Radio Network, WQNA, and a whole bunch of other people. Ah, bit of sad news. I'm reading the IRC. Oh, apparently James played one of the DJ Dacron polyester cuts on Q&A. Got three calls wondering what the hell it was. One guy wanted to know where he could get it. Well, there will be eventually a bootleg CD available. Details to come. Basically, when DJ Dacron Polyester gets off his fat butt and decides to cut some more stuff, yeah, Jim, it's a blessing. Trust me. The flight has landed, pulled up to the gate. And all the passengers have disembarked. And the airplane shuts its lights down for the last time. Goes into the hangar to sleep. And that is a good thing. Huh. Okay, it is 35 minutes past the hour. 35 minutes past the hour. I wonder if I should, I might just pop this now. There is a while back ago, I think in the late 80s, when I was living in the San Francisco Bay Area, there was a radio show that I listened to called the Sunday Night Idiot Show on KFOG. I'll wait for that to settle down. It did good. Yay, good. Good pipe. The Sunday Night Idiot Show on KFOG. And I have played some little drop-ins and stuff like that, occasionally by the DJ, who's a little bit nuts, who's by the name of M. Dung. He went to the NAB show in Vegas. I believe this is 1988 or 89. I don't know. Sure, I can always play too much Bob Dylan. Anyway, he did an interview with Wolfman Jack, and I thought I had lost it. It was on a cassette that had broken. So, during the tonight's previous radio festivities, don't go there. You have the prayers from here too, James. Previous radio festivities tonight, I was digging through some tapes. And on something I thought was this would be kind of cool to listen to and encode, thinking it was a previous incarnation of this satellite network. Nope. It sure wasn't. It was the interview that I had been looking for about a year. So I throws it on the computer. The tape's starting to have a little bit of the squeakies. You know, the squeaky, squeaky, squeaky, squeaky, squeaky. And here we go. When is now? Then? No. Now was then, just now, then. Time machine. Shut up.
1: All right, fogheads, your old dumb boy's here with Wolfman Jack Baby.
2: Great to be with you, dumb boy. I tell you, it's great to be with you, man. Always a wonderful time when you're on the air.
1: I'll tell you, baby, I am feeling that rock and roll beat.
2: I know you are. I know you get your cookies, ain't you, man?
1: Oh, I'm sitting so close to the Wolfman, I can touch him, baby. All right, now, Wolfman, my listeners want to know, how did you get your start in radio?
2: Well, it was many years ago. I was a young child, and I was down there at Brooklyn, New York. You know, I was living in all those dirty cans and everything, and I used to listen to all the big cats used to come on here, like the Hound from Buffalo. Ow! Alan Freed came on the air as Moondog, and he was a big, big-time person, man. He came on WINS in New York, and I said, I want to be just like them, Dunn. I want to be like them. I want to yell and scream and be crazy like them on the radio. I want to make people feel good. I want to make them feel good all over, not just a little bit, all over, you know what I mean? And that's why I got into radio, man.
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2: When I got into radio, I started out on black stations first, see. I love rhythm and blues. I love blues. I love big fat mamas, you know. I like to get close to them in the night and play blues, you know what I mean? Everybody say, oh, yeah. Oh, have mercy, lay your head on the radio. I say, let the congregation say, hey, man. Woo! Yes. Oh, you got me all excited now, man.
1: All right. Calm down, Wolfman, baby. I've got a couple more questions here, baby. All right, my listeners want to know now, how did you get the name Wolfman Jack?
2: Well, it was many years ago. I remember I was a little kid. I was about 14 years old, as I remember. And I was coming out of a movie theater, and it was late at night. I just seen the Wolfman, you know, in a movie theater. And this old gypsy lady, she's an old gypsy lady, had long, long black hair down her elbows. Actually, the hair was growing out of her elbows. Yes, I said it better the first time, didn't I? Anyway, there she was. She said, she looked at me, she pointed at me with her long, skinny fingers. She had long, long, skinny fingers. She pointed, they were long, man, yes. And she said to me, she said, you will be the Wolfman, okay, Jack? I said, yes, that's it. Wolfman Jack, and there, it's history from there on in, man. Oh, I'm so excited being here with you.
1: Yo, Wolfman, okay, baby. Now, who are some of your favorite DJs back then, the early days of rock and roll, and maybe today?
2: Well, I tell you, you're one of my favorite DJs, man. Ow. Every time I come to Frisco, I got you on the radio. And when you're on and screaming, you're playing that great music, I lay my hands on the radio. I get naked, and I dance around the radio because you make me crazy, and I love you, you son of a gun. Yes.
1: Thank you, Wolfman. Baby. Yow. All right, now, what was the first rock and roll record you remember buying?
2: The first rock and roll record I ever bought was a record way back. It was made by Millie Small. And it was way back, made back in 1952. It was a record called I'm Gonna Rock You Daddy, and I'm Gonna Roll You All Night Long. And it was sexual, and I loved it. And I played it over and over again. And I got naked, and I danced around the guy there, the record there. Yes, it was wonderful.
1: Wolfman, how important is the rock and roll DJ in the early days of rock and roll?
2: Well, let's be serious. The rock and roll DJ is everything. I'll tell you, we are the Pied Pipers of rock and roll, you and I, man. We lead the people to pure happiness. When they got us on the radio, all I got to do is turn the radio up real loud. I want you to turn the radio up louder right now. Squeeze that dial. I want you to touch that dial. Just push it and squeeze it. Oh, yes, I'm getting my cookies again, man.
1: Oh, all right, baby.
2: And we are the people that lead the folks to happiness. Have mercy.
1: Tell me, Wolfman, name some of your favorite rock and roll groups.
2: Well, I tell you, I got so many of them, it'd be hard to lay them down. But I do love the Temptations. I do love the Rolling Stones. I do love Rod Stewart. I do love B.B. King. I do love you, Dunn. You understand? Yes.
1: Thank you, baby.
2: Yes.
1: I love you too, Wolfman.
2: I love you, man. You're just, I love your head. And your body is beautiful, too.
1: Yo. Where does the Wolfman live?
2: Everywhere. I live in your mind, man. I'm in your mind and your body and your soul. But actually, presently, I'm living down in North Carolina right now. I had to get out of La La Land, you know.
1: Are you living there with Wolf Woman, baby?
2: Yes, I am. She's with me by my side every day. By the way, we celebrated 30 years of marriage, man. It was a wonderful, wonderful 30 years. And I hope to have another wonderful 30 years. But I'm still looking for extra women out there. Wolf Woman don't fill the whole bill, baby. You understand what I mean? Yeah.
1: I hear you, Wolfman.

Now one of the icons of 1960s radio, rock and roll radio, Wolfman Jack. Guess who? Clap for the Wolfman. Club Impaler overnight, 46 minutes past the hour, which makes it 14 minutes until the hour. Gee, I can do math. Woohoo! This is your host, Brad the Impaler, live from Club Impaler, where it is a sweltering 90 degrees in the studio. It's humid. And those of you on WQNA may get a double shot. Double shot of Club Impaler on WQNA, Springfield. There you go. That's the Crams ID. Oh, cool. And pretty soon Jim's going to be all cheered up because Allison's coming.

His girlfriend's back and he's gonna be in trouble. Hey now, Allison's back. And Ringo's gonna get strapped on the unmentionable. Hey now, Allison's back. Yeah, it's stuff like that. Two. Yes, sir, Bob. Okay. It is bloody hot. We got more fires than I would care to count. One of our other broadcasters on the satellite network, he's got one kind of right down his throat. There's one up in Madras right now that it ballooned from about 400 or 500 acres yesterday to 16,000 today. Got into one of the settlements out of Warm Springs Indian Reservation. So, well, that's not good. At least it was not man-made. This one was lightning-caused. SRAP, Society for Rob Abuse and Punishment. Rob is a legend. Rob is a legendary kicking dog. Yes, sir, yes, sir, yes, sir. Normally about this time of the program, I do read a few editorials from the local newspaper. I haven't found one yet that I can read. There was an excellent article on, excellent editorial. We've been having our problems here in Denver. There is a major street running through kind of the east-west. It used to be, it still is, Highway 40. There's a major street in Denver that certain illegal activities procured. Certain services of the illegal variety are negotiated on this boulevard. In other words, it's Hooker Central. So there, it goes through actually three towns, three municipalities, if you call it. Goes through at the east end, it goes through the municipality of Lakewood. And so they chase all the hookers back into Denver. Denver gets on, and they chase them all the way over into Aurora, which is on the east end. And Aurora has this wonderful thing of, if you're arrested, you get your picture taken and released in the local weekly newspaper. Not exactly. Not exactly following the liberties of the Constitution, because I thought you were innocent until proven guilty. But no, they'll just snap your picture and just put it in right there. Snap, snap, snap. Chris said I should do a remote from Hooker Central. The street is called Colfax. Yeah. Carrie asks, are there... I did not upload any other shows. I've had more problems uploading to the server than you'd care to count. I had more problems uploading to that server than a millipede has feet. I do have an FTP server available to pick up shows for those of you at Quina. Wakuna. Colfax. Colfax. It is kind of a bad situation. It's kind of a bad situation. Because Colfax is not a... I mean, it's a business street. There's businesses on each side of it. However, there are residential areas, quite established residential areas. Not 500 off the thing. Yes, I did use passive mode. And it still puked. There are... I would understand... In fact, I would highly commiserate if I was living just off of Colfax and had, you know, you can't... hang on. Oh, no, he's going to get out of range. I would be rather upset if I had, syringes and used prophylactics all over my yard in the morning. It's not a good scene.
there is a no-win situation there. Nobody wins. And a lot of police money is being used to attempt to alleviate this situation. Somebody says, why not just legalize it? And, you know, make a red light district. And you know how that is going to fly. It isn't. It ain't gonna fly, kids. So it's a no-win situation. I have totally forgotten where I was going with it. So more tunes.

0: called It's Time to Play a New Game Show. Our contestants will be competing to see what our contestants will be competing to see. Let's meet our contestants, Ray.
1: Right, Billy. Our guests today are Reginald Blemfetti, a professor of semantics, and Jimmy Mahugajik, an acrostic analyst.
0: Now, Reginald, Jimmy, you know the rules.
2: No.
0: Good, let's get started.
3: Shall we sit down, Billy?
0: Is that a guess, Jimmy?
3: Yes, I think we sit behind a panel with flashing lights spelling both our names and a tally of the points we've won.
0: That's right. 5 points, Jimmy. Grab a seat behind our panel with flashing lights spelling both your names and a tally of the points you've won.
3: Okay.
0: Now, let's get started. Jimmy, you've got the 10-point lead.
3: Does that mean I get to guess first?
0: Sorry, Jimmy. Professor?
4: Is there a soft bell that dings when I'm correct for 5 points?
0: Correct for 5 points.
4: If I get one correct, do I get to guess again?
0: Sorry, that's wrong.
4: Does the buzzer go when I'm wrong?
0: Sorry, Professor. It's Jimmy's turn. Oh. Jimmy?
3: Does the buzzer go when I'm wrong?
0: That's correct, Jimmy.
4: Is it my turn to ask a question now?
0: 5 points to you, Professor.
4: But now my turn is over and Jimmy gets to ask again.
0: Sorry, Professor, but your turn is over and Jimmy gets to ask again.
3: Is the idea of this game show to guess the idea of this game show?
0: Yes! You got it!
3: Does Ray tell me what I've won?
0: Tell him what he's won, Ray!
1: He's won the home version of this game, plus a series of gifts that the audience oohs and ahs over!
0: Thanks, Ray. Thanks, Professor. And congratulations, Jimmy. I'm Billy Camp.
4: Will Ray say guests of this show stayed at the Parkland Hotel where luxury and convenience go hand in hand?
0: No.

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1: I get to listen to you after I drop Jim off at night.
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1: 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Oh,
3: he doesn't know how to work a phone. Now, just keep him away from the microwave oven.
4: Okay, I got my menu in front of me. I can figure what the hell I want. Well, okay, we'll solicit suggestions from the chat room. What should I have for breakfast?
2: Okay, folks,
3: pancakes and sausage.
4: I always laugh at this point of the menu. It says authentic French toast.
2: As opposed to that. Yeah, I saw that. I'm like, I'll take the fake stuff. It's a little cheaper.
4: I didn't understand either, but I don't understand all temper tingle thing either. But, you know,
3: All right.
2: And, of course, you don't want it explained. Rob says, the Pember Tinky Winky Show. I don't think so.
3: Apple pie with cheese, of course.
4: Yeah. there probably is such a thing.
3: Yes, there is.
4: Apple pie with cheese?
3: Yeah.
1: Yeah.
4: What do you call that?
3: You call it apple pie with cheese. Yep, that tells us they're gone.
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just a couple minutes past the hour. I had to get all the INDs out of the way. Get all the IDs out of the way on WQNA and all the other people. Yipe. Okay, Jim, I will remind me, sir, and I will send that to you. I've got another one here. I'll probably put that one in. I'll put that on. I'll put that on the list of things to. It's too hot to think. I need a do. What did we hear? The Frantics game show. And open it up with Leslie Gore version of AC/DC. Dirty Deeds done dirt cheap. Yeah, if you're looking for quality music. If you're looking for the top 10 and the top 20 and the top 40 and the top 80 and the Billboard 100 Hot Countdown, don't listen to this show. You ain't going to find it. A couple of comments from the feedback room. Yes, Steve is right down the way from it. It's like a haze everywhere. Steve, now you know what we were going through a couple weeks ago with the Haman fire here. I mean, it's like the sun was blood red. When you could see it was nasty. I mean, I had pieces of ash coming floating down into the driveway that somewhere as big as a quarter. Let me see if I can do this. Let's see if I can pop this over to James without totally screwing up everything. Steve says this guy looks like Los Angeles, and he would know. He used to live there. Let's see if I know where we're. Here we go. Bink! Pieces of ash. Oh, okay. It looks like it is going, and it's not screwing up the stream too badly. That's not a bad thing. What else is going on in Impalerland? Not much. It's just, it's been hot. Went to, I know you don't have this in Springfield, but they do have them up in Chicago. Went to a place called Dave & Buster's today, this afternoon. My diction is very correct, yes. Went to a place called Dave & Buster's. It's a somewhat overpriced restaurant with a somewhat overpriced arcade in the back of it. It's supposedly for grown-ups, but people will bring their kids in. It wasn't too bad. They came back with bucket loads of tickets. You know, little tickets you play skee-ball or the toss the ball into the top of the horse race thing. Steve says he's been to the Dave & Buster's at Ontario Mills Mall. They're not bad. This is not a bad place to go play pool, because they have real pool tables, not the coin-op ones, and no real pool tables do not have slots for quarters in them. It was kind of nice atmosphere. It's nice to get out of the heat, the 95-degree heat. I was sitting here watching our local news. Ah, it's 84 now outside. It was hovering up around 98, 99 degrees downtown. I don't know what the official high is. I'll have to turn on Das Weather Channel and I have the control studio right here. The only thing I can't control is the volume on the television or whether it'll turn on. It's a little bit flaky. I got one of these TVs I bought at Goodwill. Works great, but there's a intermittent right at the back, you know, where the power cord plugs into. That's something I got to go fix. But most of the times it works, and it's a good little TV. I mean, I almost had to fight off two Japanese students to get it because they were looking for them. I'm sitting here waiting for it to come up. It is hot. It is 84 degrees. We've got a couple more fires starting up, but I think all of Colorado's pretty much burned itself out.
Steve said he went to Applebee's tonight. He got called into the office for a bogus pay-per-view problem. Yeah, he works at a cable head end up in Bend, Oregon. Notice I pronounce it correctly. Oregon, Oregon, Oregon, Oregon. That is how it's pronounced. Yeah. The music lack of choice is more like it. I'm not insulting Japanese. I just was insulting these two students that this thing was in my cart. In the cart. I am pushing the cart. Japanese student comes up and says, are you going to buy this? Yipe. Yipe, yipe, yipe, yipe, yipe, yipe. Well, I have got people wanting my attention, so I'll play a tune. I'll play a tune. How about that if I play a tune? Here's a little David Bowie.

0: excuse me, miss. Can you tell me where I can find Sid Glazer, the booking agent?
1: I'm Sid Glazer. What can I do for you?
0: Well, we're the Fagerman brothers. We're both 94 years old. I'm Luke.
2: And I'm Luke.
0: No, you're not. You're Herb.
2: Well, then, who is this woman?
1: I'm no woman. I'm Sid Glazer. Now, what do you guys want?
2: We're looking for Sid Glazer.
1: For heaven's sake, I already told you. I'm Sid Glazer.
2: Well, Mr. Glazer, my brother and me, we got an act, a good act. We want to work.
1: Sure, sure. Aren't you guys too old to be performing?
2: Yeah, I guess we are. Come on, Luke. Let's go home.
0: No, wait a minute. We're not too old. Watch this.
3: How about that?
1: How about what? You didn't do anything.
0: I didn't? What exactly didn't I do?
1: You didn't do anything.
2: He always leaves that part out.
1: Look, you're wasting my time. You guys do anything else?
2: Do we? We have a very unusual act. You see, I stand on the stage facing forward. Then Luke here sneaks up behind me, grabs me by the ankles, and pulls my feet out from under me.
1: Don't you fall on your face?
2: Let's go, Luke. He's seen the act.
0: No way. Tell him about the clarinet.
2: Oh, yeah. The clarinet is a woodwind instrument of the reed variety. Its components comprise the basic...
0: No. Tell him what you do with the clarinet.
2: Oh, okay. I come out on stage and I start to play Come On to My House on the clarinet. And then my brother here sneaks up behind me and hurls rocks at my face.
0: I sure do.
1: Why do you do that?
0: Because if I don't, we don't got any act.
1: Do me a favor. Get lost.
2: My eyes are crossed. Well, good. Did you hear that, Luke? My eyes are crossed. Now we got a new finish for the act.
0: We got a new fish for the act. Does that mean I'm out? Does the new fish take my place?
2: There's no fish in our act. We don't have a fish in our act.
0: Well, Mr. Glazer, that's that. Under no circumstances can my brother and me work for you without our fish.
1: You guys are both nuts. Get out of my office. Do I have to call the police?
0: No, don't call the cops, lady. Just answer one question.
1: What is it?
2: Which one of us is Sid Glazer?
1: I'm Sid Glazer.
0: How do you do? We're the Fagerman brothers. We're both 94 years old. I'm Luke.
2: And I'm Luke.

Yanko quit the West Side Daisy, eh? Went cross town and joined YMCA. Soon Bacon and Park he began to enjoy. Took off his yarmulke, it was a guy. I said, hey, Yanko, take a walk on the kosher side. I said, hey, Nudnik, take a walk down Fairfax. And the members of it,

0: I shall shock Vinnie Hyde, the nose. He couldn't believe that he and Jesus were about Jews. He said, how can we be the same? Bend his long hairs, got a Mexican name. I said, hey, Hirsch, take a walk on the kosher side. I said, hey, kid, take a walk down Fairfax. Why, you brook. Why don't you meet a nice girl? Why do you need a 6 foot, they're dirty, they're filthy. Meet a pure one, a clean one, a clean one, a pure one. Hey, Bob, it's one of the stalking picture shows. So he straightened his hair, kept his teeth, and fixed his nose. Changed his name to Lash LaRue, then talked of the pride of being a Jew. I said, hey, Abe, take a walk on the kosher side. I said, hey, whatever your name is, take a walk down Fairfax. Yeah, give me a forward there, will you? Go in the corner there, get me a Danish chair. I'm sick, I can't walk up there by myself. Give me a cup of coffee. Little Katz was taking his bar mitzvah lesson. Across the street, a shiksha was undressing. And one day, to the rabbi's surprise, Katz was shown where he was circumcised. I said, hey, Cassie, take a walk on the kosher side. I said, hey, Nudnik, take a walk down Fairfax. And the members of us have to go. Very sure a girl, a thing like that, boy. You know what's going to happen? Your mother finds out about a thing like that. You'll make a heart break there. Don't you care what you do? You filthy animal. Why don't you get upstairs, study, become a doctor or something? You're a good animal. I'm fed up with you. These kids, they're making me sick. They're animals. They're no good. Business isn't good. I gotta stop already. I'm retired. I moved to San Diego. I gotta away from it already. What am I doing here in a studio with a bunch of kids? Fine. You love singing, Eddie? You see? Let me out of here, Eddie. I gotta go get a sandwich or something. I can't take this anymore.
1: Now I'll give you a little bit of your fun zone fix. While we're at it, Srap Grimes. Yipe. I don't know if I want to know, Jim. I don't know if I want to know. Gefilte Joe and the Fish. Walk on the kosher side. Now, before we heard that, Gary Owens. That was Gary Owens. A little sketch called Booking Agent from an old LP of his. Opened it up with David Bowie from Live on A&E. China Girl. Talking about jobs. Don't have one. Money. I need some. Ringo, just quit. Yum. Good. Letteth not the door hit you in the blue. Spheroidical objects as you have walking out the door. That'll do. Yeah. Someone buy me a Mega Million ticket. Think I'll buy my own satellite network. The only thing that's not okay here is your show host. 20 minutes past the hour. 20 minutes past the hour. Yep. No complaints here. Actually, yeah, there are, but we're just in a happy mood tonight. We need to be happy. And not the Paxil-induced happiness of, oh, everything is wonderful. No, happiness should come from within. I mean, how can you take time to... How can you take time to stop and smell the roses if on your journey you have driven over every single one of them in your SUV? Yet the Ringo Paxil happy. No. Happiness should not be achieved through chemical purposes. It's not the way to do it. Do it from inside. Find happiness within, Grasshopper. And I don't know if I can convey happiness to my fellow program director, but at least hopefully would convey some inner peace. Yeah, somebody, Jerry, got at them with the chainsaw. We won't go there either. Ay vey. Jim wants to smell the popcorn. You know, that almost sounds good. I might have somebody do me up one of them kettle corn things. Those kettle corn, man. Those are good, too. kettle corn. I'm almost got hooked on that. We usually go to the Big Mondo Warehouse store, otherwise known as Costco. We usually get a box of popcorn, the microwave popcorn for the girls. And this time I decided I'd get something different. Different is good sometimes. This was not bad. don't say Mondo. Mondo Bondage. I've got that offline. I gotta pull that up sometime. Play that. My favorite Tube songs. Anyway, it's good. It's good. That stuff is good. Ah. Oh. Okay. Oh, we won't discuss Mondo lunch then, shall we? Everything's broken. Hey. Not too much. Not too much. We're just kicking back here tonight with you on the Springfield blowtorch. And I guess with the new transmitter, they can actually hear it across the street from the parking lot now, which is a good thing. Very good thing. Ooh, Lynn and Jim are getting into a biting contest. I don't know if I want to go there. Yes, save it for Allison. That would be a good thing. That would be a very good thing. Now we got. Might as well read this while we're here. As I said, I do usually read some editorials of interest to give you an idea of just how life is or isn't. Come here, little girl. Want a cookie, little girl? Go, Jim! Oh, Jim! Jimmy! Oh, Jim! There you go. Dear, this is from Leonard Pitts, who's a columnist for the Miami Herald. Yeah, this is called Stuck in Password Hell. Dear American Express, I'm writing in order to prove that I am me. If you'll just look at the byline that accompanies those words, you will be able to confirm that I am indeed myself, just as I've been trying to explain to your website. However, it still refuses to believe I'm me and won't give me access to my account. All this because I can't remember my password. Was it my mother's maiden name, the title of my favorite song, the license number of that old Pontiac I used to own? I can't say. American Express, I have reached a state of advanced brain lock. My personal human hard drive has crashed, and I couldn't process another password if courtside seats depended on it. I am suffering from acute password overload. It's a disease characterized by severe gastrointestinal distress, along with an uncontrollable rolling of eyes and pursing of lips whenever one encounters the word "please create password." I thought that's when they were listening to Ringo. I continue. No, doctors have not recognized APO as a disease yet, but trust me, it's just a matter of time. I want you to know that it's all your fault, you and every other corporation that uses technology to automate its services. It seemed simple enough in the beginning. You'd sign on, create a password, and conduct your business quickly, privately, and conveniently. There was just one catch. Security experts forbade you to write down your password for fear somebody might find it and use it to rob you blind. You were strongly advised to commit it to memory instead. Which was all well and good back in the innocent days of the 90s. But here in modern times, the whole thing has gotten way out of hand. Today's passwords are required to be longer and more complicated than a Russian novel. Worse, they're multiplying like rabbits on Viagra. I have passwords for my credit cards, 401k and bank accounts, for my internet service providers and online research services, and for Lord knows how many cyberspace retailers of flowers, books, CDs, toys, and videos. I need a password to book airfare, rent a car, reserve a hotel room. I think I need one to watch a movie on my DVD player, change the settings on my cell phone, or read the sports page in my hometown paper. Heck, I need a password before I could use my computer to write this complaint about passwords. Can you say, "Ah!" Look, I understand the need for security. I've seen the dire reports about identity theft, watched local TV anchors hyperventilating about the idea that someone can steal your personal information and use it to run up all sorts of debt in your name. I have no interest in buying a home theater system for some low-life scam artist. All I'm saying is there has to be a better way. I've tried recycling the same few codes. Problem is, each company has different password requirements. Some require the use of numbers, others restrict the number of characters. It gets confusing. Maybe all you corporations, all you makers of gadgets and sellers of cyber services can get together and agree on a way to standardize passwords. Or if you have a better idea, let's hear it. All I know is that I find myself nostalgic for the days when we still had the option of doing business with good old, low-tech, high-maintenance, mistake-prone human beings. The day before conveniences became requirements. Yes, I know that ship has already sailed, and not all the backwards glances through rose-colored lenses in the world can change that. But you can't blame a guy for trying. In the meantime, would you please accept the word of this fine daily newspaper that I am who I say I am? I appreciate your effort to make it impossible for some cyber thief to claim my identity, but it kind of defeats the purpose when I can't claim it either. That's an interesting little editorial. Yeah, passwords, passwords, passwords. I have a password scheme that I use that I can remember. I'm not going to tell you what it is either, because yipe. Oh, there were some comments made on the IRC that I'm not going there. No, no, no, no, no, no, no, no, no, no. Hey! Bottom of the hour, here's some Talking Heads.

singer on the radio. But I turned around and looked at me. Blimey, I lost the show.

I was a scientist, knew all about nuclear. 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Whoops, nobody here.

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a bullfrog on a lily pad. Now, I don't know just who I am, but I know I'm not my dog.

Floyd, Knock on Wood. I opened it up with a little Talking Heads, and she was. Well, my producer's going to dinner. Hopefully nothing's going to break in the meantime. Talking about Clarence, I haven't heard the Clarence Jazzercise program on WQNA. The thing is, here in Denver, we have, of course, the 50,000-watt powerhouse of the Rockies, 850 KOA, otherwise known as QA. So we have to figure out something for WQNA. It'd be Wakunina. Wakunina. Nope, that's Radio Free Ringo. Oh, what did I have for dinner tonight? Homemade meatloaf. Yum. Ooh. Chris in Rochester, Minnesota says he can hear King of Agriculture. CD racks. Ooh, CD racks. I made my own. Now you'll have to pardon me. My brain's a little bit fried. Went to a track meet. My daughter, my eldest daughter, who is all of 12, is taking track and field for the summer. And that means getting up usually at 4 or 5 in the morning on Saturdays to go do the track meet thing, because they start at 8. For good reason, because it gets warm. It gets warm. At this meet was up in Denver, in the southern part of the city, so it wasn't too bad. It just started early. And daughter's taking all kinds of things going on, and basically she's taking track to, I'll read anything, yes, I will. I ain't going there, Jim. The other thing that she's doing the track for is conditioning for soccer. Hopefully we can get her back into soccer this fall. She enjoys that. She's been trying to figure out what events she wants to do. She has been doing a little bit of practicing with the 100-meter hurdles, which she enjoys now. And she didn't like doing the 400. she doesn't have sprinter's form. I did a little talking with her on how to run the 400. And son of a gun, if she didn't, she started out at the back of the pack in her heat. Of course, this was an all-city meet, so they didn't have finals. She started off in the back of the pack and passed everyone except for the front runner. And she was gaining on her hard. So I think Kathy likes the 400 now. So she came home with a handful of ribbons. And she came home with a blue ribbon for the discus. And that's not just a heat. There were a bunch of girls in her age group that were throwing the discus. She corked a couple of 20-footers. Then one of her compadres on the track team gave her a couple little hints. She uncorked one of 42 feet 2 inches and won the meet. That was cool. So that's the track report. Lynn, however disorganized your music is, it can never be as disorganized as it is here. Lynn, you don't have you don't have 50 linear feet of six-layer shelves full of nothing but discs. Not talking CDs, I'm talking LPs, 78s. Ooh, Chris's dad has a garage and a basement full of boxes of 78s. I'll take them. I'll find room for them. I will. I've got
somewhere

around 15,000 LPs, somewhere around 10 or 12,000 78s, somewhere around 8,000 45s, and I'm not even going to start counting the reel-to-reels and cassettes. There's a lot of music in this. There is a lot of music in this garage, believe you me. And the computers haven't helped any either. Instead of putting all the music on the hard media here under the computer, I've been getting more. I've got 400 CD-ROMs full of MP3s of music. Just sitting out here. You think I could run a radio station? Boy, I think so. I definitely think so. Somebody asked about Red Dwarf. I think it was either Mason or somebody. Jim says, road trip to Denver. Come on out, dude. Come on out and experience it. Yeah, RFI, Radio Free Impaler. That's what this show used to be called. Then it got confused with somebody. Somebody asked if I had some Red Dwarf stuff. The answer is, of course, you ninny.

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0: George Duke from an album called I Love the Blues. She Heard My Cry. Tune's called Chariot. I rediscovered that one. It was back buried in the bins. I forgot how much I liked it. It was good stuff, Maynard. I might, if I got time later on tonight, later on in the last hour of the show, I might play another cut on that. It has one of my favorite jazz artists on it, Flora Purim. I've got to encode some more of her stuff as well. I've been doing these reel-to-reels, getting those encoded. So, you know, when you pick up things like the Rolling Stones Now or the Rolling Stones 12x5 on reel-to-reel for $1 a piece, you got to encode them. You got to do it, man. You don't know how many plays are left on those reels. You got to do... you get this, some of these old reel-to-reel tapes. They're going to fall apart. The old medium. Of course, if the RIAA has their way, they just want all that stuff destroyed. They just want us to forget about our musical history and our musical heritage. They just want to cram Britney Spears and NSYNC and J-Lo. Lime J-Lo. Vodka in the lime J-Lo. Anyway, that's what the RIAA wants to do to us. They want to take away our diversity.
1: I'll say, oh yeah, well, I need diversity.
0: Diversity this. Because it's the independent radio stations and the independent internet media streamers that are going to keep the heritage alive. They're going to keep the old stuff alive. They're going to keep the independent stuff alive. They're going to keep the regional stuff, the stuff that you never heard on the East Coast because it was only released in Portland, Oregon, alive. For example, the cuts that I played tonight. Open it up before the IDs with the Red Dwarf Posse, the complete smeg mix of Tongue Tied. That came out on a cassette and a very limited run. It was saved because of the internet. It's out there on hard drives like mine, and the RIAA can pry those tunes off my hard drive when they pry it from my cold, dead fingers. And I have firearms, and I'll take a few of them with me. Then Fats Waller tune I played after that, I Got Rhythm. That's pretty rare, 78. You might find that on CD on a limited run, but the RIAA, if you want jazz... Hey, there's always Kenny G. Then a song I played before the IDs. That is a very, very regional release on a 7-inch, 33 and a third LP record. Mark Bonzin and the Burnside Bombers. Burnside Bombers were a pretty big regional group in Portland. I like that song called Coconut Girl. I got some other regional stuff from Portland I'm going to encode up and play later. There's a group from Portland. In fact, Mark played for this. I knew Mark. I knew Mark Monsian. There's a group from Portland called the Wasted Rangers. They played a lot of Little Feat covers quite well, but they also did some of their own original material that was just kick butt. You aren't going to find that. No, you are not going to find that in your record store or on your RIAA-approved playlist. So get off your butts, people. Get off your butts. Now, I know you can't say a call to action, but I'm going to do it anyway. Those of you that do not want to hear a call to action, turn your radio sets down for 30 seconds. Starting 3, 2, 1 now. 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It's going to go, bye-bye. It's going to go, see ya. It's going to go, poof. It's going to go away, people. It's going to go away. And you aren't going to hear things. I mean, okay, you'll hear one Otis Redding song. You aren't going to hear stuff that you would take for granted. And I guarantee you, you are not going to hear this version of Evil Ways.

big and dumb. They look so stupid, they aren't much fun. Cows aren't fun. They eat to grow, grow to die, die to be ate at the hamburger fry. Cows well done. Nobody thunk it, nobody knew. No one imagined the great cow guru. Cows are one. He hid in the forest, read books with great zeal. He loved Che Guevara, a revolutionary veal. Cows say tongue. He spoke about justice, but nobody stirred. He felt like an outcast, alone in the herd. Cow doll drums. He moved, we must fight, escape or we'll die. Cows gathered around, cause the stakes were so high. Bad cow pun. But then he was captured, stuffed into a crate, loaded onto a truck where he rode to his fate. Cows are bummed. He was a scrawny calf who looked rather woozy. No one suspected he was packing an Uzi. Cows with guns. They came with a needle to stick in his thigh. He kicked for the groin. He pissed in their eye. Cow well hung. Knocked over a tractor and ran for the door. 6 gallons of gas flowed out on the floor. Run, cows, run. He picked up a bullhorn and jumped up on the hay. We are free-roving bovines. We run free today.

crashed the gate in a great stampede, tipped over milk truck, torched all the feed. Cows have fun. 60 police cars were piled in a heap, covered in cow pies, covered up deep. Much cow dung. Black smoke rising, darkening the day. 12 burning McDonald's. Have it your way.

The president said, enough is enough, these uppity cattle. It's time to get tough. Cow dung flung. The newspapers gloated, folks sighed with relief. Tomorrow at noon, they would all be ground beef. Cows on buns. The cows were surrounded, they waited and prayed. They mooed their last moos, they chewed their last hay. Cows outgunned. The order was given to turn cows to whoppers, enforced by the might of 10,000 coppers. But on the horizon, surrounding the shoppers, came the deafening roar of chickens in choppers.

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Bovine Twin Spin on Club Impaler overnight on a whole bunch of radio stations. It's too long to mention. Another teat, tweet, something. Arrogant Worms, I Am Cow. Before that, Robert Earl Keen, Cows with Guns. Had to dig back in the archives for that one. Was looking for another song. Chompin' Hay Double Play. Chompin' Hay Double Play. Right here on WQNA. Chompin' Hay Double Play. Right here on WQNA. Yes, now. Slap the DJ. my point. Yes. Teat is spelled T-E-A-T. Okay. Yeah, the point I was making with this stuff, you aren't going to hear this. The RIAA will not let you hear this. You're going to hear Brittany Wilson and J-Lo, Britney Spears and NSYNC, and just all kinds of crap. I think I shall now be sick. But, no. Get on telephone, get on the pen and paper, get on the email. Your congressperson, let's see if we can get some legislative relief. Keep independent internet, whatever you want to call it. Keep the RIAA out of our playlists. Tell them they can't do that. They can't do that. They only care about what they want you to buy. No. Actually, it's they only care about what they're trying to cram down our throats. And that is what is sick and wrong about the whole deal. I do mean sick and wrong about this whole thing. You won't hear cool stuff. Actually, you might. Because there's still going to be a lot of people. Yeah, they want to do to internet radio the same thing they've done to terrestrial radio. There is no air personalities. There is no personality on commercial radio anymore. It's all computer generated. And it all sucks. It sucks. Yeah. 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
1: Greco, if we're going to get at these Colombian drug lords, we need a guy on the inside.
2: Yeah?
1: Someone who knows the territory.
2: I got just the man for this job.
1: Yeah?
2: Yeah. Get me Juan Valdez.
3: Arnold Schwarzenegger is Juan Valdez in The Decaffeinator.
4: Okay, that's the last shipment. Hey, who wants another cup of coffee?
5: Yeah, man, I'll take a second cup.
4: I'll get it.
6: You nasty boys never have a second cup of my coffee. And you never will.
3: The Decaffeinator, with Brigitte Nielsen as Mrs. Olsen, Roseanne Barr as the city of Bogota, and Carl Weathers as the close friend who dies halfway through the movie. The Decaffeinator.
4: New from Columbia Pictures, man.

Okay, my case in point. That was recorded when the NAB tried to take over the airways in 1998. Did it do any good? Maybe, maybe not. I don't know. But somebody is going to have to come up with a version like that or some sort of protest song that can be circulated throughout the internet and independent radio and independent media to fly the fickle finger of foo in the face of Hillary Rosen and the RIAA. That is my opinion. If anyone else agrees with my opinion, get on telephone. Get into your studios and make stuff. Be creative. That was the ode to the NAB. Unknown artist, I do believe. Yep, unknown artist. Something I picked up a few years ago. Before that, the hip-hop remix of pop music. That's kind of rare. You're not going to find that everywhere. By M. Now, I'm sitting here looking around for... I'm going to go long tonight, kids. I am going to go long. Next hour, we're talking about what radio really used to sound like. Next hour, we're going to dig into the air check library, and we're going to play some air checks. Jim says, I have the floor as long as I want it. And afterwards, just cue up another CIO replay. Works for me. Next hour, we're going to go into what did radio sound like in the 60s and the 70s when it was cool? Granted, back then, we had very tight playlists. I'm also going to do some, I have a couple of CDs encoded here called The Golden Age of Underground Radio. We're going to listen to some of that too. To give you a flavor of what radio used to be like for us old farts that remembered rock and roll radio. Oh, I wish I had that song. I might see if I can go dig it up before the top of the hour. Yes, there are people here that remember rock and roll radio. Yep. Bill says the 60s and 70s radio, little or no processing and true sound, not to mention the reverb on the mic. The playlists were tight

not going to make any money off of that, and it sucks. It's bad. Bad, bad, bad. We have a chance right now. Everyone listening to this, whether it be on the internet, whether it be on the satellite, whether it be on independent radio stations, wherever, I don't give a rat's behind. If you're listening, you need to not be complacent, because you're going to lose this. You're going to say, oh, okay, fine. I'll have my independent radio station. No, you won't. Because the RIAA wants to control all levels of music. They want to control all levels of distribution of the music. If they had their way, they would walk into radio stations like WQNA or into music studios like mine here. They would cart everything off and replace it all with Britney Spears and NSYNC. Uh-uh. I ain't gonna let them. There will be music. There will be underground music distribution. There will be underground music distribution. The technology has gotten away from these people. They are trying to capture the horse after the barn door is open. They are not going to be able to do it. But they are going to try, and they are going to try and trample everything that has been built up in the last 4 and 5 years. The RIAA can have my music collection when they pry it from my cold, dead fingers. And as I said earlier, I have handguns. I know how to use them. I will take a few of them to the next life with me. On that, you can be assured. On that, you can be assured. Yeah, I'll preach to the choir. Hopefully somebody else will listen at the church door. And I'll plant the seed. I'll plant the seed out there. We're going to have to do something. Let me tell you the power of people. Let me tell you the power of people. Approximately a year ago. Approximately a year ago, this very satellite radio network was threatened with extinction. This very satellite radio network was threatened with extinction. A group of people banded together on a letter-writing campaign. We put our hearts, we put our souls, we put a ton of energy into it. Granted, we are not at the same place we used to be. We're in a better place. We found people that supported us. We found people that believed in us. And we survived. Not only did we survive, this network is up 24/7. This network is available 24/7 through the efforts of a few people and the enjoyment of many. I know this may not mean much to you at WQNA people, but some of the programs that you get come off of the satellite network or the internet backup feed thereof. A while back, about a couple of months ago, the carp thing. Yep. Bill says, I'm going to sit. He says, you remember the promo. The carpathon that Steve Wolf did at Wolf Radio. I know that bought us some time. However,

0: It bought us some time, gave us some more exposure. It gave us a month to rally the forces. We had a month here at the Satellite Network to rally forces and get stuff together. We have a month to save the whole of internet and independent radio. That month is almost half over. Time is no longer on our side. We've pulled a rabbit from out of the hat. But we need to keep pulling those rabbits. We need to keep writing our congresspeople and ask, beg if we have to, for a legislative stay against the CARP ruling. Point out to them that the RIAA is nothing but an advisory board. The Recording Industry Association of America is nothing but an advisory board. And since when does an advisory board get off on charging for bull? What, I mean, you know, okay, I'm not going to preach anymore. I should. I got people in the IRC telling me, preach it, preach it, preach it. I ain't got nothing more to say. It's all been said. It's up to you. It's up to each and every one of you within the sound of my voice to not only do this, but to educate others. It's not up to me to preach anymore. It's up to each and every one of you to go preach the message. If you value the music, if you value the content, if you like hearing the oddball, off-the-wall stuff on the internet, hell, if you like listening to your favorite radio station when you're out of the market on the internet, you will not be able to hear it. If RIAA has their way, you will not be able to hear what you want to hear when and where you want to hear it. They are taking away our freedom. We have just celebrated a holiday in these United Sovereign States of America called Independence Day. I look at the RIAA as those ugly glass-eyed little aliens in those big old motherships. And I think it was kind of interesting that the building that they blew up in Los Angeles was the Capitol Records building. Bit of prophecy? Who knows? Somebody sends me a quote from MC5. Are you going to be part of the problem or part of the solution? Somebody else says, and Jim says this, if they have their way this time, what will they get their way on next?
1: Doing my Gene Scott imitation, lighting up a cigarette, put my glasses down around my nose. If you don't value the teaching, turn off your radio set. Because you ain't going to hear nothing on the radio afterwards. 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You better get on and do what you need to do. You know what it is. You know exactly what it is that you have to do to keep this thing going. Because it's not going to do it without you. What else can I tell you? What else else can I tell you? Get on the telephone. Get your congressman writ. Get them letters out.

0: Buddy Miles, Carlos Santana. ID's coming. Somewhere. Yeah.
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The Ramones, We Want the Airwaves. Open it up with the Isley Brothers, Fight the Power. Now, I said I was going to get into some of what radio used to be. I remember rock and roll radio. And after you hear some of this stuff, you will see why some of us are fighting mad. Why we want to have the idiots in the RIAA out, done, gone, put away. Because there is... Okay, you tell me. Would you rather have... This is the Mountain, 99.5. No personality, no jingles, no goofy morning people, no artistry. We just play the music. Or would you rather have this?

Yes, that's what I welcome Jimmy Blaine to our staff here at WABC. We're so proud to work with him. Great. Hey, this is Kazimbushi right now, and the next hour is being brought to you by Coca-Cola. Things go better with Kazimbushi. Things go better with Coca-Cola. Life's so much more fun when you're refreshed. And you know something? Coke refreshes you the best.

Okay, everybody, let's go. You just heard the entire survey. Here is a brand new by the Beatles.

0: Beauty, yeah? What do you think of that one? It's Yesterday, everybody, by the fabulous Beatles, Paul's big solo. Isn't that a beautiful figure of the week right now? The Coca-Cola is Gaz and Breezy right now. 3 minutes after 10, dig this.
1: Refreshment time, gang, with Freddie and the Dreamers.

0: Yeah, Coca-Cola here on the Cousin Brew Show. So great. Make sure now at your parties this Saturday, have plenty on store. Don't make, you know, make a mistake like some people do. Not have enough around. In a bottle in the can, Coca-Cola's crazy grand. Okay, everybody, hot prospect time. Gary Lewis and the Playboys.
1: Okay, I think you get the idea. I think you get the idea. You're not going to find that on radio today, people. Cousin Brucey from 1965, WABC out of New York. 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You're not going to find things like Cousin Brucey. 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
1: Roy Orbison. And Solid Gold and Nichols worth the, well, let's see, 6 minutes right now. Matter of fact, before the hour of 9 o'clock tonight on the Charlie Tuna Radio Show, we're giving away a motorbike today. Have you heard? It's the biggest motorbike giveaway in Boston history. A new winner every day. The WMEX Good Guys score again, giving away in May a motorbike a day. Congratulations to these recent winners. Arvin Neeson of Randolph, Virginia Mitchell of Wakefield, Mrs. Winifred Sullivan of Baldwin, James S. Candlish of Dorchester. You too can win on WMEX. Today, send a card in to Motorbike. 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Then listen for your name on 1510. Each day in May, the good guys give a motorbike away. Bless you. Drinking some of my coffee tonight. It's good coffee. Stuff is so hot I can't even stir it with my finger tonight.
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2: Yep, you ain't going to find Charlie Tuna. You ain't going to find stuff like that on the air today. Not if the RIAA gets their hab. Classic radio. Somebody asked me if I had any of the British pirate stuff. Well, as a matter of fact, I think I do. I really do. I just gotta find it.
3: 1, 2, 3, 4, 1, 2. Country and Western Jamboree for the first hour from 8 right up until 9. I think you know how this goes. Just come up with a correct time check. First off, give a station break. And the time is now exactly 8 o'clock. And then, boom, we go straight into music, okay? And the Country and Western Jamboree is introduced right after the first record. Okay, you got that? Station break, correct time signal, boom, straight into the Country and Western Jamboree. Coming up 5 seconds from now.

Thursday afternoon. You're on Swingin' Radio England, 227 on your dial. It's the Gary Stevens Show and the Four Seasons. I got you under my skin.

0: former personal pick of several weeks ago. That's done by the Four Seasons along with Frankie Valli. What a great sound that is. Hey, you're on Radio England. It's Gary Stevens here with you. It's, what is it, a little bit after five, right? Hopefully there, folks. And you are on Swingin' Radio England.
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0: Renee, the Left Bank, a group from New York City with a coast-to-coast hit here in the States.

Yeah, good stuff from Radio England, 1966. Gary Stevens. Some of the stuff was taped in the U.S. and then shipped over. And hence the remark, it's 5 o'clock. Yeah, I think so. I've got quite a few. Well, just this is what radio used to be like. Personalities, people talking to you. People talking to you. Talking to you, baby. And, you know, you talked back to it. See what this one's about.

0: 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Reminder, you're listening to Radio 355, and this is your request hour. I'd also like to remind you that at 2 o'clock today, you can listen to Children's Sunday Storytime, and where we normally have our children's spot at 4 o'clock, today is the Jim Reeves Spotlight. That's the Jim Reeves Spotlight today, 4 p.m. to 4:15 p.m. Well now, we're calling on the Berry family of Maidstone. Mr. and Mrs. J. Twecker of Hornchurch, Essex, want to send you every good wish for your forthcoming journey abroad. And to help you on your way, here's Mantovani with Greensleeves.
1: I think we can do without Mantovani. I didn't say radio was perfect back then, but boy, I tell you. This is what it's going to be like if the RIAA gets their way.

0: Oh, we don't want any more of that. Oh, my, my, my, my, my, my, my. Let's see what else we've got here in the bins. Some of the offshore stuff, you had a lot of different things going around. Because of the government-imposed radio restrictions in the 60s. Yeah. I need insulin! I hear that. We're just going to dig around here, see what we got. See what real radio was all about. Hopefully this is a little more alive.
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2: Here's something very rare. Nancy Sinatra and her dad Frank Sinatra all together on the same record with Something Stupid. I know.

0: I think you get the idea. You have to take a look at some of these offshore tapes.
1: 270 Action Central.
0: Because it's a different society.
1: London. British United Airways, Britain's largest independent airline operator, is planning to treble its long-distance services and has put in applications for routes over the North Atlantic and across the South Pacific. If the plan is approved, it's intended that the services will be operated eventually by supersonic airliners. British Eagle also say that they are putting in a new application for the transatlantic route. Glasgow. A Dakota airliner with 15 passengers aboard landed safely at Glasgow Airport this afternoon after one of its propellers had fallen off onto the roof of a house in Clydebank. The house was empty at the time and no one was injured. Eastbourne. Holidaymakers at Eastbourne were cleared from the pier this afternoon after a telephone call that there was a mine underneath it. Fire engines, police, and ambulances went to the scene, but no mine was found. The call had been a hoax. Oil. The big oil slick, which has been drifting towards the East Suffolk coast at Eastbourne, has reached the beaches this afternoon with this afternoon's high tide. And finally, flood damage. In Lancashire, help is underway for the four villages east of Lancaster, which were hit by floods during the night. The villagers have been working with shovels and bare hands to clear knee-deep mud and debris from the remains of their homes. Talks on rehousing the homeless have already begun. This has been the latest news from the 270 Department of News and Public Affairs. More news, we hope, from 270 in 1 hour.
2: Oh, very good evening to you, Dad. Oh, put that shoe down, Ross. Yes. Yes, the big chaos reigns as usual. It's a Rusty Allen radio program. The noise you can hear in the background is Ross Randell having a shave.
3: Oh, you never guess what I'm shaving,
2: is it? Oh, flower power. Talk to me, honey. Talk to me, baby.
4: Hello, Rusty.
2: Hi, doll. Oh, you're looking so good.

0: Oh, dear, how in the world are you this evening? 4 minutes after 7 o'clock, how are you? Oh, you're looking good. With the exception of Ross Randell, that is. Thank you very much, Phil Hayton, for the news. More news in 1 hour at 8 o'clock. Have you had a good day? You certainly look like it anyway. Haven't received any flowers yet. What's the matter with you all? Pardon?
1: Harold Wilson's got them all in his front door.
0: Mr. Wilson, what are they doing down there? We want them on here. No tulips, please. If you can't send any flowers, shoes will do. Okay, let's have some action around here. Oh, the cymbals sing. Number 9 this week. Bye-bye, baby. Leave your shoes when you get...
2: I just gotta take...
0: Forget it. Anyway.

Hey guys, number 9 sound around the fun filled foyer this week. Starting off the program this evening, oh boy, it's always a gas room when we kick off. Oh, everybody's gone now. Usually, yeah, it's chaotic around here, it really is. Anyway, we're settling down a bit now. I got lots of things to tell you tonight, lots of news for you. First of all, I got some very, very important news for you. Say, if you're in Middlesbrough right now, and if you're wanting a taxi, well, I got news for you, okay? I want you to make a note of this number in Middlesbrough. It's 2984, okay? That's the number to remember. It's Middlesbrough 2984. That's the number of Stevenson's Taxi Hire, the firm with the 24-hour service and four new radio-controlled cars. Stevenson's are also wedding contract and long-distance specialists, okay? So next time you want a cab, all you got to do is remember to call Stevenson's. Okay, that's the name to remember. And the number, of course, to remember is Middlesbrough 2984. Okay, 2984. It's a nice, easy number to remember. And if you ever want a cab, well, you make a note of that name and address, or name and number, and that'll get you a taxi right away. All righty.

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1: I don't have a date on that air check. Maybe I do. Let me look and see. Nope. 1967. Rusty Allen from Radio 270. Radio Agogo in England. Yep. Well, yeah, some of the early stations did increase the speed of records to give them time for promos, commercials, and more records. And, songs by, like, Jerry and the Pacemakers, they were already too high anyway. Or Lou Christie. I mean, you hear some of the old stuff. So you wonder why, you could always tell when Lou Christie was singing because dogs would bark when they sped the records up. Got about 10 more minutes before we get out of here. I want to play you some radio. This comes from the U.S. of A. This is one of my... I'm going to find it. Yeah, here it is. This is one of my favorite DJs. He goes a little bit mad, a little bit insane. But he has fun. This is why people do this. This is why people go into radio for little or no money and go and bust their asses behind a board in a hot, sweaty studio when they could be out having fun. We do it because we love it. We do it because we like to play the tunes and just have fun. And you tell me that this guy is not having fun. I'm going to fast forward.
2: 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Hey, thanks for listening, Fogheads. I hope you all enjoyed our visit with Hal Blaine. My thanks again to Hal for coming on down. The best of luck, and really, go pick up his book, Hal Blaine and the Wrecking Crew. I'm sure you'll enjoy reading it, baby. Yow. The best of dung is coming up next, so all you idiots won't want to go away. Hey, come on down to Pat O'Shea's tonight for a real cool time. We'll run from Monday with the Jimmy Pugh thing. That's right, it's going to be a night of great music featuring Ron Thompson on guitar at Pat O'Shea's tonight. I'll see you there, baby.
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4: 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Still the.

0: You digging the Sunday Night Idiot Show here on K-Fog, and Dung is here urging all you idiots to man your telephones, baby. 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
1: Hey, Dung, you gotta lay some Beach Boys down on me.
0: I'll do it that way.
1: All right.

0: Yep, M. Dung. One of the great throwback DJs. That was from 1990. Not that long ago. That was the Sunday Night Idiot Show. That's real radio, people. That's radio with a guy getting down in the booth, having fun, having a good old time. It's still out there if you look for it. It is still out there on the internet and on independent radio stations. But nowadays, all the program consultants want to have just nothing but music. No personality, no nothing. We'd stop that in its tracks. You can stop that in its tracks by just saying no. Somebody said there's going to be a boycott of CD purchases in August. An interesting idea. Let me tell you. Radio with personality. Definitely radio with personality. It's time for me to get out of here. Listening on WQNA, you're probably going to hear another Club Impaler overnight show. Radio has definitely gone downhill in the last 10 years. Now it's insult-based humor or liner cards. You don't get in like this. Yep. Yes, perhaps that should... No, I ain't gonna go there. Everybody have a fine week. It's been my pleasure manning the board here at Club Impaler. This is your host, Brad the Impaler, live from somewhere in the Rocky Mountains, where man will never know. Coming up, Q&A is a Club Impaler overnight repeat. Coming up on the satellite network is Mason's Canadian Corner. I hope I've motivated each and every one of you that have been listening to this radio program to help save radio, be it terrestrial broadcast or be it satellite, and especially the internet, because this is the alternative. 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
1: So long to Humpty Dumpty Town, where everything's up and nothing's down. 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We'll all be back again. Back to have a barrel of fun with stories and games for everyone. So long to Humpty Dumpty.

0: empty town, we'll all be back again. So keep happy until then.
1: We got to close it out. That's it for the Wolfman Jack Show for tonight. Be back again tomorrow night. Bright-eyed and bushy-tailed, gonna suck it to you tomorrow, baby.

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0: 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One by one.
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0: And I still love you.
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0: 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And oh, my darling, I'm so blue.
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1: 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As each teardrop glistens on my letter.
0: Without you, nothing seems the same.
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0: I'm so blue.
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0: 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From the state that brought you Art Deco hanging chads and pink swan lawn art, you're listening to
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10: 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The following is a QST. The FCC approves a satellite that reflects sunlight back to Earth. A GMRS repeater provides a safety net in Utah. 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
10: Our top story takes us to Washington, D.C., where the Federal Communications Commission has cleared the way for the launch of a controversial satellite carrying a giant mirror that will reflect sunlight, illuminating the darkest regions of the Earth. Kent Peterson, KC0DGY, brings us the details.
12: The FCC has approved the right of a startup company, Reflect Orbital, to use radio frequencies in the S, X, and UHF bands to launch and communicate with its low Earth orbit satellite, the Arandel 1, which it has scheduled for launch later this year. The satellite's mission is to capture and reflect sunlight into darker regions of the Earth via a giant 60-foot reflector from its orbit 600 to 650 kilometers above the planet. The company intends to test this satellite to be the first of up to 50,000 such orbiting mirrors. Reflect Orbital believes the satellite's beam, which would be 5 kilometers or 3 miles wide on the ground, could be harnessed to power solar farms or illuminate disaster areas where rescue workers toil late into the night. Agency approval was granted on the 9th of July, despite vocal oppositions about light pollution from opponents such as the American Astronomical Society. A number of environmental groups have observed how nocturnal species' lives can be disrupted and perhaps imperiled by artificial light during the night. According to various media reports, opposition has been overwhelming among more than 1,800 public comments the FCC received. According to the company's account on LinkedIn, Reflect Orbital received a $1.2 million Small Business Innovation Research Grant from the Department of Defense through the Air Force, which sees promise having additional sunlight transform military operations. This is Kent Peterson, KC0DGY.
10: In many places, it is wildfire season. In Utah, an amateur radio operator has helped his region prepare for fire season by helping to install a repeater that is accessible to many residents in the community. Ralph Squillaci, KK6ITB, tells us more.
13: Remembering images from a documentary he had seen about California's devastating Camp Fire in 2018, Dane Raff, KM7EKQ, was certain that his own home region in Summit County, Utah, needed something more robust than spotty cell service to ensure its well-being during fire season. Working with volunteers, he relocated and repurposed an old unused TV tower in the backyard of one of his neighbors and set about establishing a general mobile radio service repeater where anyone properly licensed can check in routinely and, more importantly, in emergencies. Unlike amateur radio licenses, GMRS licenses do not require an exam and cover an entire household for $35. It took 2 months to get the repeater up and running. Roll call is held on the first Tuesday of every month on 462.650 MHz. The tower's previous owner, Alicia O'Mara, told KPCW-TV News that she believed the tower was a gift with an important purpose. She said, quote, "I can't think of a better reason to donate and have communications access for all the community here." End quote. This is Ralph Squillace, KK6ITB.
10: Hams in the Atlanta area and beyond are grieving a prominent member of the radio community whose sudden loss came in the middle of a major World Cup special event that he was helping to coordinate. We have details from Travis Lisk in 3ILS.
2: Fellow hams were to host a last call ceremony on the air for John Tulipsky, N3ACK, vice president of the Atlanta Radio Club, and one of 16 host city coordinators for the massive Football on the Air special event. Already an established leader in his local club, where he assisted with field day, ham fests, and other activities, John stepped up to coordinate operators who were part of the W4C station in support of the World Cup soccer tournament in North America this summer. John became a silent key unexpectedly on the 21st of June while he and other hams were in a local park operating for the event. First licensed in 1981, John took special pride in having the vanity call sign N3ACK, which was originally held by his grandfather, William B. Tulipsky, who lived just outside of Philadelphia, Pennsylvania. The last call ceremony for John was scheduled for July 19th on 20 meters on the final day of the tournament and special event. John was 57. This is Travis Lisk and 3ILS.
10: The next AMSAT South Africa Space Symposium will deliver a deep dive into the technology driving satellites in the future, as we hear from Jim Meachin, ZL2BHF.
3: Emerging technology impact on the next generation of amateur radio satellites will be among the subjects explored at the AMSAT South Africa Space Symposium. Attendees will learn the outcome of proposals that were made for new geostationary amateur satellites and will hear about ground-based systems linking low Earth orbit and geostationary satellites. Technology is driving this symposium in yet another way. The four-hour event, which is set for Saturday, the 1st of August, will take place online, enabling more people to attend without incurring costly travel fees. Guests who belong to IARU member societies are admitted free. There's a small fee for non-members. The symposium theme is the new amateur radio world in space. For details, visit or to register, see the link in the text version of this week's newscast at arnewsline.org. This is Jim Meachin, ZL2BHF.
10: The worldwide event known as Bunkerfest is almost here. It's not just ham radio. It's a history lesson for hams in each nation involved, as we hear from Dave Lee, M9TLB.
14: Organizers are calling the event 3 days of history over ham radio. It's the annual Bunkers on the Air Bunker Fest, bringing hams and shortwave listeners closer to the national defense heritage of 23 nations around the world. Hams will be activating bunkers from 0100 UTC on the 24th of July through to 2359 on the 26th of July in the hopes of calling attention to fortifications and bunkers that have been used in more troubled times throughout various nations' history. Much of the operation will be done QRP. To encourage growth of the activity in new countries, radio operators will be encouraged to call CQ from bunker sites in countries that may not have joined the WW BOTA program yet. Worldwide Botas' continued growth enabled it to add the United States amongst its participating countries earlier this year. Bunkerfest is also an educational opportunity for everyone. As noted on the event website, quote, "Every activation is an act of historical engagement. We invite you to join us and to know a little about the bunker you visit, not just its reference number," end quote. There are awards and other certificates of recognition, but this is not a contest. As always, the program urges caution. Some bunker sites may still be deemed sensitive areas, so activators are encouraged to visit the BOTA website in each of their participating countries to determine the size of the activation zone in which permitted activations can occur without having to infringe on the bunker itself. For more details about Bunkerfest or to register and see the rules, visit the two websites listed in the text version of this week's newscast at arnewsline.org. This is Dave Lee, M9TLB.
10: Time for you to identify your station. We are the Amateur Radio Newsline, heard on bulletin stations around the world, including the KV3B repeater in Rockville, Maryland, on Sundays after the net at 7:30 p.m. local time. It's time to break the ice, literally, with a radio team from Russia making their way through the Arctic. We have the details from Jeremy Boot, G4NJH.
15: The Russian radio team, known as Arctic's Legends, is well underway in its 31-day voyage. Their yacht, Apostol Andrei, is making its way through the challenging Arctic region so the team can fulfill its goal of completing activations from five IOTA groups in different locations. They're using what are considered to be rare call signs, including RI0BU after the 18th of July and RI0BI from IOTA number AS050 after the 23rd of July. They expect to travel more than 3,500 nautical miles, covering four rare locations. Because the operating schedule is so dependent on the weather and the sea ice forecast, chasers are advised to follow the group's channel on Telegram and to visit their club blog live stream. There's a live map of their journey available by following the link that appears in the text version of this week's newscast at arnewsline.org. This is Jeremy Boot, G4NJH.
10: A whole lot farther to the south, and in another hemisphere entirely, preparations are being made for a de-expedition to Peter the First Island. Graham Kemp, VK4BB, tells us the team is also looking for operators to join them.
16: With the Bouvet Island 3 Yankee 0 Kilo de-expedition behind them, organisers are looking for activators to join the trip next year to Peter the First Island, the seventh most wanted DX entity. The call sign, 3 Yankee 0 Lima, will be used for the activation from the remote glacier-covered Norwegian dependency in the Bellingshausen Sea off the coast of Antarctica. The team writes on the DX WorldNet webpage that the team is most interested in hearing from hams who work well as part of a multi-operator team, have experience in cold climates, and are able to contribute toward the venture. Although February 2027 does seem a long way off, organisers are conducting their search diligently now so that planning and preparation can be thorough and complete. The shipping container has already been sent out with supplies for the de-expedition. Interested hams should contact the team at the email address admin@3yankeezerolima.com. This is Graham Kemp, VK4BB.
10: In England, it's all over but the celebrating now that the World Radio Sport Team Championship has wrapped up. Yuri, VE3DZ, and teammate Yarek, UW7LL, savored victory again as gold medalists, as they did at WRTC 2022, held in 2023. Silver went to Manfred, DJ5MW, and Uli, DM5EE, with the bronze going to Ymir, E7DX, and Sven, DJ4MX. Congratulations to the organizers for a successful event and, of course, to the top three teams who, no doubt, are feeling like Olympians at the moment. In the world of DX, Sabe, IT9KWE, is calling CQ as IG9/IT9KWE, from Lampedusa Island, IOTA number AF019, until the 22nd of July. Sabe is operating QRP on 40, 20, 17, 15, 12, and 10 meters single sideband. Listen for 5K4IC, the special call sign celebrating Colombia's Independence Day on the 20th of July. Operators from the Radio Aficionados Unidos, HK4RAU, have been on the air throughout the month for the celebration, using all bands and all modes. The special call sign DQ30GDXF is on the air until the 31st of December, marking the German DX Foundation's 30th anniversary. Contacts made between the 1st of July and the 30th of September with this call sign, or DF0GDX and DX Foundation members, count toward a special 30th anniversary award. Gunter, DK2WH, will be on the air from Namibia as V51WH starting August 25th. His activation will continue through to October 10th. Listen for him on 160 through 6 meters, but not 60 meters. He will be using the call sign V55Y during the CQWW RITI contest on the 26th and 27th of September. For additional operating details or QSL information, visit the QRZ.com pages for these stations. We wrap up this week's newscast with the story of an antenna with a simple design that's proved itself capable of tackling a complex task, solving vehicle theft. John Williams, VK4JJW, tells us how.
17: The late Swiss radio amateur Rudolf Baumgartner, HB9CV, might never have been able to predict more than 70 years ago the popularity that his simple portable antenna would gain among enthusiasts of amateur radio direction finding. Known widely as the HB9CV antenna, his design has offered fox hunters the ease of grab-and-go usage, making it a go-to antenna for low-power VHF signal hunting in the field. Rudy would be pleased to see it being used by hams who want to outfox the fox, but imagine his reaction upon learning that the simple two-element antenna is also being used to outfox criminals. A recent episode of the UK-based TV program Trace Track Get My Car Back, aired on BBC One, showcased recently how versatile this popular transmitter hunter can be when vehicles, including rental cars and even building site machines, go missing. That is to say, when they're stolen. While typically many companies outfit their vehicles with GPS for tracking, when that's shielded, the system defaults to an RF-based backup for the last mile, and that's when car recovery experts, in this case from Global Telemetrics, are deployed with Rudolph's reliable creation. Like eager hams on a fox hunt, they begin their careful search. Unlike eager hams, there are no trophies or certificates, but it's something of a prize anyway if they locate the vehicle before it can be shipped out of the country. This is John Williams, VK4JJW.
10: 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For now, with Karen Eve Murray, KD2GUT at the news desk in New York, and our news team worldwide, I'm Paul Brown, WD9GCO in Valparaiso, Indiana, saying 73. As always, we thank you for listening. Amateur Radio Newsline is copyright 2026. Amateur Radio Newsline retains ownership of its material even when retransmitted elsewhere. 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
18: 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This is edition number 1013, with a release and air date of Saturday, July 28, 2018. Please take the program to your air following the upcoming Q-tone. Welcome. We are This Week in Amateur Radio, North America's premier amateur radio and technology news magazine and bulletin service of the air. Here are the stories that are trending as we go to air this week. The FCC proposes an $18,000 fine on a Louisiana amateur radio interference case. We'll have all the details. The Amateur Radio Parity Act options are still open despite its removal from the Defense Authorization Conference report. The country of Thailand claims to have the third largest amateur radio population. Orbin Labs makes a donation to the ARRL. The Radio Society of Great Britain says that ham radio may be at the dawn of its greatest era. We will also have a lot of contesting news and tell you about the ARRL exhibiting in this weekend's Air Venture in Oshkosh. That's all coming up in this week's report. These headline stories will come to you in a moment, along with this week's special features. We'll visit with Bruce Page, KK5DO, and get an update from AMSAT and what's new with all of those amateur satellites orbiting the planet. Our technology reporter, Leo Laporte, W6TWT, will be here with all the latest technology news. Australia's own Arnold Benshoff, VK6FLEB, performs the contesting coin toss for the rest of us. And we'll have part one of a very interesting talk given at the 2018 Hamvention by Bob Baringa, WB4APR. Not on APRS, but on what he sees as a whole new world of energy. That's all straight ahead as edition number 1013 of North America's premier amateur radio and technology news magazine and bulletin service, This Week in Amateur Radio, takes to the air right now. Reporting from our headquarters studio 2 in what has been stormy Albany, New York for the past few days, I'm George, W2XBS.
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21: Reporting from our news bureau in Fayetteville, Arkansas, where Mother Nature seems to have lost her mind. Lows in the 50s and highs in the 70s in the middle of summer? Strange, very strange. Wondering what's next? I'm Will Rogers, K5WLR.
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19: Leading off this week's news, the FCC has issued a Notice of Apparent Liability, or NAL, proposing to fine Jerry W. Mayturn, KC5-CSG, of Lake Charles, Louisiana, $18,000 for apparently causing intentional interference and for apparently failing to provide station identification on amateur radio frequencies, the FCC said. Mr. Mayturn was previously warned regarding this behavior in writing by the Enforcement Bureau, and given his history as a repeat offender, these apparent violations warrant a significant penalty, the FCC said in the NAL released on July 25th. In 2017, the FCC received numerous complaints alleging that Mayturn was causing interference to the W5BII repeater, preventing other amateur licensees from using it. In March 2017, the repeater trustee banned Mayturn from using the repeater. Responding to some of the complaints, the Enforcement Bureau issued a letter of inquiry advising Mayturn of the allegations and directing him to address them. Mayturn denied causing interference but admitted to operating simplex on the repeater output frequency. In June 2017, the FCC received an additional complaint alleging that Mayturn had repeatedly interfered with an attempted emergency net that was called up as Tropical Storm Cindy was about to make landfall. The complaint maintained that Mayturn repeatedly transmitted on the repeater's input frequency, hindering the local emergency net's ability to coordinate weather warnings and alerts on behalf of the National Weather Service, the FCC said. Local amateurs were able to track the interfering signal to Mayturn's residents and confirm their findings to the FCC, prompting a warning letter advising Mayturn of the complaint and pointing out that his behavior as described in the complaint would be a violation of Section Part 97.101, Subpart D of the Commission's rules. Mayturn responded to the warning letter to argue that it was legal to transmit on the repeater's output frequency, further stating that he was tired of this trash harassing me, the FCC said. In the wake of further complaints, FCC agents visited Lake Charles, tracked transmissions on 146.13 MHz to Mayturn's residence, and monitored them for up to 7 hours. The agent reported hearing Mayturn playing music on 146.13 MHz and warning other amateur operators that the local amateur radio club could not be able to conduct their net later that day. That evening, the agent watched as Mayturn drove to a location near the W5BII repeater, where the agent said Mayturn began transmitting an amateur digital radio signal from a handheld radio in his vehicle, disrupting the net and failing to identify. Subsequently, the agent, accompanied by a deputy from the Calcasieu Parish Sheriff's Office, approached Mayturn's vehicle and confirmed that he possessed a radio capable of operating on 146.13 MHz. Audio recordings captured by the agent demonstrate that the intentional interference ceased as the agent and the sheriff's deputy approached Mr. Mayturn's vehicle, the FCC said in the NAL. The FCC also said that based on the evidence before it, Mayturn apparently willfully violated Section 333 of the Act and Section Part 97.101 Subpart D of the Commission's rules by intentionally interfering with other licensed amateur communications, and that he apparently willfully violated Section 97.119 Subpart A of the Commission's rules by failing to transmit his assigned call sign. We find that Mr. Mayturn's apparent, repeated, intentional, and egregious apparent violations of Section 333 of the Act and Section Part 97.101 Subpart D of the Commission's rules warrant an upward adjustment of $10,000 to the proposed forfeiture, the FCC said. In applying the applicable statutory factors, we also consider whether there is any basis for a downward adjustment of the proposed forfeiture. Here, we find none.
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0: ARRL Hudson Division Director and Ad Hoc Legislative Advocacy Group Chair Mike Lesenko, N2YBB, says the removal of the Amateur Radio Parity Act, H.R. 555 language, from the National Defense Authorization Act conference report this week was unfortunate but doesn't kill the initiative. Here with more on this late-breaking story is Carla Pereira, KC1HSX, reporting from League headquarters in Newington.
1: The Parity Act would ask the FCC to grant radio amateurs living in deed-restricted communities the right to install effective outdoor antennas. Lysenko said today that while the language was removed from the final NDAA conference report, other viable options remain to see the Parity Act succeed. Lysenko said, quote, "We were disappointed the parity language didn't survive the conference process, but we do have other House-passed legislative vehicles that contain the language, including the Financial Services and General Government Appropriations Bill, which funds the FCC. It's not unusual for legislation to stall in Congress. To remove the logjam, we need our elected representatives in both chambers to know how much of a priority this bill is for our avocation. The continued active support of ARRL members is critical in order to do that," unquote. ARRL General Counsel Chris Imlay said the House-passed version of the NDAA included the Parity Act language, but the Senate bill did not, and a House-Senate conference committee had to resolve a variety of differences in the two passed bills. He said the Senate Armed Services Committee ranking member was one of the big four who would have agreed to help keep the Parity Act in the final NDAA conference report, but unfortunately, he deferred to Nelson on the matter. Without Senator Nelson's inexplicable opposition to our bill, it would have passed Congress long ago. Lysenko said it was important to keep the legislative efforts in context. Quote, "A decade ago, our bill was introduced every 2 years and gathering less than 24 co-sponsors before being forgotten and tossed in the heap. Since we've created the Ad Hoc Legislative Advocacy Committee, we have seen the bill pass the House of Representatives 4 times in less than 2 years and came within a hair of the president's desk. Momentum is clearly on our side and the wind is at our backs. We need our membership's active engagement to provide that final push to propel the Parity Act across the finish line," unquote. I'm Carla Pereira, KC1HSX.
0: "We've always known that getting this legislation across the finish line was going to take a lot of effort," Lysenko said. "The legislative process is sometimes frustrating for ARRL members, but there is a way that our membership can be directly involved," Lysenko explained. "By contacting your representative and senator and telling them that you want their support for the Amateur Radio Parity Act, you can help lend thousands of voices to echo the work of the Ad Hoc Legislative Advocacy Committee on Capitol Hill." Lysenko said that Senator Bill Nelson, Democrat Florida, had been the lead obstructionist during the several stages of efforts to enact the Amateur Radio Parity Act, which has passed the U.S. House representative 4 times. Lysenko further added that Nelson's opposition makes no sense, as Florida desperately needs effective radio disaster communications during hurricanes, and hurricane season is rapidly approaching. Imlay had assured ARRL members that the Parity Act would be beneficial to the many thousands of amateurs now living in deed-restricted communities, as it would allow those hams to erect effective outdoor antennas, notwithstanding the preclusive language of covenants or homeowners association regulations. "That is the principal benefit of this legislation," he said. "As I see it, without the Parity Act, amateur radio will, over a relatively short period of time, face the death of 1,000 cuts as more and more communities are subject to private land use regulations that prohibit antennas entirely."
2: The small Southeast Asian nation of Thailand is reported to be the country with the world's third largest population of radio amateurs, a total of 101,763 as of last February, or slightly fewer than California's 106,000 amateur radio licensees. The Thai ham radio count represents a drop from a reported high of 247,676 hams in May 2012. Only the U.S. and Japan outrank Thailand in terms of the number of radio amateurs. Thailand has a population of about 68 million, and the vast majority of the current Thai ham population are novice operators, which have privileges on 10 and 2 meters. Intermediate and advanced licensees make up the remainder. Both of these classes may operate all bands authorized in Thailand, the only distinction being authorized power. Only in the past 2 years have individuals been able to take the exams for the intermediate and advanced licenses. All statistics were included in a report to the International Amateur Radio Union Region 3 Conference this September in South Korea. Contesting is at the heart of amateur radio in Thailand, and back in the 1980s, contest participation by the Radio Amateur Society of Thailand played a key role in persuading the authorities to grant permission for the activity, said the report, prepared by Tony Waltham, HS1ZDX, G4UAV. In 1982, the telecommunications regulator at the time had forbidden all ham radio activity while new amateur radio regulations were being drafted. RAST then applied to operate from a club station in major international contests from an academic campus, and with HF amateur radio operations otherwise forbidden, these repeated requests, which were all granted, meant that Thailand could remain active on the HF amateur radio bands, Waltham recounted. And, as it turned out, this participation in international contests would enable HF activities to continue in Thailand for 5 years during the mid-1980s before new regulations were drafted and licensed HF amateur radio finally took off. Thailand's late king, Bhumibol Adulyadej, HS1A, was the patron of the RAST and inspired amateur radio activity in his nation. He died in 2016. Waltham said in his report that HF activity in Thailand has increased steadily over the past few years, and the current Thai telecoms regulator, the NBTC, has been very supportive of amateur radio.
3: Orban Labs, headquartered in Pensacon, New Jersey, has donated a state-of-the-art audio processor, the all-digital 9300 Optimod AM, to the ARRL. Orban Labs Vice President of Business Development Mike Pappas, W9CN, arranged for the donation with the intention of improving the audio quality transmitted by W1AW during its evening phone bulletins. The 9300 Optimod AM is used worldwide at broadcast stations that want the best possible sound. W1AW station manager Joe Garcia, NJ1Q, installed the 9300 Optimod AM into W1AW's audio chain. After making necessary setup adjustments and working with instructions that Pappas provided, he determined that overall average modulation had increased and audio clarity was improved. At that point, though, it became apparent that some low-level hum in the station's audio chain was sneaking in prior to the new processor. The hum was traced to the station's audio distribution amplifier. ARRL lab volunteer Tim Smith, WA1HLR, offered up a homebrew method of using a passive, non-amplified distribution method. After construction and installation of the new audio distribution system and some level adjustments, W1AW's audio chain was passing world-class audio with no trace of hum on its transmitted signals. We greatly appreciate the donation of the Orban 9300 Optimod AM, ARRL Assistant Laboratory Manager Bob Allison, WB1GCM, said. W1AW's audio quality is improved with increased average power output while still occupying the same transmitted bandwidth. ARRL thanks Mike Pappas for arranging this significant donation and Tim Smith for his technical assistance. 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

0: The Radio Society of Great Britain believes that amateur radio innovation is alive and well. Amateur research and innovation is far from over, indeed. We may be well at the dawn of its greatest era, the UK's International Amateur Radio Union Members' Society concluded in an RSGB 2022 strategy narrative posted on its website. In an age where the costs of commercial equipment can be as little as $25 for a new and capable VHF, UHF, FM handheld, some may wonder if the incentive to experiment and construct may have withered. However, the sheer variety and low cost of equipment, sophisticated parts, free software, and the advent of SDR software-defined radio have created unprecedented opportunities for those inclined to dabble, hack, and innovate. Across all our bands, we have already witnessed the rise in digital modes, software, and advanced equipment. RSGB said such innovation forms a key element of its case at the Radio Communication Conference of 2019, favoring a harmonized 6-meter amateur allocation in IARU Region 1.
1: I'm Steve Ford, WBHIMY, and this is the propagation forecast for Friday, July 27th. How many spots are visible on the sun today? Well, if you guessed zero, you're right. With a lack of sunspot activity, the solar flux index has dipped down to 67. As usual, this means that your best bands will be 160 through 20 meters. Last Wednesday, Earth moved into a fast-moving stream of solar particles with the resulting geomagnetic disturbances we all expect, but we should be making our exit by about the time you hear this. On VHF and UHF, all the stormy weather marching across the eastern United States has triggered a fair amount of tropospheric ducting on 2 meters and up. Activity appears to be concentrated in the central U.S. and also along the mid-Atlantic coast.
2: WSJTX co-developer Joe Taylor, K1JT, has announced that major changes are coming to the FT8 and MSK144 digital protocols when WSJTX version 2.0 arrives in a few months. Taylor said version 2.0 should be ready for prime time by January. Much of the necessary programming is finished, Taylor said in a post to the PacRats Reflector. Many of the new features have been tested on the air, and we find them to work well. Taylor was quick to point out that the new capabilities are not yet publicly available, not even in beta form. He said that he, Steve Frank, K9AN, and Bill Somerville, G4WJS, have been developing enhanced versions of the MSK144 and FT8 protocols that extend the message payload to 77 bits. Don't rush to download something, he cautioned. There is more testing and code optimization to do. He said current plans call for a beta testing period, probably starting in mid to late September, with a full release possible a couple of months later. Taylor ticked off a few possibilities WSJTX version 2.0 will bring to the table. ARRL field day operation with standard field day exchanges, ARRL RTTY roundup operation with standard contest exchanges, North American VHF contest operation with full support of grid exchanges and rover/R call signs, European VHF contest operation with the exchange of 6-digit grids, QSO serial numbers, and portable/P call signs. Better and more user-friendly support for compound and non-standard call signs, a special telemetry message format for exchanging arbitrary information up to 71 bits, support for the existing FT8 de-expedition mode with a more powerful de-expedition mode possible too. All of these features work seamlessly and automatically, Taylor said. No contest mode checkboxes are needed. In most situations, decoding sensitivity will be slightly better than at present for FT8, for MSK-144, it will sometimes be about 0.5 dB worse. Occupied bandwidths will be the same as they are now, and false decode rates will be significantly lower. Taylor said WSJTX version 2.0 will be available in time for users to digest the new documentation and to practice it before actually getting on the air with it, but he offered one important caveat. The new protocols cannot be backward compatible with the existing ones, he said in his post. We will probably provide some temporary bilingual capability for FD8, but not for MSK-144. It will be essential for users to upgrade to version 2.0 in order to use the new features and communicate with others who have made the upgrade. Taylor promised plenty of advance notice about the transition period and a must-upgrade by date.
3: Making its 21st anniversary this year, the International Lighthouse and Lightship Weekend in August will celebrate amateur radio operation at several lighthouses that will make debut appearances in this year's event. Here with more on the history is Carla Pereira, KC1HSX, reporting from League Headquarters in Newington.
4: So far, 300 groups or individuals have registered to indicate plans to participate from a lighthouse or lightship during the two-day operating activity. Newcomers joining the list of perennials include the Ashdod and Mount Carmel lighthouses in Israel, Shabla Lighthouse in Bulgaria, Porthcawl Breakwater in Wales, and Tanjung Datu in Malaysia. Additional newcomers are in Mexico and Cuba. ILLW is always held on the third full weekend in August. This year, it will get underway at 1 UTC on August 18th and continue until 2400 on August 19th, 48 hours in all. Registration is not required for participation, but it does let other stations know which lighthouses and lightships will be activated. Sponsors stress that the event is not a contest. There are no prizes, certificates, or other enticements to participate. Each station's operators decide how they will operate their station with respect to bands and modes, and participating stations do not have to be on the air for the entire weekend. Activity does not need to take place inside the structure itself. A field day style setup at the lighthouse or other building adjacent to the light is sufficient.
3: Other lighthouses making a first appearance in this year's event include Malarif in Iceland and Akmenrags Lighthouse in Latvia. The lightship Huron on the St. Clair River in Michigan also is a newcomer. As the event website notes, August seems to have become the international weekend for lighthouses. In the U.S., August 7th is National Lighthouse Day, which is marked by amateur radio operations at lighthouses during U.S. National Lighthouse Week. In Britain, the Association of Lighthouse Keepers conducts International Lighthouse Heritage Weekend during the third full weekend in August, coinciding with the event. Sponsors say the intent of the requirement is to make the station visible to visitors.
0: European Space Agency astronaut Alexander Gerst, KF5ONO, had the opportunity on July 20th to sit in from space with the otherworldly German band Kraftwerk. Gerst accompanied the four Kraftwerk musicians, each on synthesizers, using a tablet device equipped to serve as a mini-synthesizer as part of the Jazz Open Festival held on Schlossplatz, the largest square in Stuttgart, Germany. Gerst appeared on a huge screen that blacktopped the four Kraftwerk members. "Never thought the first concert I would ever play is with the legendary Kraftwerk, let alone jamming live from space with them, from the Space Lab 2.0 Columbus directly to Stuttgart," Gerst tweeted afterward. He was in the ESA Columbus module for the event, which was attended by about 7,500 Earthlings. He began his part of the concert by sneaking in the well-known five-note melody from the film Close Encounters of the Third Kind. As Gerst explained, it just fit too perfectly. Before joining Kraftwerk for the musical portion of the occasion, Gerst, speaking in his native German, said, "I want you to come along with me, with us for this fantastic journey." Gerst will be aboard the ISS until December.

0: How are you feeling these days? I feel, now I'm in an unusual situation because I overshare already. I'm on the air talking to people 5 days a week, 4 days a week. So by the time I get home, I feel like anything that anybody wants to know about me is already out there. So I don't use Twitter and Instagram and Facebook and social networks like that, probably in the way a normal person would, to let people know what I'm up to and to promote stuff. I don't feel the need. It's the same reason I got my ham license, you know, my amateur radio license. I was very excited. I really enjoyed it. Took the test, got the general license, and got all the equipment and stuff. And then I never use it because I realized, wait a minute, I'm already talking to people for my work all day, every day. And the last thing I want to do, I know there are people. I know Art Bell, he used to do his radio show, get off the air, and then go on and talk to hams for 2 more hours. I just want to go home and watch TV. I just want to shut up. How's your sleep? Just reading a book called Why We Sleep. And you know what the number one tip is? Put down the screens. Something happened in the last few years. And it happened slowly enough that maybe you didn't notice it, but I bet you have. We've all got these screens around us, in front of us, all the time. Let me see, just 1, 2, 3, 4, 5, 6, 7, 8, 9, 10, 11, 12, 13, 14. I've got 15, and I might have missed one or two in front of me right now. Of course, I'm not trying to sleep right now, but when I go to bed, I have a couple of phones. I have a laptop. I have an Echo Show, which has a screen. I have a bunch of stuff. I have screens all around me. Yeah, there's John's got his. There's your smartphone.
1: Yours?
0: Yeah, of course I have mine. I wouldn't.
1: 16, 17.
0: Oh, I didn't count those. He's saying count your phones. Oh, I counted those. this morning, the other reason I'm thinking about it, isn't that it's a sad thing when you get up at 4 in the morning and you're reading a book about sleep. That's sad. But there are really good reasons that you want to sleep better. They're learning more and more that there's a direct correlation between how much you sleep and health. And there's very much a correlation, I think, between how much time we spend looking at our screens, especially at night. I'm curious, do you keep your phone by your bed? I know a lot of you are very, very good people who say, no, I charged it in the other room, so I'm not tempted to pick it up. No, you have it right there, right? Yeah, you too. Yeah, I have to say, you walk through any city in the United States, and everybody's looking at their screen all the time while they walk, while they drive. It's illegal, but every time I'm at a stop sign, I look around and there's a bunch of people looking at their phones. I'm on a stop sign. It's okay. It feels like we're almost sleepwalking through life, and then we don't get a good night's sleep, and we really are sleepwalking through life. I don't know what the answer is. I'm not giving up my phone. You can, sorry. I know, that is, come up with another solution, okay? Come up with another one. I kind of like the fact, it's really kind of remarkable. The other thing that made me think about this is I just saw a documentary it's debuting in Silicon Valley this week. It's about a company. Actually, John Sculley, the former CEO at Apple, the guy who fired Steve Jobs, called it the most important company in Silicon Valley that no one's ever heard of. It's a company called General Magic, right? No one, never. Early 90s, there was a bunch of Apple engineers, the men and women who designed the Macintosh, actually, in the early 80s, were kind of looking for the next thing, and they were looking and they were looking, and one of the Apple guys came along, a guy named Mark Porat. He'd been thinking about this for a long time. He had a big binder, big red binder, full of sketches and descriptions of a device you would carry around with you. It'd have a big, you know, maybe 5 or 6 inch glass screen, touch screen. This is before email was widely used, but it would allow you to message people. It was before emojis, but it had animated little icons that would smile and dance and laugh. There were a few weird ones. There was a banana, oh no, a lemon on a stick. I don't know what that was supposed to mean. It had, but this is before the internet. It was essentially, if you look at it, the design for our smartphones, but 20 years before the smartphone came out. The company eventually, in the early 90s, made a partnership with AT&T

0: and Motorola and Sony, Panasonic, Fujitsu to make this device. Cost $900, which at the time was ridiculous, was considered ridiculous. It didn't, because the internet wasn't really widespread, it didn't use the internet. It uses AT&T's proprietary network. That might have been one of the problems it had. So it was a little expensive, a lot expensive, proprietary network, but it was kind of like the iPhone, the Magic Link, they called it, and it flopped. But the people who worked at that company, well, one of them was Tony Fadell. He was just a kid. He was so excited about the idea that he could work with the original Macintosh engineers like Andy Hertzfeld and Bill Atkinson that he flew out from Detroit and camped outside the office and harassed the HR.
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7: Blech. I don't even like onion rings. Here, boy. Here you go.

0: about that time again.
1: Always comes around.
0: Every Sunday. Does my voice sound weird?
1: No.
0: Oh. It does to me. Oh, well.
1: Maybe your ears are plugged. It sounds normal to me.
0: Oh, okay. This is Random Records and Stuff. Here on Radio Onion Ring and RFD. If you're unfamiliar with the concept of the show, it's really simple. We take two completely randomly selected vinyl records off of the record shelf and we play them. And while we're playing them, we chat with the plethora of people in Clubhouse. Join us, damn it. The room is called Random Records and Stuff, and it's in the Radio Onion Ring Club. Or house, or whatever. I feel like they didn't really think through the whole club and house thing very well. But we used to have an IRC channel.
1: I thought we weren't going to mention
0: this anymore. But we don't talk about
1: that
0: anymore. I don't even know what to do with this extra time, though. What am I supposed to do? I help me fill the time.
1: Well, you could say what the date is or something like that.
0: Oh, it's May 14th, 2023. It's Mother's Day. Happy Mother's Day to all the mothers. All the kid mothers and adult mothers and dog mothers.
1: Kid mothers?
0: Cat mothers. Whatever you got. Yeah, mothers of kids. As opposed to mothers of adults.
1: Oh, I get it.
0: I didn't mean to suggest that we were saying Happy Mother's Day to... I mean, I could see how that could be a misunderstanding.
1: Yeah.
0: They have a whole reality show based on that type of thing. But that's a topic for another time.
1: Right.
0: It's time now to say hello to the plethora of people in Clubhouse.
2: All three of us.
1: Hello.
0: Hello. Hello, plethora of people.
2: Maybe hello. We're a posse, not a plethora.
1: No, we're a plethora.
3: So,
1: So
3: guess what? Okay. So I just got a new phone last week, and I had to reset up Clubhouse. And when I did reset up Clubhouse, one of the first things I saw for some reason was the Radio Onion Ring house or club or whatever you want to call it. And there were saved replays in there. And
1: yeah.
3: I, for some reason, just started listening to a replay from March of 2022. And in the intro, you talked about your broken IRC program.
2: Al, he's been doing that for 5 years.
3: Apparently for a year. No, this is March of 2022.
1: Wow.
3: He's doing it for a year.
1: And my question is related to wishing Happy Mother's Day to the kids. Are we wishing it to the goats? Like, what are we doing?
0: Yeah, mothers of goats, mothers of kids,
3: mothers
0: of sheep. I mean, you know, whatever you're a mother of.
1: Okay.
0: Mother truckers.
2: Happy day, all you mothers, and you know we can just go on.
0: Yeah.
1: Okay.
0: So
3: but that was a fun episode. You were talking about when you were at the restaurant and they started playing Time.
1: Oh, yeah.
0: I remember that.
1: Mm-hmm.
0: That was fun.
1: Yeah.
3: Yeah.
0: Oh, wow. Yeah. We don't do replays anymore because people were uncomfortable.
1: Because you
0: with
1: have
0: that.
1: To join us, damn it.
0: And you have to join
1: we
0: us,
1: did
0: damn
1: replays,
0: it.
1: You but, couldn't join us as easily.
0: But there are some replays from back in the day when we used to, and Al got to enjoy one of them. So.
1: Yes. So if you don't, if you can't join us now, you can listen to some of our replays.
0: You can join us later, earlier, damn it. Yeah.
1: Yes.
0: Yeah. You'll find that things haven't changed very much other than that.
1: No.
2: Except that we try not to talk about IRC.
1: Except at one point, probably in the replays, we talk about having it. So that's your job, listeners. faithful listeners, find where we talk about it.
0: Yeah.
1: When we actually had it.
2: Or come up with some other ancient, outdated technology that we could pretend to have. That
1: we could do that. Come on.
3: Yeah. Well, we were talking about Gopher, but Gopher wouldn't make sense because that's more like a website.
0: We could set up a Gopher site for CompuServe. Yeah. Oh.
1: Yeah.
0: I remember that.
1: Right.
3: 731233 comma 737 was my user ID.
2: 74045 comma 1737.
4: Okay, well, I'm gonna come up and get dinner ready in a minute.
0: All right, well, we're gonna announce the record for today.
5: Well, I want to eat downstairs.
0: It is going to be. It is not going to be played on an Edison cylinder, though. It's actually a flat vinyl record. We don't go back that far. This is from The Church. And I think it's called Destination or Destinations or something like that. And it sounds like this.

0: Is that the only...
1: Maybe it's a single.
0: I bet it is. Okay. Abby, can you pick out a different record? That appears to be a single. I didn't even know that that was a single that I had. Interesting. Well, let me put that back. And I'll put the record on that we were planning on playing in the second hour then. Because we were just talking here and we all noticed that the record was silent. Sorry about that. Okay, this is the second random record. We're probably not going to... I'm just going to put it on now. This is the Cars. The record is called Candy-O. And let's see if we can make it through. And then we'll put this on.

0: Okay, that ends the second record for this hour. Excuse me, I keep coughing. And hey, we're doing good for time because it's only 53 minutes after the hour. We were just talking about the pros and cons of Grubhub, and Chip tried to break in with something like he was probably on his fourth or fifth try. So, Chip, you have the floor.
1: I was only going to mention that Kim also got a free Grubhub account when I think she was a member of Amazon Prime. They were giving away free Grubhub accounts. But it made me think about our earlier conversation. Why are they giving so many free Grubhub Plus accounts away? And, you know, it looked to us like their prices were 25% higher than, say, Uber Eats.
0: Yeah.
1: And so that's how they're doing it. Perhaps. Sure looked that way.
0: Yeah, that
2: one of the reasons why I didn't come into the Random Records because I

0: blueberries.
1: Also, is that the same bird?
2: Yep.
3: Okay. It smells birds again.
4: It's different birds.
1: Oh.
4: I'm just outside.
1: Not the same? I'm sad. Mm.
3: I hear a lot of starlings.
0: Well, you know, birds do migrate quite a bit, so it really could be the same bird and we just wouldn't know.
1: Right. Or maybe it's different birds and we still wouldn't know because they
0: sound
1: the same.
0: Right. Birds. Well, you know, I think that might be like speciesist against birds because, you know, they probably don't all sound the same to each other.
1: No, they probably don't. Like, dogs probably don't sound
0: right.
1: the same to each other.
0: Right.
5: You mean dogs don't sound the same to me?
1: Some dogs don't. No, you're right.
4: Some sound rougher than others.
1: Yeah.
3: You ever, if you guys ever read any Mercedes Lackey, she helps rehabilitate birds and has pet birds. And when her birds die, they're like, you know, it's like when a family member dies for her. That birds for her that close to her.
0: Yeah.
3: And even she says in books, you know, that when birds talk to each other, some of them are not very smart, and all they can say is, hey, hey, hey, hey, hey.
0: That's probably, you know, that might be like the bird version of yo-yo.
1: Maybe.
5: Or yeah. Dude. Yo, dude.
1: Yeah.
0: Well, we are now... 56 minutes after the hour, we got 4 minutes until we play the top of the hour IDs. What are we going to talk about now for the next 4 minutes? Somebody
5: ICR.
0: Throw out a... Say that again?
5: ICR.
6: ICR? There you go.
1: IRC? No. We can't talk about that. Oh, we only can talk about that in the beginning of the
7: show. You've got the other food recommendations?
3: And it's been broken for so long that even Kelly has told Chris not to mention it.
0: Yeah.
6: Yeah.
1: Multiple times. Hey,
0: and then she told me to go into the basement and stay there.
6: I listened to a Clubhouse replay the other night, so I was setting up my new phone, and it dropped me into the Clubhouse replays. And it was from March of last year, of 2022, and... Chris in the intro is like, yeah, well, we have a broken IRC program and started talking about it. It's been going on since.
1: So it's been a year, folks, at least. Which surprises me, to be honest. I didn't realize that it was that long.
3: Yeah.
0: I suspected. Now my head itches.
7: Trying to hide all signs that I cut myself some cake now. Let's see if I can.
1: Good luck.
3: Why you... Don't bother.
4: There's no point in hiding.
0: I'm pretty sure that she has kept inventory of the amount of cake that was left.
7: Could be.
0: So I don't know of any way that you're going to be able to hide those signs.
7: Well, I might say, like, your mom came back and asked for a little more cake.
0: Yeah. Know. Yeah.
7: Eat the whole cake.
4: That might get you into trouble.
6: Yeah. Or say, blame it on Penny.
3: You ever watch the show called Eat to Beaver Ship?
5: Eat the whole cake and pretend she never made one.
0: Well, see, the thing that you all don't know is that Chip actually was Beaver.
7: Beaver.
3: Yeah.
7: The beeve.
0: Yep.
4: He was the beeve himself.
0: Yeah. Chip is just a nickname for Jerry Mathers.
8: Yeah.
7: Actually, I'm going to say, you know how Abraham recommends things? He recommended that I just cut some of that cake away and put it in the cat's food. See how they like it. He swore his cats loved chocolate cake. And
8: no, hey.
3: Oh my gosh.
0: Is chocolate
7: ice cream without chocolate chips?
0: Is chocolate
1: toxic?
0: Do you
1: want to sleep in the garage tonight, Chip? I mean, really.
3: I have a feeling it's not even going to be the garage. There's too much room in the garage now.
7: It might
3: have to be the primary shed.
1: Yeah.
7: That haunted shed. Yeah.
3: It's going to be the garden.
1: Or the crack of doom, is that what? Yeah. Mm. Temporarily? I don't know.
4: Oh, yeah, that creepy shed.
3: Mm-hmm.

0: I'm not hearing a lot of wind chimes today. Why is that?
1: Well, I'm inside. I don't know about Mel, but...
0: Oh, I thought...
2: Mel doesn't have a lot of wind chimes.
0: I thought you had... I thought Kim had wind chimes inside.
1: Mm-hmm. Yeah, but not directly over the dining room table. And that's where I was.
0: Oh. So,
3: we did have some wind chimes, but they broke.
0: Hmm.
4: Who broke them?
3: They broke in a windstorm.
0: Isn't that irony? Uh-huh. All right. It is the top of the hour, and it is time for the top of the hour IDs. Maybe.
5: Down. Unfortunately, I'm dead. But if I came climbing out of my grave like the next song climbed up the charts, I would without a doubt endorse Radio Onion Ring. 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
8: 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I don't even like onion rings. Here, boy, here you go.

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1: Pure energy.
3: If you're unfamiliar with the concept of the show, it's very simple. What we do is we take two completely randomly selected vinyl records off the record shelf, or sometimes out of the stereo console, and we play them. While we're playing them, we chat with the plethora of people in Clubhouse. Join us there, damn it! The room is Random Records and Stuff, and it's in the Radio Onion Ring house. I'm playing the whole song today because I wanna.

0: All right. That is the end of the of the song. What the hell?
1: I thought he was going to announce the record.
0: Something's wrong with my brain. Now it's time to say hi to the plethora of people.
2: I again. Hi again.
0: Okay. Hi, plethora of people.
3: Hello.
0: Guess what we're going to be listening to?
2: Cars.
0: The Cars' greatest hits. Containing.
3: Awesome.
0: Yes.
1: You know, I'm hardly ever here, and this is the second time you've played it.
4: It's actually the third time. It's the second time today.
3: Mm-hmm.
1: That's funny.

0: All right. I'm just rescuing Liz from Mark here.
1: It can be very confusing trying to understand the literary part of those positions.
2: No, I never said facilitating. I don't know where they're now, so
1: I never said facilitating either. I said fellatio. Sorry.
2: You did not.
0: Oh my.
2: Jesus Christ, you did just then, but this is family friendly, and we are not.
0: This is Random Records and Stuff, Holy and we're crap. Listening to the Cars' greatest hits.
1: You can't say crap. It's family friendly.
2: You know what? You want to be muted? Because I haven't muted anyone.
0: That's
2: today.
0: The plethora of people.
1: Spank me, baby.
3: How can you make a room go
0: Mark
3: to
0: is the loud Scottish guy. And then there's everybody else.
1: That's my calling in life, sorry.
0: Join us, damn it. Rescue us from this.
1: Crazy Scotsman who the Indian thinks is Irish.
0: This whatever we found ourselves in.
1: Everybody take your Valium.
0: And maybe lick a cheesecake.
1: Well, you could lick something if we get the Kama Sutra book.
2: Oh my god.
0: I was trying to move us.
1: You opened the door, man. You opened the door. You can't open the doors. Say nothing.
3: The best defense is a good mute.
0: Really trying to shrimp out of that one.
1: I am comparing nothing about shrimps and prawns and bean flicking. Oh, damn it, I never said that.
0: All right.
1: What record are we listening to?
0: We're listening to the Cars' greatest hits.
1: Oh, awesome. Excellent.
0: Yeah. Should we just go right back into it?
1: Yeah, I think that's a good idea. That's a good idea.
0: I think so, too.

0: right. That's the end of the record. We have listened to a lot of the Cars today. That was the Cars' greatest hits. And let's see. What should I play? Thinking of what to play as a goodbye song.
1: Spock and Kirk.
0: Oh, I forgot. I still forgot to find that. But it's the end of the show. So stay tuned for the Fun Zone with Bryn Lee, I believe. And we'll be back next week at the same time on these same stations, I believe. Say goodnight, plethora of people.
1: They're not Joe Boy.
2: Good night, plethora of people.
3: Good night, plethora of people.
0: Good night, everybody.

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1: All righty. Hopefully everything is going to be working. We won't guarantee.
2: There we are.
1: I'm hearing voices.
3: Yep.
1: I'm not sure why I'm hearing
3: voices. Mm-hmm.
1: But I am. I'm going to turn your level down just a little bit because you're getting that fan in there and you were a little too loud. So, other than that, we're here and let's see if we can get the show opening going here.
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4: Okay, let me push these little buttons and see if everything works. Hopefully it will. So you have an album or something to play, right?
5: Yes.
4: Oh, by the way, just so you know, this show tonight will be at least in part a happy birthday show for Tom. So hopefully everything will go well. You never know. Let's see what we have.
5: Do you have my level on the...
4: You're setting up the player?
5: It's playing.
4: It's playing. Okay. Well, that's always nice. It'd be nice if I could hear it. I really thought I had it going. Well, let me see here. One. Two. Yeah, that should be going. I'm hearing a thud when I push the button. So why am I not hearing the player? I'm hearing your mic, or the fan, I guess. But I'm not hearing the CD player. I wish we'd have checked that a little earlier. But I'm not hearing it. And I don't know why. Well.
5: Yeah, I don't know what's going on, but it's running and playing, and it's all the way up.
4: I am looking and seeing if I can get anything else to do.

Some more, what's her name? Who the hell, what the hell is she saying? Things. Stevie Nicks.

0: Or Stevie Nicks.
1: Yeah, that was called Alice. Next one is called Juliet.

think that was Doing the Best I Can. It says it's from Escape from Berlin. And the next one should be I Still Miss Someone from Blue Eyes.

0: That was the
1: Yeah.
0: Now the should be simple. I mean, I Still Miss Someone. And this was from the album From the Other Side of the Mirror, which is her third album. And next after this will be the fourth album called Rock a Little.
1: Huh. I think we're almost done with this hour. It's 54 after.

0: Okay, that was a song written by Johnny Cash, I think. At least it was performed by him originally. I Still Miss Someone.
1: Nice version of it, actually.
0: Yes, it was.
1: So is that it for this disc?
0: Yes. Okay. I guess we'll just basically do the other disc next week.
1: I think that would be sensible. This is WTND LP Macomb.
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1: Right. Now you need to unplug that device and plug in your your phone thing, I think. And he's talking, but he's not there. Should I go ahead and play a song or something? It's 59 after, so it's probably just about as sensible to just have you unplug that and plug it into the other thing. And see how that works. I seem to be having things in both channels for the moment, anyway, and that's a good thing. There's either a bad connection in a cable or the mixer is having issues. I don't know which yet, but I was able to move things around a little bit, and it seems to have stabilized, which is a good thing. I kind of like it when it stabilizes, and I'm talking to just sort of fill time here. So, by the way, remember that I believe it's the 2nd of August, Michael will be doing his instrumental gems show, and it'll be starting at 6 Pacific, 7 whatever the mountain, and 8 central and 9 eastern on Sunday. I guess I need to do a few things here. There's some humming going on there. Have you got it connected now, or do I have to turn the levels down again? He's talking very quietly. I'm going to go ahead and assume it'll work okay. And it's 8:01. So hopefully he'll have this the story hour next, and won't be too much longer, hopefully.
0: Did you IDs?
1: Yes, I did.
0: Good.
1: So you can play that.
0: I'll start the story.
1: That sounds like a good idea.
2: Three of after we left. That boy. There was an evil in the land. Maybe we should have known it, but at first it was sort of like an iceberg, just points and ripples. There was nothing big, nothing to put a name to or to struggle against. Just things like 10-year-old Jerob rising from baptismal waters with a lie on his tongue. The very first words he spoke, even as he spluttered the creek water from his mouth and nose and shook it off his hair, were a lie. Instead of saying hallelujah, amen, as he had been instructed, he gasped, "There's a boy down there! He smiled at me!" Well, Sister Gail, his mother, just plain cried, right there in front of everyone. She had wrestled so long and so hard with the stubborn spirit of untruth that seemed to possess Jerob, and he had promised solemnly that after he was cleansed of his sins in the waters, he'd never lie again, plain or fancy. Jerob sloshed up out of the water and ran to her, all dripping as he was, with the hem of his holy garment trailing in the sand.

0: and dust so that it wiped mud against his ankles as he went. Honest, Mama, it's true. There's a boy down there. Oh, Jerub, Jerub, Sister Gail hugged him to her, paying no mind to how wet he got her Sunday clothes. She hid her face against his hair so no one could see her tears. Brother Helan waded out of the pool in the creek. He took hold of Jerub's shoulders and turned him away from Sister Gail. Those who mock the Lord shall feel the weight of his mighty wrath. His voice was like an organ rolling heavy darkness against the granite boulders that backed the pool. I'm not mocking the Lord. Jerub's eyes were big and shocked. It's true. Just think, a boy down there. I didn't know you could smile underwater. Where did... Jerub, Sister Gail gathered his hand into hers. Her eyes were dry again and her emotions decently tucked away. Come change your clothes. They started toward the wagons. She looked back over her shoulder. I'm sorry, Brother Helan. I thought we had prayed the spirit of untruth from him. When they were gone, the rest of us looked uneasily at each other, the solemn joy of baptism day sullied by Jerub's behavior. Then Sister Ruth started the hymn, Bringing in the Sheaves, and by the time we got to Home We Come Rejoicing, we were rejoicing and looking forward to the big noontime feed that waited in bulging baskets in the back of the wagons. We were plenty ready for food. We fast on baptism day until after the services. Jerub looked so little and lonesome sitting on a log all by himself, clutching the chunk of cornbread that was all Sister Gail would let him have, in the midst of fried chicken and cake, that I stopped by him on my way down to the creek to get the watermelons that had been cooling in the shallows of the creek since the night before. Want to come help? I asked him. He looked up, resigned. Mama said to stay here, he said. I caught Sister Gail's eye and jerked my thumb over my shoulder. She hesitated, then nodded. She thinks I'm good for the boy, his dad being dead. She doesn't want him to get too missish. She says it's all right, I told him. He put the cornbread down carefully on his log and followed me out of the shadows of the huge cottonwood trees into the blaze of sun. Do you think I'm lying, Mr. Lambert? Asked Jerub as he trotted along with me. For some reason, everyone misters me while they brother and sister everyone else in the conclave. Well, I said, if there's a boy down there, he sure goes a long time without breathing. Yeah, said Jerub thoughtfully. Maybe he doesn't have to come up, like a frog. Or maybe he went back the other way. Back where? I asked, scanning the bare hills and the clustered river willows and cottonwoods along the creek. To wherever he came from, said Jerub. We didn't see him get in. We didn't see him at all, I reminded him. Silently, we went on down the slope to the creek edge. I fished the watermelons out of the water, spanking them with satisfaction as I handled them. Fine melons. As soon as we got settled down, we'd raise just as good or better. Then there'd be no need to cart all our kitchen truck 15 miles over the hills from Everly, our closest neighboring settlement. Jerub spanked the melons too, his head bent to hear the hollow, ripe echoes. Listen, Jerub, I said. Folks are going to expect you to be different now that you've been baptized. I don't think you'd better go on with this story about a boy. It just makes your mother feel bad and gets you cornbread instead of fried chicken. He opened his mouth to protest. Wait, I said. If you think you'll bust if you don't finish talking it out of you, come to the shop and talk to me. I've got big ears. I grinned at him. After a frowning moment, he grinned too. We both started back, a melon under each arm. Halfway up the slope, I paused to get a better grip on one of the melons and looked back. 4, 5, and 2, 7, I counted to myself. Someone got hungry. I brought 8. Then I shrugged and followed Jerub up the slope. That shrieking kid, Joby, met us halfway, skidding excitedly down the gravel slope. Hurry up, he yelled. Everybody's waiting. Don't yell, I told him automatically. We're coming. You go on down and get a couple more. Save us a trip. Mom didn't tell me to work, yelled Joby. She only told me to tell you. I'm telling you, I said. Stop yelling and go get a couple more melons. There are a couple about your size down there. He glared at me and opened his mouth. I looked at him. He shut his mouth and skidded on down toward the creek. Jerub juggled his melons for a minute and followed me back to the flat. Joby was as fast as he was loud, and as we laid the melons in the middle of the crowd, Joby elbowed importantly through with his load. Jerub watched me cut the first one, so crisply ripe that it split ahead of the knife all the way across. The insides glowed as red as campfire coals, and that smell of watermelon, like nothing else on earth, made us all breathe deeper. Jerub, gulping down his mouthwater, resolutely turned away. I'll go get the other one, he said. He didn't whine, not even with his eyes. Punishment was punishment, and he accepted it. A while later, he came back, a melon under each arm. 2, I asked. I thought there was only one left. His mouth opened, but he reddened and closed it again. He went back to his log and his chunk of cornbread that by this time was swarming with ants. I glanced at him several times while the rest of us ate the melons, but he seemed absorbed in watching what was going on with his bread. It was time to pack for home after we finished the melons, so while the women were clearing the tarps we had eaten on and the men were getting the horses, I strolled over to Jerub and his log. What happened down at the creek? I asked. Nothing, he said, reddening again. Come on, out with it. I sat down far enough from the cornbread not to get me any ants. There was just one melon left. There's still a melon left, he said. Can't be, I said, tallying again in my head. I only got 8 from Everly. There's still one, he persisted. He paused, gulped, and went on. That boy just brought back 2 because last night he took one of ours, and he figured that wasn't very fair, so he brought one back and an extra one to make up for it. Jerub's eyes were pleading. You said, he gulped again, you said talk to you. His eyes dropped, and he clasped his hands between his pressing knees. You said, his shoulders sagged. My besetting sin flared up in me, shaking my insides. I can be patient without end with dumb brutes that you can't reason with. I handle plenty in my smithy, but human beings who are given the power of reasoning and won't use it. When I felt that I could control my voice, I said, "You're right. I told you to talk to me. But that doesn't mean I intend to countenance your lying." "I'm not lying." Tears welled up in his eyes. "I thought you believed me." He flipped the ant-crowded cornbread to the ground and left me sitting alone. I looked after him, wondering with one corner of my mind how long it'd be before I got over wanting to reach for my pipe at times like this. I gave it up along with strong drink when I joined the conclave. I shook my head and stood up, then, feeling foolish, instead of going to help with the hitching up, I went back down to the creek. There was another watermelon, wavering wet green under the quiet waters of the creek. The ninth melon. As our short line of wagons curled around the foothills back to the settlement, I wondered again about the wisdom of our choosing this place. It was just another of those points of uneasiness that plagued me. True, there was the year-round creek. Maybe that was it. There was the creek. After the endless dusty miles with the sun glaring in our eyes and heavy on our laps until the days spun around us in a never-ending glare of weight and heat, the sight of the flowing waters had been like sighting the gates of the Eternal City. So we chose to accept this second of the three places recommended by the scouts of the Conclave sent out when we all voted to move west to free ourselves of a world that grinned or frowned or sneered when the Conclavers were mentioned. You can't serve God with one eye on the world and a shoulder always hunched against the next attack. At least so most of the Conclavers thought. The first place was out in the middle of the prairies and fair to see for all its wide miles and farmable land. We could have pastures aplenty for the herds we hoped to build to begin us on our cheese-making, which was to be our special ministry to the world. But there were no hills, or trees, or flowing water except during rainstorms. And because of where we came from, we all felt we'd rather lift up our eyes onto the hills. We were all fixed to call this green and wet and tall country Gates Ajar, or Edenside, or Maketh Glad. Then we found in the land office that it was already named Hell's Gate, and no matter what we chose to call it, the red tape was too tangled for them ever to change it. Even finding that it was named for Omer Hell's Gate, because he mapped it first, didn't cleanse it in our minds. Some wanted to move on, but already we had started putting down roots. And besides, we were so tired, so absolutely worn out, so we stayed. And now I half wondered if the name of the place had anything to do with Jerob's rising from baptism with a lie on his lips and his persisting in his error. But then there was the ninth melon. Even a half-lie couldn't account for a melon. My smithy was the first thing finished in the settlement. It wasn't much more than a lean-to. I had the big idea of digging out a room in the hillside and then having a shed out front. But after I saw how the point of the pick merely whitened a pockmark on the hard surface and scaled off only a pinch of a dust, I gave up. Four notched tree trunks held up my roof of branches and brushwood. The open-faced lean-to that protected the forge was made of the branches lopped from the four trees, the chinks mud-filled. Before I became a conclaver, I wouldn't have been caught dead in such a shop, but I left my worldly pride behind, far behind, on the other side of my baptismal waters. If only I had been cleansed also of my besetting sin. But hearing the ring of the anvil again and having the echo of my hammering coming back to me multiplied from the red and gray mountain walls of Hell's Gate made the thin with strangeness country around me begin to fatten up into familiarity. Home was beginning. Well, the other kids wouldn't let Jerob forget his baptismal day. When there weren't any adults close enough to interfere, they called him Ananias. He mostly shrugged and took it. But one day I had to pull him out from under a whole pile of flailing young'uns. I set them skittering with a backhand whack or two and set about sorting Jerob out. He was intact, though considerably roughed up. "What happened?" I asked him. "They called her Sapphira," he explained. "They can call me Ananias all they want to, but they can't get away with calling Mama Sapphira. Why'd you chase them off? I was beating up on them."
1: "Are you sure they knew that?" I asked, whacking the seat of his overalls to jar the dirt off.
0: "I think they thought they were beating up on you." "Joby knows," said Jerob, spitting blood from a split lip. "He started it. I knocked his teeth out for him."
1: He caught my skeptical eye.
0: "Well, one tooth. It was loose already."
1: I took him back to the smithy to wash off the worst of his battle.
0: "Hey," he said past his shirt tail he was using for a towel. "That boy."
1: "What boy?" I asked, setting to work shearing nails from the slender rod of iron.
0: "That watermelon boy," he offered.
1: "I thought we'd decided you'd give up your lying." I paused in my work.
0: "I'm not lying," he protested.
1: "Well, making up tales then," I said, "if that suits you better."
0: "I'm not making it up neither. I went back there that night to see about that watermelon, and so did he. And we decided since my mama told me not to eat any, he wouldn't either, so we buried it under a tree."
1: I searched his troubled face for a moment. It was plainly real to him, whatever it was. I sighed. "Well, so long as it did no evil."
0: "That boy,"
1: I left the sentence open for him.
0: "He doesn't have to stay in the water," Jerob's words poured out happily. "Remember, I thought maybe he was like a fish, but he ain't, isn't. And then I thought maybe he was like a frog, you know, living in the water and out, but he isn't. He's just a boy."
1: "Just a boy," I said. "Down in a pond and never coming up for air? Or have you changed that?"
0: "Oh, but he does come up," protested Jerob. "I asked him. Every half hour, he says, but when he gets big, it will be only every hour. It takes time to learn, like lifting does. He sure likes to lift."
1: "Mountains, of course," I grinned, hard-pressed to keep my patience with his fancy tails. "Or maybe he lifts the pond like a pitcher and pours the water on his garden. Wonderful. Saves ditch digging."
0: "No," said Jerob thoughtfully. "Not mountains. I asked him on account of Faith doing it, you know. But that's for grown-ups, and they haven't done any of that since they got here. They're scared to. No, he lifts himself."
1: "Himself? Well, well, my voice jeered. Like a bird, I suppose. Flip, flap, she flied, huh? No, said Jerob. He doesn't have to flap to fly. He waved his hand, lifts off the ground and goes along. It sure looks fun. He was wistful. I wish I could. Now listen, Jerob, I said, waiting to catch his eye to make sure I had his whole attention. You can't go on making things up like this. The more you do, the more likely you are to forget and start one of your tales around some of the others. You've got enough to live down now. Better you and your mother concentrate on truth a little more and grammar a little less. Better pray out this spirit of untruth before it becomes a devouring monster in you. A devouring monster? Jerob was visibly savoring the phrase. But there's nothing to pray out, he protested. You can't pray out the truth, can you? His eyes were very wide and blue as he looked at me. Well, I said slowly, it has been done, so they tell me. And you know, Jerob went on, shrugging off all my earnest words, that boy talks twice. Talks twice? I let myself be drawn back into his story again. Yes, said Jerob. Not as much now as he did at first. He talks something I don't know. Then he looks at me and waits. Then he talks what I know. He stopped and frowned. I mean, he talks words I know, but he doesn't always make sense. Like attracts like, I muttered into his cascade of words. Like he said this is an ungood place. Ungood? I glanced up. You mean evil? No, I asked him if he meant bad. He waited a long time, then he said, no, not bad, but good isn't here. Jerob frowned. Does that make sense? Not to me, I admitted, but the sun wasn't quite so bright on the dirt floor at my feet, and my shoulders wanted to shiver. He said they tried it first, but went away. Then other people came, they went away too, because good wasn't here. A couple of groups have camped here a spell, I mused, and some fields were cleared once, the creek. Oh, that boy's people make the creek. I mean, make it to run all the time. Before, it only had water once in a while. Make the... I swallowed hard at my anger. What about his folks? He has folks, I suppose. Sure, he's got lots of them, Jerob smiled. At the other end of the water. Where's that? I asked. I don't know, Jerob admitted. But that's where they live, the other end of the water. That's where they found a place with good. He showed me some, like dusty salt. Now, Jerob, I said, that's enough. Now you've overreached yourself. You better scoot on. I've got work to do. My listener is fresh worn out. Scoot! He scooted, heading not home, but toward Benson's. He'd taken quite a shine to the little girl, Tally, a tiny mite about 3 or 4. He asked me once what made dimples work. Tally Benson's got 2 of the deepest when she smiles, and she's a smiling child. I glanced across the clearing. He was disappearing into the shade on the far side. I felt vaguely troubled, remembering his words. Others had been here before us. Why had they left? Shallow water, flowing creek. They made the creek. Neighbors only 15 miles away. Land easy to plow, timber for the cutting. A green and pleasant land. What good could there be that was missing here? And yet, the others had gone. Well, a year went by, and we were starting another. I could hardly stand to think back over the evil time, because there was an evil in the land. Slowly but steadily, our brotherly love drained away. The conclave seemed to be fighting for its very life. We were still bound together, but mostly by the miles of wilderness about us, and the fact that no one dared pack up and leave, for fear of making real the vague uneasiness we all felt. No one wants to pull out the first brick to bring the house down. It had been a gradual thing, this weakening of common ties, and it had kept pace step by step with the gradual worsening of our physical well-being. It made you wonder if brother love depends on how well you happen to be feeling. The very food we ate seemed to have paled and lost flavor. Speaking for myself, the only times I felt like my old self was when I went to Everly for what food supplies we still couldn't produce for ourselves. Seemed to me that everything about the world brightened up when I left the conclave. It was after the beginning of the second year, when I was working my stint on building the meeting house fence with Jonadab and Darius, that things really began to come apart. I stopped my posthole digging to catch my breath. I shook my head as I wiped the sweat from my forehead, winded by a little digging. I wasn't that old. I wasn't even old at all. I drew a quavery breath and went back to my digging. This is an evil place, said Jonadab flatly, grunting as he helped Darius lift the post and slide it into the hole. Helped Darius. When we started this fence, Darius rassled the posts around like stove wood. Our stock's poorer now than when we got here. Nobody can get milk enough from their cows for their own family. I thought we were supposed to turn into a cheese-producing colony, with all our dairy cattle we were to grow, and Brother Helon knowing all the ways from the old country. Cheese. Jonadab tamped the dirt into the post hole with his shovel handle. We haven't had butter for a week. Milk looks like old Bess separated it before we ever got a chance at it. Our hens are laying like molting season, said Darius. Can put a thumb through the eggshells, too. So wonder the hens get them laid whole. Benson's young'un's going into a decline, I said, staggering off balance because my pick hit hard rock where we'd planned another post hole. She didn't even have a smile for me this morning when they brought Blinky in to be shod. Looks like you could blow through her without puckering up, even. Maybe we should move on. Dab straightened his back in sections, his hand pressing the hurt. There was another place. Pull up stakes again? Darius shifted his thin shoulders under his overall straps. The wife had her heart half pulled out her, leaving the home place. She'd never pack up again, even for the conclave. Awful hard on her, this whole thing. Aged something awful of late, starting to lose her teeth. Besides, all the crops are in again. This year's got to be better. Dunno, though. Creek's been pretty much come and go lately, slacking off and coming again. If it doesn't come back sometime. The sound of hooves shifted our attention to the trail that was slowly becoming a road. There's a horse that's not failing. Dab's voice was unduly sharp. Hiya, called Jerob as he trotted up on Prince. His legs were hardly long enough to curve the horse's fat sides. He had a basket clutched in front of him. Mama wonders, can you come up, Mr. Lambert? She's kind of wincy about being alone there with Bessie having her calf. She's big enough, it might be twins. All right, Jerob, I said, dropping my pick and reaching for my coat. Didn't realize her time was close. You go on back, I'll be there. Gotta take these eggs to Mrs. Benson first, he said. They're for Tally. He trotted off. I shrugged and headed for my shop. Eggs to spare, Dab's voice followed me. That kid's not wasting away, neither. Benham tipped his tongue. I turned and walked back slowly. I stood and looked at Dab a moment. You make it sound like it's wrong for a kid and his horse to be healthy, and for a neighbor to oblige another neighbor with food stuff. Dab colored, but he looked me right back. You're naming it wrong, he said. But so are some others. Abigail Curtis is a woman alone. There are them that say she shouldn't have come along with us, especially after she wouldn't take... He stopped and wet his dry lips with a slow tongue. Wouldn't take you, I said. Wouldn't take a husband, said Dab. Like she doesn't need a man around. And that farm of hers up there on that flat by itself, looking like ours ought to look. She hasn't had any more help from us than any other of us. But look, Hand of Righteousness isn't the only hand that can help this world. And she ain't losing no teeth. She ain't got a child going into a decline. She ain't got stock wasting away. She ain't got hens not laying. One thing she has got, Darius interrupted. She's got a son that rises from the waters of baptism with lies on his tongue and deceit in his mouth. The wicked flourish like a green bay tree, said Dab solemnly. If you think evil is among us, I reminded him, it is your duty to go to Brother Helon and warn him so he can warn the conclave and prepare us to be purged of all unrighteousness. Dab stepped back from me, though I had kept my voice soft to hold bound the leaping demon within me. If I don't, someone else will, he said stoutly. The sinner shall not sit in the congregation. Let's get this straight, I said, squaring my sagging shoulders with an effort. You're saying Sister Gale is flourishing because she is evil? And she's evil because she keeps herself to herself? As far as we know, said Dab stubbornly. How do we know she's keeping herself to herself? His arm flew up defensively when he caught sight of my face. It's been known, he cried, his voice shriller and shriller. Women giving themselves to the devil. All I know is she is prospering and the rest of us are failing. Why? Are we evil? Have we sinned in the sight of God? And she hasn't? Are we evil or is she? I swallowed a wild shout of laughter at the idea of Abigail Curtis giving herself to the devil for the gift of eggs and productive cows. Then as quickly I remembered how very small the mess of pottage is that lots of people sell their birthrights for. I swallowed hard, groping for grace to make a right answer. Is it necessary for either to be evil? I asked. Couldn't it be what? Asked Darius heavily. I don't know, I said helplessly. I don't know. Maybe that this is an ungood place. Jerob came back just then, shifting easily with Prince's long, slow stride. Jerob was frowning. Tally sure looks bad. Her mother says she won't eat nothing, anything, anymore. What's wrong with her, Mr. Lambert? Don't know, I said shortly. Come on, Prince will carry double as far as my place. I bellied across Prince behind Jerob and straightened up, straddling the horse, steadying Jerob and me as Prince danced sideways under my added weight. I'm going to tell Mama about Tally, Jerob said. She looks real bad. It was twins, two wobbly-legged heifer calves. I leaned on the rail fence and looked at Bessie, who had serenely and competently gone about the business of birthing the young as though twins were commonplace. Sister Gale came to the corral and leaned her arms on the top rail with me. Twins, she was pleased. And both heifers. Surely Providence has smiled on us. Truly, I said solemnly. In the last 2 months, three cows have aborted, and two newborn calves barely breathed before they died. Her smile died slowly. So I heard, she said, a heavy loss to the settlement. Then surely this is a blessing to be shared. Praise to our father. Amen, I said, suddenly startled as I realized how separate Sister Gale had become of late. Was the conclave shouldering her out? Or was she withdrawing because of what? I watched a wisp of her hair blow across her cheek as she looked again at the livestock. Not evil. I swore to myself. Not evil. I was so sick from thinking about what Dab had said about Sister Gale, and with my own physical coming apart, that I wasn't fit to be lived with for the next couple of weeks. I went to Brother Helon about Dab. He looked at me with a half-smile, hampered by his strained breathing. Brother Jonadab came to me about the matter also, he said. We all have our burdens to be borne patiently. Yours is Brother Jonadab. Brother Jonadab's is his unbridled imagination. In all forbearance, his words were broken by the strangling tightening of his breath. When he could speak again, he said, Would God felt me worthy of the gift of health, such as he has given to Sister Gale. I hadn't seen Jerob for quite a while, and it had to be the day my demon took possession of me and led me to shout and curse at Jonadab over some trifle connected with a saddle. I couldn't even remember what I was yelling about after I cooled down, that Jerob chose to arrive again. I was in the smithy pumping the bellows, watching the iron bar I held in the heat of the forge turning slowly from red to white hot, wondering if it was any hotter than the rage that had sucked and torn shapelessly at my insides, and still threatened to blaze again. I grunted when Jerob came in, and carrying the bar to the anvil began shaping it, the white heat shimmering up against my face. But the shaping was more work than pleasure, as all effort was of late. My muscles were protesting the effort already. Jerob sat down on Dab's saddle he'd dropped by the door when he fled my wrath. "That boy," he said casually, "he still comes down there." "What boy?" I said, pacing my hammer to my words. "Down where?" "You know, the watermelon pond," he said. "I saw him again yesterday. He gave me some more salt with the dusty stuff on it. That good." "That boy!" My demon flared up explosively. I hit the bar so hard and awkwardly that I lost hold of it completely. It shot off the anvil and sizzled against my leather apron before it dropped to the cindery dirt floor. My wrist, banging against the apron, sizzled too. Rage roared up in every aching bone in me like a black fountain. "Take your lies somewhere else," I roared so loud that Jerob flattened his eyelids like in a high wind. "I told him about Tally," Jerob went on stubbornly. "He says it's cause she doesn't get any good, and for me to give her some. It keeps us from getting sick, Mama and me. I could put it in a cup of water. It isn't nasty. If her mother..." "Listen, Jerob," I said, sagging against the anvil, waiting for my sight to clear and my heart to stop jerking my breath. I nursed my burned wrist in my other hand. "Leave Tally alone. Get over there and get those bellows to going. I've got this whole job to start over. Get!" And he got. Pumping the bellows, working up the heat again on the forge, I lifted the bar with my pincers and jabbed it down into the glowing, fluctuating center of the coals. "Long time ago," grunted Jerob as he pumped, "he gave me this funny salt." "Salt for a dicky bird's tail," I jeered sourly. "No, to put in the water pail." Jerob flicked sweat from his nose. "He said the dust was the good that isn't here." "Jerob," I said slowly from between clenched teeth, "go away."
2: "But you said pump." He was bewildered.
1: "And now I say go away. Go away with your frog boy and your dicky bird's tail."
2: "But I..."
1: he began wide-eyed. "Go," I roared. He went. I pulled down viciously on the bellows handle. Above the creak of the leather, I heard him call, "And in the water for the stock, and in the irrigation head gate, too." The nightmare began closing in tighter and tighter after that. Nobody died, but they either stayed inside with their sufferings or were creeping, bent shadows in the sun, slowly moving. Sister Gale stayed up on the flat. How can you come down among the people when they look through you and don't hear you and let the foodstuff you bring wither on the front step? Finally came the day I sat outside my smithy, too sick and worn even to pretend to work. I caught Jerob as he cut through the field on his way to the Bensons. I sat on a tree stump in front of the smithy, flexing a dry pine twig in my two shaking hands. "Jerob," I said, "remember you said that boy said good wasn't here?"
2: "Yeah."
1: Jerob was a bit cautious. This was the first time I'd ever started a boy conversation. I snapped the twig sharply. "Why is it you and your mother aren't ailing like the rest of us? Did that boy, I mean..."
2: "He told me not to talk about it anymore."
1: Jerob's face reddened. "Talk now," I said, tasting the subtle salt of my own bleeding gums. "Has he told you why we are all dying?"
2: "Dying?"
1: Jerob's eyes widened.
2: "Are we dying?"
1: "Look," I said. I held out my right hand, a smith's hand with big knuckles and thick calluses and heavy tendons, made to grip and lift and use. And we both watched the increasing tremor that shook it harder and harder until I finally hid it between my knees.
2: "Like I told you," said Jerob. "He brought me some of that salt-looking stuff. That's what it is, dusty salt. But he says the dust is the good."
1: "The dust is the good." I sighed heavily, but then had Jerob ever told me a lie that I could prove was a lie? "Go on."
2: "He said his daddy said he could bring it to me. He said some was salty to use instead of salt when we eat, but some is just to put in drinking water for us in the stock and in the irrigation water."
1: "And then?"
2: "That's all."
1: He spread his hands.
2: "That's all."
1: "Jerob," I ran my tongue around my tender mouth, "have you got any of that salt with you?"
2: "Sure,"
1: said Jerob promptly. He fished in his pants pocket. "Here's some." He handed me a rag tied into a tight little bundle. "It's what I wanted to give Tally, but nobody would let me. So I carry it around in case I find something to eat somewhere. You can have it." "Your mother won't care?" I asked, suddenly bitterly ashamed. "No," scoffed Jerob. "She doesn't care. We got plenty. I'd offered sooner, but..." "Thanks," I said. "I'm sorry I've been so mean to you, Jerob. And not just because you gave me this. I was sorry already. Before." "Aw," Jerob reddened.
2: "Never mind. I'm going to see Tally. She worries me. Last time Sister Ruth wouldn't let me talk to her. She was sleeping."
1: I untied the packet after he left. I touched my finger to my tongue, to the salt, to my tongue again. It was just dusty salt. But 2 days later, after using it with my meals and in my drinking water, my eyes opened without my having to pry the gummy lids apart in the morning. The next afternoon, my gums stopped oozing blood under the pressure of my fingertip, and the burn on my wrist, left from my tantrum with Jerob, had visibly begun to heal. A week later, back in my smithy in the clear sharpness of a sunrise, I let my hammer fall on the anvil with a joyous chank that splintered to echoes against the mountains beyond. Darius and Dab came down to the smithy that evening to find out what was happening. They had heard me off and on all that day. I told them about the dusty salt. I showed them my healed scars. I beat a tattoo on my anvil with my second heaviest hammer. I showed them some of the salt, a small box Jerob had brought me last night. "I'll share with you," I said, as a Christian brother should. "I think I can get us some more."
2: "Evil,"
1: Darius shook his head, his lips sucking in where his teeth used to be. "Lead us not into..." "Dope," said Dab through his cracked lips. "Makes you feel good for a spell, then kills you."
2: I felt a sudden flare inside me. I closed the box slowly. "By their fruits," I reminded them. "A good tree can't bear bad fruit." But they wouldn't even touch it. I watched them shamble gingerly off. They had to rest twice before they were out of sight. An hour later, I met Sister Ruth coming out of the meeting house. She had been crying, and her hand, clutching her shawl under her chin, was like a claw. One wild strand of gray hair scraped her ravaged cheek. She had been 25 her last birthday. She was a shattered 40 in the fading evening light. "Sister Ruth," I said, "how is Tally?" "Dying," she said hoarsely. "I hope. I've been in there to dedicate her to death. A quick, merciful death." She turned her face away. "Let me help," I said, touching her sagging shoulder. "I heard," she whispered hastily, slipping like a shadow from under my hand. "I heard about the salt, but the mister won't let me listen. That's why I'm giving her willingly to death. He won't let me try to help. Why should I keep her suffering?" And she was gone. Jerob was waiting for me at my shop, a restless shadow in the deepening darkness. "What are you doing here this time of night?" I asked him. "You should be home. Your mother..." "Mr. Lambert," he burst into my reprimand, "is Tally really dying? They wouldn't even let me in the house. They chased me away. Is she dying?"
3: "I don't know," I admitted.
2: "Sister Ruth thinks so." "I tried to give Sister Ruth some good for her, but she's scared of Brother Rule. Mr. Lambert, do they really think I want to give something bad to Tally? To hurt her?"
3: "They're hurting so bad themselves that they can't think straight about anything," I said.
2: "You better scoot on home. Your mother will be worried." "But they can't just let her die," cried Jerob. "How can they not—"
3: "Do you think they want her to die?" I asked heavily. "You'd better go on home."
2: Jerob hesitated a moment, then faded soundlessly into the dark. I sat there on the edge of my anvil for a long time, letting the darkness flood me inside and out. I was finally roused by the sound of voices and the soft thudding of feet along the trail. "Hello there," I called. The voices cut off. I moved toward the dark huddle in the shadow of the path. "Who's there? Where are you headed?"
4: "Don't tell him nothing," Dab's slurred voice was venomous. "Consorting."
2: "Dab," I snapped, "don't be any more of a fool than you have to be. What's going on? Wait, let me get some light on the subject." I stirred the banked coals in the forge with a pitchy pine stick and laid a couple of others across when flame leaped up. Pale ovals of faces came out of the dark. "Sister Ruth!" I reached out a hand to her faltering, stricken face. Brother Rule struck my hand down feebly.
4: "Don't touch my woman," he snarled. "Evil!"
2: "What's going on?" I demanded. "Sister Ruth, is Tally worse?"
4: "Tally's gone."
2: Her flat voice was choked with grief.
4: "Dead?"
2: I cried.
4: "But we don't know if she's dead or not," Sister Ruth cried. "She's gone! She's gone! She's gone!"
2: Her tautly clasped hand swung up to hide her anguished face in the crook of one elbow.
4: "Gone?"
2: My mind whirled blankly. "But where?"
4: "We got a good idea where," it was Dab's snarl. "And we know who. Leave us be, you devil lubber."
2: It was no trick for me to outdistance them in the dark, nor to tell where they were headed. The only house above was Sister Gale's. I knew my way through the woodlot as well as I did by road, and I lost the group behind me before they could get started again. I was across the front porch of the house with one stride, the flat of my hand heavy on the door. It was unlatched and swung open to the shove of my shoulder. Jerob and Sister Gale looked up, frightened, as I plunged in. Sister Gale held Tally on her lap, a Tally so wasted and limp in the flicker of that candle that she looked dead to me. Her chin was wet, and Jerob was holding a dripping cup.
4: "Jerob, what in the name of—" I began.
2: With one quick swoop, Jerob dropped the cup and swept Tally up into his arms.
4: "I won't let them take her back to die," he cried.
2: "But she won't drink. Mr. Lambert, what'll we do?"
3: "You'd better think of something fast," I said. "Dab and Darius and Rule and I don't know who all else are coming. Jerob, you can't pull a fool thing like this. You've got to—"
2: I stopped trying to push words into unopened ears and turned to Sister Gale.
4: "Sister Gale, they're ready to kill."
2: "But Jerob says this powder will save her. It has kept us healthy. At least he says so."
4: "He stole the child, Sister Gale. Don't you realize what your son—"
2: "Jerob!"
3: I caught just the flicker of his heels as he slipped out the back door into the dark, with Tally.
4: "I'll get him," I cried. "Fasten that door, Sister Gale. Don't let them in."
2: I stumbled to a halt behind the house, searching in the darkness. Where had that fool kid gone? Then I heard the snap of a branch on the hill above me. He was cutting across to the creek. The creek. The watermelon pond. I took out after him. I should have been able to catch him, burdened as he was, but he had the same advantage of me as I had had of the others. He knew every step of the way, even in the dark. Before I could plunge down to the pond, he was there, wading out, slipping and stumbling with Tally clutched tightly to him.
4: "Jerob," I called. "Jerob, wait!"
2: "Don't stop me, Mr. Lambert," he cried. "Don't try to stop me. Tally will die unless—"
4: "Are you sure she's not dead already?"
2: I panted, moving slowly down to the water's edge. Jerob's head bent sharply to his burden.
4: "She's still breathing," he said in relief. "Oh, Mr. Lambert, what if it is too late to save her?"
2: "Jerob, you must be crazy," I said. "You can't steal a child like this. Bring her back before her dad gets hold of you. If anything happens to her, they'll call it murder." Jerob backed away from me, deeper into the pond.
4: "I gotta do something," he said. "I'm going to take her to that boy's people."
2: "That boy," I sagged with despair. "Jerob, there isn't any boy. You can't take her to someone who doesn't exist."
4: "If there isn't any boy, where did I get the good I gave you?" cried Jerob. "How come you aren't sick anymore like the rest of them? There is so that boy."
2: "Then where are his people?" I asked, inching forward. And what makes you think they can do anything? If they know where to get the good, then they ought to know how come it works, and maybe they know some way to make Tally take it. And they live at the other end of the water. I told you already.
1: Fine, I said, moving ankle deep into the water. Now all you have to do is turn fish and get there.
2: I'll get there, said Jerob, backing away. That boy told me how. You only have to be underwater right here, and then you don't have to hold your breath very long. And then you get in a tunnel, and it goes to the end of the water. And he said it isn't far in the tunnel, but you have to use roads and horses outside and go up and down, so it's lots longer.
1: We looked at each other across the shimmer of the dark water. Then Jerob said,
2: Mr. Lambert, I know that boy's people can make Tally well. Tell Mama I'll be back as soon as I can. Tell Sister Ruth I'll take good care of Tally, and I'll bring her back as soon as I get her well. Please don't be mad, Mr. Lambert. I gotta take her. I'll bring her back well.
1: Jerob, I caught him with my voice, if you're going to take Tally underwater, hold your hand tight over her nose and mouth until you come up. He fumbled for Tally's face, turned with her clasped close, and plunged down into the dark waters. I stood and watched the waters churn and roll. I watched them quiet and smooth to a dull mirror of the sky. I wondered as I sloshed out of the water and started up the hill, had he disappeared into the waters as he had risen from them, with a lie on his lips? I got back to Jerob's house as fast as I could, my heart torn for Sister Gale. What if that scraggly mob had been able to give each other strength enough to do her some harm? The place was dark and silent. I stumbled across the porch.
2: Sister Gale, I called. Gale?
1: She wasn't there. I groped for the candle on the mantel. It was gone. I bent to stir the fire. In its flicker, I found the broken candle lying on the braided hearth rug. I hunched to the heat of the coals and lifted the lighted candle to look at the room. It told me nothing I didn't already know. Gale was gone. Willingly? Had she gone willingly? Or had she been dragged by the scrawny, feverish bite of sick fingers? I pelted downhill to my smithy. Where now? I paused, groping in the dark with my eyes. Where could she be? I gulped for breath and started down the path. A shadow slid out of the dark.
2: That's far enough. Dab's voice was a scared loudness. Don't come no farther. Where's Sister Gale? I demanded. Dab, if you've done her harm.
1: I started forward.
2: No farther, screeched Dab. I got my shotgun on you.
1: There was a breathless pause, then Dab snickered.
2: Got a shaky trigger finger, too. Might squeeze any time. Can't control my finger like I used to. Where is she?
1: I demanded, and started forward.
2: Far enough, he snarled. Don't make me kill you. Back it up.
1: I did, but I persisted.
2: Where is she? Where's Tally? He retorted.
1: I don't know, I said truthfully.
2: I didn't catch Jerob.
5: Weak out Sister Gale.
1: Dab's snicker was old and tired.
2: Gonna trade you straight across.
1: Trade? I asked.
2: Trade, said Dab. Her for Tally.
1: But I haven't got Tally, I said.
2: Jerob has, said Dab.
1: But I don't know where he is. My voice was rising.
2: We know where Sister Gale is, said Dab softly. And we're keeping her there till Tally gets back. You want her, bring us Tally. Straight across trade, dead or alive.
1: What are you doing to her? I demanded.
2: Nothing. Dab's voice was moving away. Just nothing. Oh, except in water to drink, of course. We're still disputing about bread. Some say yes and some say no. She could live off her fat for a month, some say. Some say let her eat our bread and be like us. Dab, I called. You're crazy, every one of you.
5: We feel crazy, he said. Some say yes and some say no. I say why bother to feed her? Tally's dead. We're dead. Make her dead, too.
2: Dab, you've got to...
1: Then I realized there was no one in the shadows anymore. I stumbled wearily back to my bed in the smithy lean-to, my years and the past months catching up with me. I huddled into myself on the edge of my cot.
2: God,
1: I started to tell him about it.
2: God,
1: my face crumpled behind my hands. Gale, I suddenly admitted that she wasn't sister to me anymore. Despair surged up in me like a gushing freshet. Driven by a sort of delirium, I started for the pond. Then I staggered back toward the huddle of the settlement, then veered towards the Curtis place. When rational thinking came back, I was huddled in my smithy again, trying to warm my chilled soul through hands held over the banked, crinkling coals of my forge. I groped my way to the back of the lean-to, to my cot that had served me except in the very coldest weather of last winter. Whatever I had to do, find Gale, find Jerob, find Tally, alive, I had to have light to do it by. Gale could be hidden anywhere, in anyone's house, in any of the shacks or lean-tos or sheds, or in the meeting house, a thousand places. Search would have to wait for light, and Jerob and Tally. Soon enough, when light came to grope for their floating, drowned bodies, or to drown myself trying to follow where they went. I lay back with a sigh that was mostly a weary groan, blinked my hot, staring eyes, and opened them, hot and staring, to full daylight and a cold dawn breeze stiffening my cramped, hanging knees. The pool was still in shadow when I got there. The red bluff in back of it shouldered out the early morning sun. I felt the chill of the waters bite up to my thighs as I waded in, almost to the bluff. I leaned and groped in the water. I felt the slacked flow of a current against my hands. I don't know what happened then, but I felt the despair in me die, cooled perhaps in the flow of the water, the clean blueness of the early sky, and the first shaft of sun past the shoulder of the bluff. I waded back to shore with a last look in case there was a floating body, or two. This, after all, was the creek that gave us our drinking water, if it didn't forget to flow again after one of the more frequent stoppages we had had recently. I climbed back up the hill and went to the Curtis place, and methodically did the morning chores. Livestock has to be taken care of. I carried the two brimming buckets of milk back to the settlement with me. I put them on the steps of the meeting house and went into the chill shadow inside. I looked around me. There was no hiding place, quite literally. I spanned the one bare, barn-like room and went back out. I left the milk where it was, hoping someone would find it, and started through the settlement. I knocked at every door, and not one opened to me. I searched every place I could, and saw not a soul, living or dead. I doubled back past the meeting house on my way to the Curtis place. The two milk buckets lay on their sides, the milky mud around them hardening in the sun. A scrap of ragged kitten fur crouched at the corner of one splotch and bumped a hopeful, searching nose against the stiffening dust. Night came. From my vantage point on Curtis's front porch, I had seen movement in the settlement. The flip of a skirt in a chicken yard, the slow movement of cows to their milking places. But no sound came to me except from behind the house where I sat. I had made my decision. If I didn't find Gale by morning, I was going to Everly and get help. Then we'd come back and turn this godforsaken settlement inside out until we found her. Oh, God, help me find her. I scratched my head painfully. Then I looked at my hand. Scratching again? I was suddenly conscious that I had been trying to reach an itch for some time, but I wasn't getting to it. My hand went up involuntarily again, but my skull was between me and the itch. I snorted a half-laugh at myself as I tried to go back to my prayer. Talk about minds wandering. In the midst of the worst worry I'd had since I joined the conclave, I got an itch I couldn't scratch, and it kept me from prayer. Well, prayer's a lot of things besides words. I got up and started back toward the pond. I'd try again. Maybe someone would be going to take her bread or water. I pulled up abruptly. If I was looking for Gale, what was I doing hiking over the hill in the half-darkness to the pond? I hesitated, my hand reaching up again to that odd itch, stubbing my fingers on skull again. I plunged down the darkening hillside. Mr. Lambert! I swear I learned in one split second what they mean by jumping out of your skin. Jerob! I gritted toward his vague shadow, gulping my jagged breath. If you ever again... I didn't mean to scare you, said Jerob. I just wanted to tell you to tell Mama that Tally drank a whole cup of milk this morning, and... Where is she? I snapped. Even overnight isn't long enough for you to get anywhere and back. There's nothing and no one for 15 miles. We didn't go all the way. His voice was apologetic. That boy was going to take us to his home, so he lifted us. Did what? I rasped. He was going to take us to his home, and it would be faster with no feet. Jerob. Jerob. He caught the exasperated anger in my voice. It's true, he cried. That boy can take a running jump. He called you, shrilled Jerob. He called you with no words, and you came. He called. My hand tried to reach that feeling again. Over here, Mr. Lambert. That boy's voice was just a boy voice, but being convulsed by shock twice in one evening was almost the end of me. I was glad for the rough support of the jack pine behind my shaken back. That boy was just a boy to look at, too, and he dug the same sort of hole in the sand with the twisting toe of his shoe that any embarrassed boy does. Then he went out, like a snuffed candle, and I realized that somehow he had quite literally been lighted up so I could see him. I felt numb. So if you'll tell Mama... She's gone, I said flatly. Where to? Asked Jerob, startled. Did she go to look for me? She didn't go, I said. They took her. They've got her locked up somewhere. They want to trade her for Tally. But you can't, cried Jerob. Tally's got to stay. You tell them, I suggested. They don't hear me. Well, then, when Tally's better, we can trade, said Jerob. They aren't going to feed your mother, I said. I think maybe they'll give her water, though. Not going to feed... Jerob's eyes flashed white at me in the heavy dusk. They can't... You tell them, I repeated. All right, then, said Jerob. If they're going to be mean, I'll take Mama back with me, to Tally. First, catch your mother. I smiled mirthlessly over the old receipt. We were in a bad enough stew, heaven knows. That boy can, said Jerob. That boy can sure do a lot of things. His name's Theo. Hey, you know where they live? You know where it is? I mean, it's the other end of the water, but do you know where it really is? And Theo says the pump works backwards so's they can... Your mother, I broke in on his senseless babble, weariness dissolving my knees and elbows. Let's go get her, said that boy. I mean Theo. You go, I said. I'll follow. And he did go, and I did follow. A crazy path that wound around every structure in the settlement, same as I had already. But this path was always semi-visible for one more step ahead of me, and one more step, and one more. And at each structure, Theo would pause a moment, then shuffle his feet and say, nope, and we'd go on. Finally, we finished the last, the meeting house, and Theo said the final, nope. Wordlessly, we went back up to Jerob's house. We didn't go in. We didn't even go up on the porch. We huddled in the dark in the tangled grass under the salt cedar trees. Even the path light was gone. I heard Jerob gulp and sniff. Then Theo squatted down. Tell me your mama again, he said. Tell me her worried and sorry. But I can't tell worried and sorry, protested Jerob, squatting down too. No words, said Theo. Just think worried and sorry for your mama. I presume that's what Jerob did for the next few minutes. Anyway, in the silence, that's what I did, thought worried. Then Theo grunted. Now, he said, think you the scaredest you've ever been in all your life. Think scared to death. It only took half a minute of silence to send Jerob tight up against my shins, shaking and whimpering, and to hear Theo whisper in awe, Adonde Villa, or some such sound. All right, said Theo, a little shaken in his breath. Now I think I'm patterned. What's going on? I asked. What are you... I'm not very good at it, Theo's voice was apologetic.
2: I guess I haven't paid attention when I should have. He told me his mama, so I'll know her when I find her. She'll be sorry and worried, and I got him so I can make her find us, because she'll think harder if she thinks he's scared.
0: But that doesn't, I began.
2: Words! Theo's voice was shrill as he shot to his feet.
0: Why do all of you have to have words all the time? No wonder Tally's almost untimely called. No wonder his mama's lost.
2: His voice cut off sharply. Then he said quietly, I'm sorry. I have no right to add hurting to your hurting. Let's start. Give me your hands. I groped my hand towards him and clutched Jerob's with the other. We made a tight little triangle in the darkness, and I heard his voice, serene and soft.
0: We are gathered together in thy name.
2: Amen, I whispered.
0: Amen, whispered Jerob. Why?
2: Then Theo squatted down again, and for a long time we listened to the stirring of the needles above us and the blades about us. Then Theo's breath caught, and he said,
0: There! There! Jerob, think to her hard! Where is she?
2: Mama! Jerob clutched my arm, his voice hoarse and terrified.
0: Mama! Where are you? Mama!
2: And he began to sob the hard, ugly sobs of someone unused to crying.
0: Where is she? I asked tensely.
2: Under the ground, said Theo. My whole soul collapsed, and the blackness around me began to waver.
0: Under the ground, wailed Jerob. She's dead! She's dead!
2: Don't be a silly Tula, snapped Theo. How could she think under the ground if she was dead?
0: Be still.
2: There was another tense silence, and then he murmured,
0: Shut in like a beast. Dirt falls down. Too hard to dig. It fell. It all fell. He'll come. When morning comes, he'll come. My boy.
2: He turned to me.
0: Where is she?
2: He asked, his face a pale oval.
0: Every time she thinks of where she thinks of you, only not your name, but it's you, and warm, and strong.
2: Thinks of me? I felt my face flush in the dark. Then I put aside my personal astonishment and set my mind to our problem.
0: Where is she?
2: Under the ground.
0: Under the ground. In the ground.
2: That picture was different. My voice quickened.
0: Jerob, it could be in the ground, in a root cellar, or...
2: We went to them all, reminded Jerob tearfully.
0: Even the one Brother Jonadab, started by the meeting house.
2: Yeah. I slumped again. Theo, can't you give me anything else to go on?
0: Anything? It's kind of hard, said Theo hesitatingly. I don't know what will help. I have to take your thinking and get words from Jerob and make talking for you before...
2: Dirt falls down, I recounted. Too hard to dig.
0: And me, something to do with me.
2: Anything else, Theo? Anything?
0: Well, Theo fumbled. Oh, now she's... No, it's not singing. Look in at the open door. They love to see the something, and hear the bellows roar.
2: Look in at the open door. I stood slowly.
0: Come on, I said. Come on, I shouted. Get going!
2: I skidded down the slope of the hill, half on my heels, half sitting. A bush whacked me across the eyes, stingingly, making the dim outlines around us swim in protective tears. Behind me clattered the boys.
0: Where? Where?
2: I heard Theo gasp.
0: Dunno, jerked Jerob. Dunno! Mr. Lambert, gasped Theo. They will hear. They will come.
2: I stopped. The two boys slid into the backs of my outstretched arms. We listened until the last of the pebbles rattled to rest below us, until the last tentative echo dissolved against the far hillside. Then we moved on silently, silently. The path light was with us again, barely bright enough to be visible. Sometimes it flicked around erratically, then Theo would mutter and it would steady again. I lowered myself down the face of the drop-off at the bottom of the hill and lifted my arms to help the boys. Jerob grunted and lurched against me down to the level, and Theo came down at the same time, disturbing no rock because he touched not one, nor me. It could be fun, I thought, just to lift up and go along.
0: Where are we going? Whispered Jerob. Where are we going, Mr. Lambert?
2: To the smithy, I said. Don't you remember the poem your mother made you learn last winter out of your reader, Under the Spreading?
0: Yeah, I guess so.
2: Jerob wasn't much of a poetry lover. I stumbled into my smithy and peered around.
0: But I slept here last night, I remembered deflatingly. In the ground, Mr. Lambert, reminded Jerob.
2: I yanked my cot away from the hillside. It was too hard to dig, I found myself echoing Theo's words.
0: But where? Theo, can you find her again? I asked.
2: Wait. I slumped on the edge of my cot as I felt Theo wiggle and slump down to his squat again.
0: Jerob, call your mama. No, not words. Call to her hard inside your head.
2: I heard the rustle of Jerob squatting down too. After an endless silence, I heard Jerob sniff and unhappy gulp and felt him collapse sideways into a huddle against my legs. Then, without warning, I felt myself snatched up into a shining stream of something that pulled me out of me and shot me away from me like a spark struck from an anvil, and I knew there was no sight or hearing or feeling, only knowing. I knew Gail was sobbing Jerob's name and mine. She was huddled over her dried, mud-caked shoes and dabbled skirts, sobbing and clutching the bent little lard pail that hadn't been refilled since she had been shoved roughly into...
0: Thank you, God, I gulped aloud. Thank you, God.
2: Amen, said Jerob.
0: What for?
2: And Theo echoed, Amen.
0: The water hole, I said. They've shut her up in the cave above the water hole.
2: But there's no way to shut it up, protested Jerob.
0: She's shut up there anyway, I said.
2: We had to go the long way around. My smithy was actually built on the edge of the creek, but you'd never know it. The bank and the rise behind my cot dropped off sheerly down to the creek, which was in a wash nearly 100 feet below my shop.
1: When we first arrived in the settlement, we had pastured all our livestock together and had used the pool below my shop as a watering place. The swirling action of the sometimes heavy floodwaters down the creek had scoured out a big pothole that made a natural waterhole. A cave had been worn out of the hillside, too, but it was never underwater except, I suppose, in the highest of the floods. We had stabled our livestock there for a while behind a quick fence of cottonwood and salt cedar branches. But why, I wondered as we rounded the hill and started our rattling, scrambling slide down the creek path, the eerie light showing us our way, why was Gail staying there? Why didn't she get out or holler or something? Unless they had tied her. In a blind flare of helpless rage, I jumped the last drop off and staggered back against the bank, my feet squishing in mud. I looked around me. I checked the creek, and the trees, and the hills beyond. I was in the right place, but where was the pond, the cave, Gail? "It's not there," cried Jerob. "The cave's gone. Mr. Lambert, where's... Mama! Mama!" He threw himself against me, and I staggered back, holding him and me up by the clutch of my hand across his shoulders. "So that's why," I thought dully. "Be quiet, Jerob," I said. "Bawling won't help any. The hills caved in and covered up the cave." The tinkling fall of a pebble and a small funneling of a thin line of silt underlined the silence. "Mama," cried Jerob, "she's dead." "She's not either," cried Theo. "I couldn't have found her if she was dead. We can't find the called ones. They're in the presence. She isn't either dead." Dead or not dead, what did a day or so matter? My thoughts slumped. She had no water now, and even the three of us couldn't hope to move a hillside in time. Move a hillside. Lift a mountain. "Theo!" I clutched his shoulder, and with his startled gasp, the light went out. Darkness flooded in around us, and suddenly the stars were very bright and very close. "Theo, Jerob said you could lift mountains. Can you? Can you really do that?"
6: "No."
1: Theo's voice was very small. "Someday I'll be able to, but I'm too young now. Mountains. No. No, I can't. Not yet." "Your father," I pursued desperately. "Could he?"
6: "Sure,"
1: said Theo unhappily.
6: "Only he doesn't even know where..."
1: "Theo!" I thought it was a voice, but a voice doesn't start inside you and shake its way out past your bones. "Theo!"
6: "Father?"
1: Theo's startled eyes were white glints in the starshine, and his arms went up.
6: "Oh, father, you can..."
1: Words stopped, and Theo leaped into the air, and he didn't come down. Jerob and I clutched each other and stared up into the night. Theo hurled himself into a clustered shadow above us, and for a long, unbroken moment, all the world waited and listened with us to silence. Then the clustered shadow dissolved and became Theo and a man and a woman and another man. They slanted down to us out of the night sky, but they didn't muddy their feet in the muck at the base of the slide. They didn't have to. They didn't touch the ground. Not quite. "Your love is behind the slide?" the man asked me quickly. I recoiled at the bluntness of his words. "No," I protested. "Yes," I gasped, giving up my evasions. "Behind the slide." "Your pardon," said the man, and Jerob and I were whisked out of the way like children. I don't know how we got to the other side of the creek and up on the shelf halfway up the other side, but we crouched there and watched the loose scree on the slope begin to funnel up like a slow tornado, pebbles grating softly against pebbles as they rose. Light came on the slope, and we could see a hole starting and deepening into the slide, and no dirt caved from above it, and no rocks rattled down into it. Only the lengthening dark streak rose up from the hillside and up. Then there was a thunk and a satisfied murmur from the clustered people over there. The funnel of displaced dirt relaxed itself out of existence against the creek bank farther downstream. I watched the mouth of the hole with my life crushed in my unbreathing chest. "Lazarus," my thoughts babbled, "come forth." And there she was. There was Gail, stooping out of the hole, dazed and bewildered, her hair tumbled down over her shoulders and half obscuring her mud-streaked face. One hand steadied her against the edge of the hole. The other was still clutching that bent old lard pail. I heard the woman cry out something shocked and sorry, and saw her draw Gail up into her arms. Then Gail was in my arms, and Jerob was clutching her skirts and sobbing into them. Gail's shaking hands were clamped onto my arm, and she looked back over her shoulder. "Are they angels?" she asked. "Are they angels?" Then she was warm and heavy against me, clinging and sobbing, and my life started again with a shaken breath. "Your pardon," the man was back by us. "We must go." And the three clustered tightly but untouching about us. I had one look of the earth scurrying back far beneath us, and helpless to react anymore, hit my face against Gail's hair. I clutched her to me with one aching arm and held Jerob desperately against my side with the other. Then the thought came out of panic. We would have fallen long ago if we were going to fall. But the thought brought no comfort. "Step," said Theo's father. "Step," and I did, staggering across the front porch of Gail's house. Quickly we were inside, and a dim light filled the fireplace. Gail murmured, and she and the woman disappeared into the other room. The man drew Theo to him. "Tell me," he said. In the scurrying silence, I backed toward the fireplace, my hands spreading to gather warmth. There was no warmth, only light. Jerob shivered against me, and I gathered him into the crook of my arm. Theo began to cry, and his father left him to turn to us. He opened his mouth and then closed it. Perhaps he had to talk twice, too, as Jerob had told me Theo had to. Jerob shivered, and I shivered, too. The light in the fireplace brightened, and warmth began to creep out into the room. "Theo tells me that he and Jerob took a little girl from her mother." The voice rang some bell for me. Where had I... "Yes," I said. "They took Tally. But didn't you..." "We knew nothing of it," said Theo's father.
7: We thought Theo was on one of his finding-out journeys. The boys have the child concealed in the waterway between here and the end of the water. Theo says she is suffering from the lack of good.
8: She's dying, I said flatly.
7: Dying? The man's startled face leaned into the light.
8: But you, I groped. I've seen you.
7: Another time. He cut my stuttering with a motion of his hand. Shan! The other man drifted to the door, paused briefly, looking back at Theo's father. Then he was gone soundlessly, out into the dark. The man drew Theo to him again and held him comfortingly as he went on. Children, he began. Theo squirmed. Children, I nodded, and Jerob stirred in the circle of my arm. The man smiled. So you know too, Mr. Lambert, he said. Then he sobered. But that doesn't excuse what they have done. Tally's mother must be... She is, I said. The whole conclave is, and they're sick, too. That's why they're acting like this. I can't understand. The man frowned, puzzled. Theo says you offered them.
8: I did, I said. They couldn't understand. That's why...
7: And they'd rather die. He shook his head. That's the way people are, I said. Surely you've heard of people dying because of misunderstanding. His face was bleak in the warm light, and I felt such a pang of sorrow from him that my eyes blurred. Then they cleared in a hurry as Gale and the woman came back, Gale clean and decently dressed, braiding the second of the two long braids of her heavy hair.
8: The boys have Tally, she began. The woman interrupted. Shan's gone to get her.
7: It isn't very far, said Jerob. We didn't take her very far. Theo said... His eyes flicked to the man. Theo said his daddy and mama didn't know, and if they found out, they wouldn't let him. He broke off, conscious as I was of the cold feeling of unacceptance that filled the room. For a minute, his shoulder pushed against me. Then he got mad.
8: She was dying, he shouted. She was dying!
7: He lowered his voice, his eyes apprehensively turned toward the door.
8: Did you want me to just let her die? Her daddy wouldn't let her mama give her any of the good, and when mama and I tried to, they were coming to get her. So I went and got Theo, and we took her. We went...
7: His voice faltered.
8: Maybe she's dead now, he wailed. And Sister Ruth feels so bad. We didn't have any dry clothes for her.
7: There was a movement at the door, and Shan came in. I felt a relaxation all around me, and Theo ventured a quick half-smile at Jerob. In a flurry of movement, Shan gave up the muddy bundle of rags into the hands of Theo's mother. She and Gale disappeared again into the other room. The indignant cry of a wakened child made us all smile. It was like the ending of a birth weight.
8: She couldn't even cry before, said Jerob. She'd open her mouth, but no crying would come out. The good's working already.
7: I looked at Shan. He wasn't even wet. How had he managed to go get her without going down into the pond?
8: He shielded. Theo was answering me, shamefaced. I forgot. I could have kept Jerob and me dry if I'd thought, but it was so fast.
7: He thought he had explained. Dawn was steel gray up the window. Tally, full of warm milk spiked with good, was sleeping in Gale's arms. The rest of us were resting our voices and our minds, only our minds wouldn't rest. We had no solution yet. What were we to do about Tally? If we gave her back to her folks with them feeling as they did about the good, she'd die. If we kept her, her parents' agony would be something we couldn't bear. If we told them that we had her and wouldn't give her back, no telling what the half-crazed batch would do. Finally, Theo's father said, "Your conclave came here to separate itself from the world, to worship the Presence, your God, in the way they felt right."
8: Yes, I said, not liking the sound of separate, though it was true.
7: Then you feel a nearness to the Presence.
8: We hope for it, I answered.
7: And when we released Gale from the cave, she asked if we were related to the Presence.
8: Related? I frowned, trying to think.
7: Gale stirred and lowered her head so that her cheek was pressed to the spiky dampness of Tally's hair.
8: I thought they were angels, she said softly. And they are.
7: Angels? Asked Theo's father. Messengers of God, I explained. They carry out his will in the world.
8: Intermediaries, suggested Theo's father.
7: Coming between you and the Presence?
8: Not coming between.
7: I was a little annoyed. It didn't sound right. Going between.
8: Oh, the man fell silent. Then he said,
7: if an angel of God appeared to Tally's parents and told them to give her the good, would they obey?
8: I think so, I said.
7: If they believed... This is such a roundabout way, said the man impatiently. Just because there's not good in the soil here. If only you had chosen a place like Everly.
8: Everly.
7: I straightened my weary back with astonishment. So that's where I've seen you, at Everly when I went for the garden truck.
8: That's what I tried to tell you, cried Jerob, suddenly rousing.
7: That's the other end of the water. They came here first, then went away because there wasn't any good here, and they came here in wagons without any wheels. Theo didn't know the words, so he showed them to me inside my head. I want to go there and see some of them wagons. How can wagons go without wheels, or horses either, in the sky? I want to see.
8: Wagons without wheels.
7: I turned my eyes up in exasperation. Even in this troubled moment, Jerob had to go on with his foolish fantasies.
8: I'm sorry, Jerob, said Mr. Jensis. That's who he was in Everly, matter-of-factly. They were all burned long ago.
7: Oh, Jerob was disappointed.
8: Some of us were burned, began Theo, but his voice stopped in mid-word. He colored to his eyebrows, and his eyes crept away from his father's face.
7: The angel, suggested Mr. Jensis.
8: It's Tally's father that needs convincing, said Gale. But I think he would accept an angel. You don't argue with angels.
7: Good, said Mr. Jensis, standing up briskly. Then I'll go to him and tell him I'm an angel.
8: But,
7: Gale lowered her head again and then lifted it resolutely. You don't look like an angel.
9: Oh? Mr. Jensis looked down at himself. I am the same as when you saw me and thought...
7: Yes, said Gale, because of what you were doing. But if you are going to convince Sister Ruth and Brother Rule, you'll have to look like a real angel.
9: And that is? Asked Mr. Jensis.

0: set a halo glowing above her head. She truly looked like an angel. "Except," said Gale. "Except?" asked Mrs. Gensis. Her eyes twinkled. "Not a tail, too?" "No," Gale smiled. "That's for devils. The shoes." She pointed to the sturdy shoes showing beneath the hem of the gown. "No shoes?" Mrs. Gensis asked. "What do they wear?" Well, no one knew except that they wouldn't wear sturdy shoes. "Well," said Mrs. Gensis, and the shoes dissolved into light. She took the sleeping Tally and a measure of good tied up in a handkerchief. We all moved out onto the front porch and watched her lift herself and Tally into the cool chill of the pre-dawn morning and move off towards Benson's. I stood there, silent. What could you say in the face of all the impossible things that were happening? Then a niggling little thought crept through the awed wonder. Shouldn't she be flapping the wings? Or did angels flap? "Mama, I'm hungry," Jerob's voice broke the moment. "I bet Theo is, too." "Of course," said Gale. "It's almost breakfast time. You men go do the chores while I get breakfast." I was just coming back into the cabin with the first bucket of milk, and Gale had started cracking the second dozen eggs into the skillet when I heard it. I heard Tally crying, "Mama! Mama!" My chest tightened, and apprehension ran through my blood like icy water. I yanked the door open. There was Mrs. Gensis, her eyes wide and shocked, clutching the struggling Tally to her crumpled gown. "They wouldn't take her." She could hardly make the words. "They said she was dead. She was a ghost." "What's a ghost? How could a child be something so evil that she'd frighten her own parents?" Gale deftly took the screaming Tally, hushed her into sobs, and gave her a crust of bread. Tally considered it for a moment as she clutched it in her tear-wet hand. Then she drew a shuddering breath and greedily stuffed all the crust she could into her mouth. "A ghost is a dead person who stays on earth and haunts," I began.
1: "But the dead are received into the presence," cried Mrs. Gensis. "Why would they ever want to—"
0: "Tell us." Mr. Jensen was there, his hands touching hers gently. "Aloud," he added. "For our friends."
1: "I went," said Mrs. Gensis, her face smoothing out from its uncomprehending shock. "I went to the meeting house. They were all there because one had been called. They were to commit his cast aside to earth."
0: Gale and I exchanged startled looks. The first death in the conclave.
1: "Who?"
0: I asked. Mrs. Gensis hesitated.
1: They're man of God."
0: "Brother Helan." I felt it dissolving. Now that the keystone was gone, what would happen?
1: "I went in, like an angel," said Mrs. Gensis. "I went to the mother and held out Tally. The father knocked away her reaching hands because a person, Dab?"
0: I shut my eyes and nodded dumbly.
2: "Of course, Dab,"
1: cried, "ghost, ghost," and everyone, it was...
0: Mrs. Gensis hid her face against Mr. Gensis. Theo and Jerob came in with another bucket of milk, and Gale gave me Tally and turned back to the eggs. She knelt to the fireplace and steadied the skillet on the grate as though every day she cooked on red-hot iron with no fire under it. We were all watching her. The smell of cooking eggs had snared our attention and suddenly starved us all.
1: "Dab or no Dab," said Gale. "Sister Ruth wouldn't turn from her baby. Brother Rule or no Brother Rule."
0: We heard the voice call breathlessly. We heard the stagger of steps on the porch.
1: "I want my baby."
0: Sister Ruth slid slowly to her knees, the doorframe supporting her back.
1: "I want Tally."
0: Tally surged in my arms toward her mother, her face and hands liberally smeared with wet breadcrumbs. Crooning inarticulately, Sister Ruth took the child from me, but had to sag her weight immediately to the floor.
1: I want some of that salt stuff, too," she gasped. "Look at Tally. Look at Tally."
0: The child was standing alone on shaky little legs. She lurched toward the fireplace and the savory-smelling eggs.
1: "Something to eat,"
0: she said, collapsing on hands and knees against Gale.
1: "Something to eat."
0: Then, as if that wasn't enough, the door was darkened again. There stood Brother Rule, wavering on spread legs, his black scowl on his pallid face.
2: "I want my woman," he said, trying to moisten his dry lips. "And my child. And to hell with that damn Dab."
0: I choked back a massive shout of laughter as the whole insane affair climaxed in Jerob's shrill, shocked,
1: "Mama, he cussed, he cussed!"
0: We all went to Everly, Shan and the two boys going back by the waterway, the rest of us openly in the light wagon, with only the fewest possessions possible. With no need for discussion, our doors had closed unopenably on the conclave. We drove slowly by the meeting house, and Gale clutched my arm as we saw the bare rectangle of grassless soil marking where Brother Helan's body lay. The flat scar on the land was waiting for the grass to heal it and to erase Brother Helan from this world. As we pulled up the rise to the Everly Road, I saw the roadside brush jerk and shake and be still suddenly. I leaned back and reached down into the wagon, lifting my eyebrows at Mr. Gensis. He nodded and put into my hand the bundle of good Mrs. Gensis had carried. I tossed it into the grass by the road. As our wheels ground gravel turning the corner above Hell's Gate, I looked back. Dab was crouched in the road looking after us, the good clutched in his hand. He was fumbling at the string as we rounded the corner. I wondered, was he going to taste it, or dump it out on the ground? Arriving at Everly was like coming home. We weren't among strangers, only friends too considerate to gather around in droves, but we could feel their warmth and support all around us. I don't know why I knew we couldn't stay, but I did. But stay or not, it was wonderful just to relax for a while. Only that Dab worry was still nagging me.
1: The day after our arrival, Theo was showing

0: darkness around their place. It was new to everyone but me, and most of it was new to me, too. I had only seen the part where I picked up the garden truck for Hell's Gate. "The pump's over here," said Jerob. "Only it's... He paused a moment, then grinned. "It's busted." "Pump trouble?" I asked Mr. Jensis. "Yes," he said. "It works for a while, and then it stops. It's a type we don't know. We're trying to analyze the difficulty." "I've worked on pumps," I said. "Want me to take a look?"
1: "Take a look?"
0: He paused and then smiled. "If you would, please, take a look." It was a simple matter to fix. It made me wonder that they couldn't have told right off what was the matter. I didn't say anything and went ahead and fixed it. I put it in gear and watched the blades of the windmill bite the wind. I watched with satisfaction the gush of the water. Then I blinked and looked again. The water was being pumped into the hill. It leaped out of the well pipe, twisted in the sun, and disappeared into a crack in the hill. Mr. Jensis caught my questioning. "It's the creek," he nodded. "It hasn't rained for a long time. We can't let the creek run dry."
1: "The creek?" I blinked, my mind churning.
0: "Yeah, Jerob said you may..." Mr. Jensis's face saddened. "I'd have to speak to Theo again about talking unwisely outside the group," he said. "That is strictly group business."
1: "You keep the creek flowing?"
0: Then I frowned a little.
1: "But why? None of you live down there."
0: "But you do," he smiled. "You need water. We can provide it, so of course we do."
1: "Oh, of course," I repeated.
0: It sounded too simple. Why should... Then another thought caught me. "Then this is the other end of the water."
1: "Well, yes," said Mr. Jensis after the usual pause. "You could say that."
0: "Theo told Jerob," I said. "He said that's where you lived."
1: "Theo enjoys flowing with the water on warm days. He's forbidden to go farther than the pool."
0: "But if he hadn't," I said.
1: "If he hadn't," nodded Mr. Jensis.
0: "But he disobeyed."
1: From the tone of his voice, I decided maybe Theo wasn't getting away with very much with his dad.
0: "Then the broken pump is why the creek has been drying up lately?"
1: "Yes," said Mr. Jensis. "We try to have someone here to keep the water flowing, but sometimes..."
0: "Keep the water flowing without the pump?" I asked.
1: Mr. Jensis nodded.
0: "Look here," I said, a kind of dizziness roaring in my ears. "I'm going to ask you something flat out. I want a flat out answer. Who are you people, anyway?"
1: "We?" Mr. Jensis's eyebrows rose.
0: "We're the people."
1: His hand went out at my sudden scowl.
0: "No, please. I'm not trying to mock you. We have no name for ourselves except the people. We, like you, seek a new home. We can never go back."
1: "Back where?" I asked flatly.
0: "Back home."
1: His lips lifted in a half smile.
0: "We had no other name for it either."
1: "Then you're from across the sea?"
0: "The sea?"
1: His voice was a sigh.
0: "The sea," I said, remembering it as last I had seen it so long ago.
1: "Oh, the sea!" His face brightened. "Then you do have wide waters in this world, too."
0: "This world?"
1: I felt a clenching in my chest.
0: "Yes."
1: It was more a sigh than a word. "We had a crossing, but not of the sea."
0: And for the second time I was snatched into that bright stream. The hills and flats were gone for me. The pump and the glittering water faded into dark. I watched a world die in the sky, flame licking like tongues as far as across a whole hemisphere. I saw vehicles rise before the flames and lose themselves in the darkness of space. I felt madness crisp the edges of my mind as I tried to find a solid something in a dissolving nothing. Then the pump coughed and caught and again spewed the steady stream into the hillside. Mr. Jensis's eyes were warily on mine.
1: "Another world," I said.
0: "Wagons without wheels."
1: Mr. Jensis nodded.
0: "And some burned up in the atmosphere when we came to this world. And some of us died here because of ununderstanding."
1: His voice wavered, and for a minute I looked at Everly through his eyes, the eyes of a refugee who knew the gates of Eden were forever slammed behind him, and that the turning sword of flame of burning craft forever stood guard. I blinked myself back to myself.
0: "I don't understand," I said. "Not only what you have told me, but why you go on helping."
1: He frowned a little.
0: "Surely none of the facts cancel any others. It wasn't Hell's Gate that killed. Hell's Gate needs water, so..."
1: "Of course," I said.
0: "I guess..." Then all at once I wanted to hold my hand out to him, and as quickly knew I didn't have to. I knew we were touching for a small moment somewhere where it mattered most. I cleared my throat and kicked at the base of the hill. The dust sifted across my toe.
1: "Say,"
0: I said, turning with relief to the dust again.
1: "The good. Where do you get it?"
0: "From this hill," said Mr. Jensis. "There is more of it here than elsewhere. It takes many buckets of the hill to yield a very small amount of good, but it takes a very, very small amount of good to set right the ungoodness."
1: "I wonder what happened that Hell's Gate doesn't have it," I said.
0: "I do not know your world well," said Mr. Jensis, "but I think good must be almost everywhere. There must be very few places where good is not. Otherwise you would know of it, and how to put good where it is not."
1: "Put good?" I stared at the water. I swallowed.
0: "If good could get into the soil, then it would feed into the water and into the plants, and there would be no need to add..."
1: His words died.
0: "Yes," he said slowly.
1: "Of course," he cried.
0: "As you think, as you think!" And before nightfall, the pump was repositioned so that the gush of water cut through the edge of the hill before plunging out of sight. The creek ran good and muddy down to Hell's Gate, and good soaked into the soil along every irrigation ditch and in every field and swirled roily in every cup of drinking water. And I hope it gritted between Dab's teeth every time he drank. I could hear him cuss, but try throwing that good out.
1: Well, that was all long ago and far away. We left Everly, as we knew we had to. We never saw Hell's Gate again, but we heard of it, of the demons that possessed it at first, and of the brave holy war waged against them until they were banished, and how the evil spells were lifted then, and the gates of hell did not prevail against the second conclave. That's why the town is called Hell's Gate. Brother Jonadab says so, and he should know. Only one as strong and holy as the leader of the second conclave could have cast out the demons and removed the evil from the land, and he, Brother Jonadab, was the only one who dared pursue the demons as they finally fled. And the other people, the people. I know they are sometimes around. I know it when, in a rare, wonderful moment, I have a feeling that I am touching someone somewhere where it matters. And I know what that boy meant when he said words aren't always necessary. And for a blessed moment, my heart just lifts up and goes along. Michael Without.
2: Back 5 seconds.
3: All right.
2: Back 5 seconds.
3: And we're done with that. That was one of the best.
4: It was really very good.
3: Yes, well, it's not unusual for her stuff to be good.
4: Right.
3: I can't remember ever reading a story of hers that I did not fall totally in love with.
4: I agree.
3: But anyway, that's what happens sometimes.
4: Yep, that was Zena Henderson, and we're in the ingathering, the complete book of the people or something.
3: That's right.
4: And I don't know if we're still in that last, in the second book, or if we're in the third, you know, in just individual stories.
3: I think that's where we are, actually. I'm not absolutely sure of that.
4: I'm pretty sure of it. In any case, it's great stuff.
3: It is. Well, the point I would have to make is that I don't remember any of these last few stories. I remember parts of the earlier ones, but I don't remember.
4: Well, I remembered parts of the first book.
3: Right.
4: Oh, I did not remember the second book worth a darn.
3: Yeah.
4: And of course, the rest of these extra stories, if that's where they are, I don't remember because I didn't read them.
3: Right. I'm going to play some music.
4: Oh, before we do that, this is WTNDLP Macomb,
3: WQNA Springfield,
4: RFD,
3: and KWQQ Farmington.
4: That's right. And it's 21:10, so 10 minutes after 9.
3: That's right. Let me turn off the feed from the audio thing there.
4: Right.
3: So you can undo the stuff without it putting pops and scritchies in there. All right, well, thank you for the IDs. And let's see what we have.

0: his favorite dish.
1: Happy birthday to you.
0: Happy birthday, happy, happy birthday. It's your party, but we have all the fun.
2: Hi, this is Fred Flintstone, and along with Wilma, Pebbles, Dino, and your other pals from Bedrock, we'd like to wish you a very happy birthstone day. 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

0: Hi there. I'm Bob, and all of us from Sesame Street want to thank you for inviting us to your party.
1: Yeah, right.
0: And to start off the party, each one of us wants to wish you a happy birthday in our own special way. So, who wants to go first?
1: Me go first. Me wants to go first.
0: Okay, Cookie Monster, you can go first.
1: Oh, good, Bob. Me have wonderful birthday wish. Here me go.

0: How about Ernie and Bert?
1: Yeah.
2: That's a good idea.
3: Oh, okay, you first, Ernie.
0: No, Bert, you go ahead.
3: Oh, let's see. What do I do here? Oh, I know. I wish for you the best of luck. Happy birthday.
2: Oh, that's a nice wish, Bert.
0: And I wish you a cute little rubber duck happy birthday.
2: That's good too, Ernie.
3: The best of luck.
0: And

0: best of luck.
1: And a rubber duck.
2: A sunny day and a song on your way.
3: And lots and lots and lots of cookies to eat, everybody.
4: Okay. Happy birthday to you from Sesame Street.
5: All right, who's next?
6: I haven't gone yet.
7: Well, I guess you're the only one that hasn't gone, Maria, so why don't you go next, okay?
5: Hey, and I haven't had my turn either.
7: Oh, I'm sorry, Big Bird. You follow Maria, then.
8: I wish for you a special friend. Happy birthday. Now you, Big Bird.
9: I wish you birdseed without end. Happy birthday.
8: A special friend.
9: And birdseed without end.
1: Love and joy.
9: And a broken toy.
0: The best of luck.
1: And a

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All these candles out in front of me. 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
0: Right.
1: We still have 2 hours.

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I kind of liked it too. And when they were all leaving, one of them grandkids of mine slipped me something she'd wrote. Here, let me read it to you. Dear Grandpa, so today you've added one more year. Now, where are we going to put that other candle? And in your wheel of life, there's one more spoke. Happy birthday, old folk. Happy birthday from all of us here. And from everyone who wished to come but just couldn't. There's a wish for you to make and our fondest hopes. Happy birthday, old folk. Thanks for giving each of us something words won't say. From your grandson playing there to your oldest far away. Happy birthday while the candles glow. Let this old house ring again with laughter. You stand against time like a grand old oak. Happy birthday, old folk. You stand against time like a grand old oak. Happy birthday, old folk.

0: I think that's going to do it for the birthday things that I found. So we'll go into the new, what is this here? Hold on a second.
1: Well, thank you.
0: And I hope you had a happy birthday, such as it was.
1: Reasonably.
0: Okay, we have the new Golden Ring here, and they're going to do some music for you. Not so much birthday, but other things. And it's a folk group from the 60s.

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I think they might have been.

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0: RFD.
1: And KWQQ. And that's the new Golden Ring as opposed to the original Golden Ring. And I don't know when they were out. Maybe the 1800s.
0: No, they were in the early 50s. No, maybe late 40s.
1: This group was the early 60s.
0: Right.
1: I was talking about the original.
0: Yeah, I say the original was in the 40s or 50s.
1: Oh, okay.
0: And basically, some of the same people were actually in both groups, if I remember correctly. I mean, some of the original people from the original Golden Ring actually were part of the second version of it.
1: That could be.
0: I don't remember exactly anymore. It's been a long time. But this is, I did do the IDs, didn't I? Or did I? I think we did, yeah. We did the IDs, right? Wake up.
1: What's that?
0: I said we did the IDs, didn't we?
1: Yes, we did.
0: Okay. Let's get back
1: to... I was having trouble hearing you, so...
0: I'm terribly sorry about that. Let's get back to the music.
1: Right. We're in the last hour.

0: Okay, Tom says he has something he wants to say.
1: Right. I do indeed.
0: All right.
1: The Golden Ring was not a traditional, permanently established musical band. Instead, it was an informal, revolving collection of folk musicians who came together for a multi-day musical marathon. The collective's primary years of active recording and gathering span roughly 1970 to 1971. Key activity, 70 through 1970. The project famously brought together 26 famous folk musicians to live, sing, and play together under one roof for over 5 days. The recordings, these sessions, hosted by Connecticut home of folklorists Sandy and Carolyn Patton, resulted in two highly regarded American folk albums released on Smithsonian Folkways. 5 Days Singing, Volume 1, 1971, and 5 Days Singing, Volume 2, 1971. You can explore the collective's discography and read more about the participating artists on the Discogs profile page. Would you like to know more about Joe Hickerson, Ed Trickett, or the other specific folk musicians who participated in these historic recording sessions? I thought that was interesting.
0: Yeah. So Bach, Muir, and Trickett, and all the that whole thing from... Yeah, that's neat. And this is... But I think this is later. I mean, the second... This isn't either of those albums. This is the new Golden Ring.
1: That's what they said.
0: Oh, okay.
1: The new Golden Ring.
0: Okay, never mind. I'll just go away.
1: Yeah, I don't know about the original, if there was an original Golden Ring. I would think there would have been.
0: I'm almost sure there was, and I think it was on Folkways.
1: I don't know.
0: I could be wrong, but never mind. We're just going to play a few more of them, and then we'll have some other things.
1: Makes
0: sense.
1: We
0: don't have much time. We've only got about 45 minutes before the end of the show.
1: That's right.
0: I like that group. They sound neat.
1: Oh, yeah.

All right. It's just about time for us to say goodnight. We've got time for one more song. This is WTND LP Macomb, WQNA Springfield, RFD, and KWQQ Farmington. And we're going to leave you with the Weavers and their famous song they did, written by Lead Belly. The song is called Goodnight, Irene.

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Smack dab in the middle of the week. Smack dab in the middle of summer. Boy, have I got to play this for you today. Some may say...

0: Nice start off on our Wednesday together on Treasure Island Oldies. That's Jimmy Buffett and Margaritaville and Chris Rea and On the Beach with a great summertime song and Simply Irresistible. Robert Palmer getting us underway on the show today. Stand by, lots more for you.
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Boy, that's a lost rare treasure for you. Annette from Beach Blanket Bingo. That is Beach Party on Treasure Island Oldies in summertime. Can't you tell? Oh, it is so nice to spend time with you and play this great music, including this, Creedence Clearwater Revival. Born on a bayou on Treasure Island Oldies.

Written by legendary folk singer and songwriter Pete Seeger. That is Johnny Rivers with his version of Where Have All the Flowers Gone on Treasure Island Oldies.

real name was Marty Wilde, and he recorded under that name on many occasions. But on that song, he was calling himself Shannon from 1969, Abergavenny on Treasure Island Oldies, along with the Rolling Stones. And let's spend the night together. Speaking of night, tonight's the night. Here's the Shirelles.

hear that one by the Shirelles very often. That is Tonight's the Night on Treasure Island Oldies. This group from Barrie, Ontario, made a splash across the country in 1974. It's Lyle and Shelley, Make Me Smile.

That's Lyle. And Shelly Made Me Smile on Treasure Island Oldies. Reminder for you, coming up in just a couple of Sundays from now, it's the annual Instrumental Gems Wordless Wonders Special, and we will be live on the 2nd of August, of course it's a Sunday, at 6 o'clock Pacific Time, 7 Mountain, 8 Central, 9 Eastern, 10 Atlantic, on treasureislandoldies.ca, WTND in Macomb, Illinois, on the broadcast partner network stations. The Instrumental Gems Wordless Wonders Special, coming back to Treasure Island Oldies for its annual visit on Sunday, the 2nd of August. It's Michael Godin on this Wednesday with Simon and Garfunkel and Scarborough Fair.

some acoustic music at its finest. Simon and Garfunkel on Treasure Island Oldies. It's Michael Godin with a song that did so well on the pop charts, the country charts, and the R&B charts.

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0: coming up hit to Young Love. That is Sonny James with First Date, First Kiss, and First Love. On Treasure Island, only some great jukebox gold from 1957 for you.
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such a significant song in music history in many ways. Herb Alpert and the Tijuana Brass, the first song that broke out big wide time for Herb Alpert and for Jerry Moss. They started and launched A&M Records, Alpert and Moss Records, as a result.

0: I got mine.
1: Okay. Just a minute. We'll be I have to go to the other computer.
0: Okay.
1: I had issues with the equipment cuz my shut up. Oh crap. I hope that doesn't mean call Lisa and see if we're streaming cuz I don't have a I have a feeling we're not.
0: Darn.
1: Oh shoot. I don't know what's going on here. I had to reboot my computer, my laptop, because it froze about 15 minutes ago, and I got it back working, I thought. But I'm not so sure of that at this point. I better start this, okay, are we there? Let me ask anybody that's, shoot, I don't know whether we're there or not. We seem to be streaming, but I don't know. And I just don't know. And testing 1, 2, 3. No, playing streaming. Let me check with her

0: I can't do anything. Nothing's working for me. I'm so damn useless.
1: This is not good.
0: Oh, shoot. I don't want that. I want Lisa right now.
2: Testing. Hello. Are you there? I guess it's ringing.
1: What's that?
2: I'm just checking with Lisa.
1: Ah.
2: And we'll see what happens. We're either there or we're not. I just don't. Are you there? Are we actually there? Because I don't think we are.
1: No, we aren't. Playing John.
2: Okay, Lisa's going to fix it.
3: Sorry.
2: Thank you. No problem.
3: I put it back in the schedule, but I took it out for...
2: Right, and I thought I called you earlier to check and make sure you'd put it right.
3: You did. I thought it was already set correctly.
2: Life sucks sometimes.
3: It's not that it sucks, it's just that things happen.
2: Yeah, I know. Still...
3: I got up at 3 o'clock this morning and take a nap.
2: Sorry about that. Oh, yeah, I remember you did that, yes. That's good. Do that first. Get some music. We'll get some music on here, other than on WTND itself, yeah. Okay. Tom, check and make sure it's streaming, but I think it will be.
1: It isn't yet.
2: Okay, it will be soon, she says.
1: Feeding her. Ah, now it is.
2: Okay. So we're here, and we'll see what happens. So let's have some music, and so I can breathe. Thank you, Lisa. Bye.
1: Yep. Thank you.

0: I love you. The Saxolettes, I love you. My ship.
1: All right. Just realized, didn't do an ID at the beginning. This is WTND LP Macomb, WQNA Springfield, RFD, and KWQQ Farmington. Sorry about that.
2: Yep. Oh.

I'm sorry, folks. I don't know what's going on, but there's one channel missing, and I don't understand why that's the case. And we'll just keep playing music until it's time for us to go. It's getting close. Have a good evening, everybody.

distressed. And I'd remember back when she was five, to the words that used to make Emmeline come alive. It was Emmeline.

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0: Howdy, everybody. This is Kurt Erickson from Austin, Texas. 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

0: wait and see. 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
1: And a good evening, good afternoon, good morning, wherever you happen to be on this planet. It is time for another edition of the Dishnut News for this July the 18th of 2026. And it would be the 51st week stranded back here. Yes, 51 weeks already since my last been out there. Well, minus one day when my friend take me there to put tarps on the roof, but as far as being out there in the truck, 51 days, almost a year coming up. Did I say days? 51 weeks. I keep saying 51 days. But, yeah, it's hard to believe. And my week.
2: Hey, you, oh, doofus. I did. You forgot that. To pause the player.
1: I know I did. Thank you for letting me know. Okay, now I took care of it. Let's see, I was working towards getting to the IRC, and Clay says, ouch! Well, it is ouch to get the attention. That's the purpose of it. Hey! Looking at the IRC, we got Clay and hello to Rachie and Ron Hogger, and let's see who else is active. No, just Clay and Ron Hogger right now. Clay says, hello, Pat. Yep, I'm here for another week of doing this thing I call a show. And my week basically has been sweat, more sweat, drip, drip, drip, drip. I'm dripping right now as it is. Clay says, you do a show? Yeah, I got dew all over me. It's dripping. I feel a bead of sweat going down my back right now. Hope it stays away from my crack. My elbows are dripping. Drip, drip. I'm looking at it right now. Paper towel to wipe it up. Clay goes, ew! But it's been very warm here. Earlier the week it was in the close to 90. And the house has been an average of 87 to 88. During the late afternoon when the sun soaks in. Clay, let's see. Rachie says, no, he doesn't. Shows don't exist. Power FD is a figment of your imagination. At least I wish it were. Well, I could make that happen right now by just going. I was thinking of pushing the button, but no, that'll mess things up. Powering down. This has been RFD. But that's been my week, and going out trying to hustle the cardboard to keep things going. And yesterday was a day I just totally beat. I mean, it just, my arms are well tanned, that's for sure. It's like I was out in the desert. Lots of sweat. And I had to take my shirt off because it just, you know, be soppy wet when I'm done. Clay says, sweater show. Yes, sweater show. Yeah. A farmer's tan. Yep, that would be. But the sun has been intense. this past week, and it's supposed to get back into the mid and upper 80s for next week. So we're in that hot spell. Low clouds have been maybe a little bit in the evening trying to come in, but usually it's wake up, it's clear out, so definitely in that flow. We had some more tropical clouds come over and everything. But overall, it has been just another week and trying to get things done here towards getting the truck project back rolling again, and it's just not happening. I was thinking of getting the pallets loaded on the truck this weekend so I can take it in and alleviate all those pallets. For those that look at the camera and see, it's just piling up there. At one point I was worried I was going to make the truck have a pop wheelie because there's no engine weighing down the front. It's really down a ways as far as the suspension. Number six says, the air quality here is very poor. Yeah, that's what they're saying around here. Certain areas. Dang, I got drips coming off both elbows now.
0: Wow.
1: My pants getting wet from all that. Probably should have a fan on me, but I... Oh, well. Plus, it also doesn't help. I just got done doing a walk before the show. I was going to do the full walk, and then I noticed, oh, it's 10 minutes before the top of the hour. I better turn around and head back. My brother says, you're complaining about 73 degrees? Well, yeah, but it's the heat in the house right now. That's, the afternoon soaked in heat. I could solve that easily by turning an air conditioner on, but I can't afford that. Providing it works. I'm turning it on in ages. Open a few windows in the front door? Well, I've done that, but I didn't do that because I was rushed in here to get the show going because I got here about a couple minutes before the top of the hour. I go dashed in here to get everything going, and at least I had all the everything prepared, but sit my butt down here and put the microphone in my face. Brother says it got up to 99 degrees there in Macomb with 65% humidity. Yikes. That is miserable. I mean, here it's you would rather have it like here, but that's one thing everybody keeps saying. Oh, it's hot and everything. I said, well, try being out in the desert at 115, 117 degrees on the roof. That's what I tell them. Clay says, only 91 degrees Fahrenheit here in the deep south. But what's the humidity? That's the question. Let's see here. Just trying. Okay. Okay. 94% there. Oh! Yikes. That is... I can understand during a rainstorm, but with 91 degrees and 94%, it might as well be 100 and something. Brother says it's only 86 degrees Fahrenheit. Clay says not hot, but muggy. It's affecting everybody with the summers finally set in. And let's see what else. but anyway, as I was saying, I was going to load the pallets on the truck, and I had an offer from my neighbor across the street. He said, "Hey, I'll help you." He says, "I work Friday and work Sunday, so Saturday, just let me know. I'll be over and get these pallets on the truck, help put you on the truck." So I had to message him this morning and said, "Well, I have to postpone it because I got notice from the food bank at the church that they would like me to come by after 1 p.m. to pick up the cardboard and if there's any pallets that they had from the food bank giveaway, which goes until noontime on the third Sunday of the month. It's the first and third Sundays they have it. And of course, if there's anything there, they said, "Hey, if you need something," so see what's left over. Hopefully they'll have some eggs. Last time they didn't. So. And some vegetables and such. So that's why I had to postpone that. I need the truck empty to do that. And let's see, I guess the only other thing I can think of is something that I didn't really need. Let's see. Okay. Oh. There you go. I was wondering why that wasn't showing up. Okay. Did it. For the past couple weeks, the city was put some new signs up. So I was noticing an area up the street that had LA County marked off, and then they had utilities come out and mark the whether there's any utilities there for digging. I figured, oh, I wonder what they're going to be doing. Well, it was just a crew there making a small little hole in the sidewalk, installing a sign, and then they had it wrapped in black plastic. Okay, I'm thinking, was it going to be a sign for like a neighborhood watch neighborhood or, something? And I noticed they were doing that at some other streets as well. And so earlier this week, I was out for a walk and noticed, they unveiled the sign on this street on both ends, the east and west end. And so I'll put this in the IRC for those in the IRC. And of course, I'm thinking, terrific. Just terrific. And I looked up the code, and basically, once the signs are live, the logo's in effect. But they will give a grace period. They put a warning for a short time. So you comply, blah, blah, blah. And I'm like, I just don't need that. Just don't need that. So, terrific. Anyways, gonna have to do some modifications and such. So, add that to another list of things I gotta do. I certainly don't want to pay $63 ticket and have to pay for towing and all that. But, eh, whatever. Shoot, I guess I better get to the news, because it's, I'm born you, aren't I? Number six is hi. Hi. So that's my week of going on here. Wish I could say more of exciting things, but no. Most of my time's been spent out hustling that cardboard and been getting a little more pallets, but it's, what it is. Anywho, I might as well dive into the articles, but I should say, I haven't done this in a while, if you're interested in joining the IRC and seeing the pictures and stuff I post in there, you can join the IRC by entering into your IRC of choice, irc.dishnuts.net, and then once you're connected, the channel to join is pound Skyscanner, the shift 3 in your keyboard, which is the Octothorpe, followed by Skyscanner, SKYSCANNER, or that's Sierra, Kilo, Yankee, Sierra, Charlie, Alpha, November, Echo, Romeo. And then also, if you go to dishnuts.net and click on the chat section, it'll take you to another page and you can join the IRC using your internet browser. Just put in your nickname you want to use, hit connect, and it'll take you right in there. Select the channel you want, because I have, I think, four different selections. All of them are independently the ones like TIO for Treasure Island's Oldie Show and FST, which is for Fire Sign Theater Channel. And, of course, the generic one, which puts you in all of them. So you have a choice of which ones you want. And that'll get you in there without using a client. And I guess the other news would be I managed to get the power bill down to $128 this past month. I was surprised. I don't know if it was me or they. I know they had a $4 something credit because I guess a lawsuit or something for overcharging something like that, and they, each customer got like $4 and something, but that wouldn't have dropped it way down like that, because, so, I have to look more into it, but it's like, still gotta get way down. And, let's see, I guess that's about all I can think of, and I guess some interesting news that was in the IRC earlier. Mason is now a ham. He's VE3VYE. So congratulations to Mason in doing so. I guess that's about all I can think of. The room is practically dead, you know. Hello, anybody there? Am I just doing this, spinning my wheels, talking to myself? Clay says, congrats, Mason. My brother says, zzz. Yeah. Wake me up when this is done. Yeah. Anyways. Okay, I'm gonna play this. I think it's a 4 minute and something. Hearing related to the AI. And something was given to me. It was sort of a companion to what I read last week about the AI. And this was the testimony that was given. Let's see. Oh, come on. I hate when my button goes the wrong place. Sean Austin of the SAG and AFTRA president, he testified before Congress about non-consensual AI replicas, warning that deep fakes are not just an actor problem, but a reality problem. And so I will play you this testimony that was given by him relating to that. And if I can get this thing to... Okay, there we go. I was like, come on, move. Anyway, so here's this speech at the House hearing.
0: Today, someone can realistically make you appear to say something you never said, to endorse something you don't believe in, or even convincingly depict you confessing to something you had no knowledge of. For the first time in human history, the experiences we've always shared are no longer secure. Today, I'd like to speak about the abuse of non-consensual digital replicas of our voices and likenesses. For all of human history, if someone saw your face, they knew it was you. If they heard your voice, they knew you had spoken. For thousands of years, that simple connection was enough. Your face, your voice, your presence, reality itself was affirmed, and simply put, we knew who we were to each other. Artificial intelligence has begun to intervene and break that ancient connection. Our relationship to community is distorting, thanks to a wave of technology made widely available without much concern for public safety. In my line of work, we deal with emotions. So on behalf of our performers, I'm here to tell you what this moment feels like. To begin, we make our livings by granting the use of our voices and likenesses to our employers. That's what they pay us for. Through every audition and with every career setback, we know, we rely on the fact that when the jobs finally come, we have something uniquely ours to offer. Now imagine a performer waking up one morning to discover on their phone a version of themselves that never was, but they're watching it, and so is the rest of the world. The voice and face are a perfect match. For the performer, it's a moment of terror. Who is seeing it? Will anyone ever hire them again? Will their reputation built over a lifetime be destroyed in a moment? Every casting director, every producer, every executive, every member of the public can see it. Even their family may hesitate for a moment. But they can reach for something deeper. He would never say that. That's not who she is. But who are we? Think about anyone you love. Your understanding of them is built from memory. Imagine that memory being contaminated. The thing that brings us back to the real person is our faith in who they truly are. In the world of deepfakes, the damage is done instantly and without mercy. The public has no obligation to discover the truth about someone. They just keep scrolling. Our members have no ability to protect themselves from this kind of abuse. Neither does the teenager humiliated by a fabricated image. Neither do parents trying to protect their children. Neither does anyone whose reputation can be threatened by a digital replica they never authorized. Artificial intelligence is changing the way human beings experience life. we all know that this moment demands wisdom and action. Technology is not our enemy. Throughout our history, America has chosen both innovation and responsibility, usually, sadly, only after ordinary people have suffered some calamity. But there is a right path. It is obvious that civilization is in the throes of a technological whirlwind, the likes of which we have never seen. And as of this moment, Americans are being forced to surrender their basic relationship to one another. We don't want to stop progress. We need to civilize it. Many Americans may never own a home or accumulate significant financial wealth, but every American does possess something of immeasurable value, their identity. That God-given gift really should belong to us. And surely we can all agree that no one else should be permitted to commercially exploit our identity without consent. In the world of entertainment, our image and likeness have been the substance of our transactions, but in the wild, we do not own them. We should, and you can make it so. Members of the committee, what I'm saying about this moment and about who we are is that every human being should remain the author of their own existence. Reality should remain verifiable. Consent is not a nuisance. Reputation matters, and truth is truth, and it's worth protecting. Thank you very much.
1: And there you go. And Clay says, there is nothing you can do, D-E-W, about it. You can make it so. You know, it just needs to be responsibility and what's created and make sure it's labeled as not real, it's AI generated and all that. I need to drink water here. What is he suggesting we do? Well, not much you can do. It's just an open field of everything. But, you know, responsibility in trying to portray, doing what the mainstream media does a lot, making false news and uncertain things over the years to project the opinion of the people on things. They're just doing it by AI now. Clay says, bad actors aren't responsible. That's right. So that's just a companion to what I was reading last week that I didn't get to. And it gave me some time to go and open the window, the back window on the door and the front door open and everything. So hopefully some air, I could feel a little bit, but it's very still out. There's no wind or anything. So I got that taken care of. And then now there was another article that was given to me that I didn't get to last week. I'm trying to catch up on all these articles here. So that one is not. Okay. Let's see. Gas prices now at Costco is $4.99. Is it still? Yeah, they cranked it up there. Meanwhile, at the Vons on the way to the cardboard place yesterday, it's $4.97. So Costco's going for the gusto. There's no longer this, oh, we're 20 to 30 cents cheaper than the competition. That's bull crap. So you wait in line to pay the same price you can get going down the street at the gas station with less of a line. That really makes a lot of sense. Isn't the objects of a membership to a warehouse, wholesale warehouse, you get better deals on the product? And I guess it's sort of like the same ideology of, I have a Amazon subscription and I get to see ads on my Prime Video. Or I can pay another extra $5 to have the ads out of it. Or I can watch Netflix and have to watch ads on top of paying for the service. I guess they're using that kind of model there. So, brother says $3.99 here in Macomb, $3.49 in Mount Pleasant yesterday when I filled up. Clay says $5. That's right, $5. Too effing much. Used cars. Meanwhile, if you get out of the area, there was one in Yucca Valley. It was like $3.50-something for fuel. One of the cheaper ones in the state. Just goes to show, there's no uniform pricing like they say. Oh, well, they're regulated by a uniform. They have to, that's bull crap. It's whatever the crowd and area will bear. Let's raise it up high as possible, and we'll cash in to those who are sucker enough to do so. Brother says, they are regulated by the greed. Absolutely. Clay says, I think it was $3.44 for 9/10 of a gallon the other day. Not here. We have tax on top of tax on top of a tax here in California. You got the state tax, which has another tax on top of it. And then you got the federal regulated tax. Then you got another tax on top of another one. Then you got old Jerry Brown's dollar extra on the, which they don't talk about anymore, which is quite interesting. That's, it's just like, oh, well, that never existed. And of course, they're shutting down, forcing oil refineries to shut down because they can't bear the environmental crap that Gruesom Newsom is pushing in his clan. Sourcing fuel from out of country. California used to have its own sustainable refining and fuel and all that. Not anymore, because all these green laws that they put in effect. We're going to all go to electric vehicle and things are going to be so wonderful. Meanwhile, where's the power come from? Same gas power, coal power, nuclear, and a fraction of it is solar and wind, but it's the same thing. They don't talk about that. And it puts a heavy strain on the grid as well. You got all those multiple EV batteries being charged, sucking so much amperage, it's putting a strain on the infrastructure, the whole grid. They even got a special EV rate on electric bill. If you want to go over the EV plan, it's for electric vehicle owners that during certain times you can do it, you know, a lot of things like that. It's just like isn't things so great? Not. And of course all that contributes to the price hike of everything else. And yeah, my brother pointed out too, that's true. Not to mention the data centers sucking up massive amounts of electricity and water. That's right. They need a lot of water to cool. And they need a lot of power to run those CPUs that are running at max times millions. I think I read that article. The new Google, I think it was Google data center, they got permits to build a nuclear reactor power station to run that. And dump the polluted water out when they're done with it. Turn it off. The thing that number six plays all the time on his show. Back years ago when they were making a data center to spy on us and using our water to cool it. Turn it off. And, of course, you got Elon pushing for in-space data centers to alleviate the ground-based ones. And you got unlimited power in space with solar, the sun and everything, and blah, blah, blah. And AKA Skynet. My brother just said Skynet. Yep. Watch Terminator. You'll see how wonderful Skynet would be. So, and speaking of SpaceX, they're going to be launching the 13th Starship test launch. I think Monday, I think it is. Let me look real quickly. The SpaceX the countdown. Maybe they moved it. Yeah, I think they moved it. Now it's Starlink mission. 1 day, 11 hours and 15 minutes. Coming out of California at 7 a.m., to 11 a.m. Pacific time. Okay, they moved the Starship 13th flight to July 20th at a later time at 15:45, which would be 3:45, with a window extending to 5:15 Pacific time, or that would be 17:45 to 19:15 Central Time. So, launching from Pad 2 at Starbase. So I guess they put in the Starlink mission. And Falcon's going to be launching on the 21st out of Florida with a MRV MEP mission. It's going to be an expended first stage. So no drone ship landing. Obviously, they're probably going to use one of their older ones and say, Bon Voyage. You've done many missions. But it looks like the next couple Starlink missions out of Vandenberg here on the West Coast is in the 7 a.m. window. And then the 27th of July, they got from 1900 to 23 Pacific time, which would be 7 p.m. to 11 p.m. So maybe they'll might move it to 8:15, 8:30 around there. You get the nice jellyfish effect. Just too bright out for seeing any nice displays. Okay, there you go. There's some space news. Start. Okay, let's get back to the IRC and see what comments we made. So my brother says, my brother said they tried to launch it, but abort it because of a T-0 abort. The first 13 engines didn't all fire off, so the computer aborted the launch. Okay, and there were 4 engines that were dead on fire-up. That was enough to abort. Okay. See, I haven't been following that because I've been so busy with everything else. Clay says, ElonNet. Yeah, that's it. Is that the one that actually got to ignition? I guess he was asking my brother that. Okay. So, not updated on that. As I say, I've not really been following a lot of that because I just... Also, I fall asleep in front of the computer and wake up at... Today, I woke up at 7:20 a.m. when I was... I just get relaxed because I was so tired from the day. I mean, it was like hot and everything. Just got comfortable and... Usually what happens, but hey, at least I got some sleep. That's what counts. But it's in my chair. I even slept through the earthquake that happened earlier this week. It was an earthquake up north that some areas in L.A. felt. It was around 5-something in the morning. And, of course, the media was making a big deal on saying, oh, it's happening, it's very stressed, it could be a foreshock, blah, blah, blah, you know, drum up that excitement, you know. Now, there was a cluster of earthquakes up north, off the coast of California, where the two faults join, which is the area where a lot of friction there, so it just... more adjusting. My brother said they did a 25-second in duration static fire of the booster and thought everything was good to go. The big one is coming. The big one is coming, yes. Well, the big one come while I'm doing my show. You'll get to hear it live. Will I survive? The earth will open up and swallow everything. Yeah. Doomsday, doomsday. Earthquakes happen all the time. Just some are more intense. And, you know, are they a little help from human interaction using scalar waves? My brother said, the big one's coming, the big one's coming. I thought that was a line out of a porno. Yes. Look out. The big one's coming. Oh. That's the other thing I forgot to mention was the earthquake. But I didn't feel it. I was asleep, sitting here. Must not have been enough for me to jump into action. Would have to be much stronger. I think it was a 4-point-something. But it was in such an area where it was able to be felt in a wide area. Okay, let's see. Let me get to this other article that I didn't get to last week, which was interesting. It's from IFL Science. I fucking love science. A completely new genus of shrimp was uncovered during an expedition to the Cyclops Mountains in Papua, Indonesia. The unexpected discovery occurred during a challenging 2023 journey and reveals an entirely new habitat for these crustaceans, which are usually found in water. The expedition was one of the for the history books, reanimating a species that was thought to have been extinct since the 1960s. Attenborough's long-beaked, I want to say enchiladas, Echidna zaglossus, Attenborough, named after wildlife broadcaster and natural historian Sir David Attenborough. The monotym made a surprise appearance on camera traps left in the Cyclops Mountains. I'm not joking when I say it came down to the very last SD card that we looked at from the very last camera that was collected on the very last day of our expedition. Expedition lead James Kempton of Oxford University told the BBC News. However, while the world was reeling from the reunion, another arguably more obscure discovery went a little more under the radar. You see, on that same expedition, the team discovered a new genus of ground and tree-dwelling shrimp. If you're thinking, well, that's not where shrimp live, you'd normally be right. And the discovery of these typically water-dwelling crustaceans so high up was a surprise for the scientists, too. We were quite shocked to discover this shrimp in the heart of the forest because it is a remarkable departure from the typical seaside habitat for these animals, said lead entomologist for the expedition, Dr. Leondis Ramandos Davron Ogolu, a Leverhulme Trust postdoctoral fellow at Oxford University Museum of Natural History. And I know this article was given to me because it's tough words to read. We believe that the high level of rainfall in the Cyclops Mountains means the humidity is great enough for these creatures to live entirely on land. Your standard shrimp breathes using gills to extract oxygen from water, and depending on the species, will either live in marine or freshwater environments. To be thriving so far inland must mean this new genus has adapted a way to breathe without being fully submerged in water, as Davron Ogolu says. Perhaps aided by rainfall or humidity. The team was due a few wins following such a perilous and challenging expedition that put them in sometimes life-threatening situations. They faced earthquakes, causing them to evacuate cave systems, and came across many venomous snakes and spiders. Several of the team suffered illness and injury. Davron Ogolu's arm was broken in two places, while another team member contracted malaria, and a third had a leech stuck to their eye for a day and a half before a hospital team could remove it. Despite the perils of the Cyclops Mountains, they lost no love for the landscape. Though some might describe the Cyclops as a green hell, I think the landscape is magical, at once enchanting and dangerous, like something out of a Tolkien book, says Kempton. In this environment, the camaraderie between the expedition members was fantastic, with everyone helping to keep up morale. In the evening, we exchanged stories around the fire, all while surrounded by hoots and peeps of frogs. So that was interesting. A tree and land shrimp. Okay, here. Let's see. What else? Okay. I just want to make sure I got all the ones in that tab that I was looking at. And let me look back in the IRC and see. My brother was saying that I remember sitting in my chair in the bedroom and having that 6.5-ish earthquake that happened in Banning Pass. Everything swayed slowly and wide. Yep, I remember that. The earthquakes that really get you are the ones that feel like you're being slingshot outward. You know, it's those, P waves that are just the wave. It feels like you're being pushed way out. It's the weirdest feeling. And, of course, being outside during a heavy aftershock, watching the tower swiveling around like it's just jello. It's the effect where you put your pencil on your finger and you kind of move it up and down. It has that, like, bending and everything. It's that, you know, the S waves and everything of it. It's just shimmying, and it's like, holy crap. And the road, you can see it literally rising and, you know, just during every wave that went through, you can just see the whole road going up like a hill and then down, another hill, down. It's weird. I remember the oscillating tower is fascinating to watch. That was weird, actually seeing that in person. You know, just happened to be at that time. We were having several aftershocks after a big quake, and we were outside, just talking to neighbors or something or whatever it was, and we felt that shaking again. It's like, oh boy, and just happened to look at the tower and see it going. Looks like it just S's swaying northwards quake. Okay. So it was quite a time, that's for sure, going through that. Fortunately, have not had any, you know, knock on wood or touch wood or whatever, big ones that, you know, but it's also kind of disconcerting that there was not really much happening for a while. So there's times where I feel a shake and I go, oh boy, but then it was just my body overreacting of like moving a chair, and it kind of moved a little bit. Then there's those that are just a quick. I've had that a couple of years ago or something, just a quick. It was like somebody turned a vibrator on the floor. That was it. Then there was one in El Segundo that you can hear a. And it's just a deep vibrating. It's like a jackhammer.

0: Yeah, I mean, it felt like a vibrator. Yeah, it did. It actually felt like it. It just vibrated. And kind of like, what the heck? Had one out in the desert a while back of that type. Just a quick. It's like, what? So, as I say, the fault lines are always a-moving, but I wonder how much human interaction is being done. Brother says, I wonder if now, since you have deconstructed the bedroom, will it resonate with earthquakes in the northwest corner still? Oh, good point. That is a very good question. Then there was years ago when I was young, New Year's Day, I was feeling ill, just yuck, it just bleh, and I was laying on the couch and all of a sudden started feeling shaking, and I got up and I guess I put my ear to the wall and I heard kind of a sound. It was weird. And after the quake was over, I wasn't feeling ill anymore. So it must have been affecting the waves. The energy that was being produced was interrupting my, you know, the biological state of me. Clay says, sounds like the Mr. Obvious bit. Yeah, it went. Every time I flip the switch on, it goes in my sink, and I, what is it? Thank you, Mr. Obvious. Remember that. Anyways, but that's one of those memorable ones that I've of that. I don't particularly relish the idea of having another big quake hitting, like Northridge and all that, but, you know, you don't know what it's going to happen, but there's been activity going on. It's been very active in some areas. So anyway, I'll be back in a little bit.
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3: Hello and welcome to the wildly successful Mr. Obvious Show. I'm your host, Mr. Obvious. Let's take a call. Hello, Mr. Obvious Show.
4: Hello, is this Mr. Obvious?
3: Speaking.
4: Hi, Mr. Obvious. Long-time listener, first-time caller.
3: I
4: just want to say, first of all, I really love your show. Really enjoy listening to it. I think you do a great job.
3: Well, kind words indeed. And thank you, caller, for calling the Mr. Obvious Show.
4: No, Mr. Obvious?
3: Yes?
4: Here's my problem.
3: Oh, okay.
4: Well, thing is, I think I got some kind of animal trapped in my house.
3: Oh, like a pest problem or something?
4: Yeah, well, it's even bigger than that. I think it's some kind of critter that's trapped down underneath my sink somewhere.
3: Oh, my. Now, do you live in a rural section of town?
4: Yeah, as a matter of fact, I do. I live on the outskirts of town here. And, well, here's the thing. I think it's caught underneath my sink, and I've opened the doors and in my cabinets there and looked underneath, and I can't find it anywhere. But I can hear him down there making noise.
3: Oh, you say you got a critter and you can hear him. Now, what kind of sound does he make, caller?
4: Well, it's kind of a growling, kind of a, well, I'll try to imitate it for you. It's kind of like, kind of like that.
3: Uh-huh. This is under your sink in your kitchen?
4: Yeah. It sounds like you might be caught down there in the pipes.
3: Now, this is not uncommon for your rurally located homes to have a raccoon or a possum under the house. Now, but you say he might be stuck in the pipes?
4: Yeah, that's what it seems like because, in fact, I think that's how he's living there. He seems to eat stuff that my wife throws away down the sink after dinner. She'll wash the leftovers down the sink after we get done eating. I think that's what he's eating because I can hear him down there growling and chewing.
3: Huh. What was the sound again, caller?
4: Well, it's she'll put the stuff down there in the sink and run the water, and then you can hear him. It's kind of going, kind of like that.
3: Huh. Now, is there anything else that corresponds with the growling that your wife does there in the kitchen?
4: Huh. Well, it does seem like it usually happens whenever she tries to turn a light on. Yeah, there's a light switch there, and she'll try to turn it on.
3: Uh-huh.
4: Thing is, the light don't come on. I think the light bulb must be burnt out or something, but I can't even find a place to change the light bulb on it. Anyway, she'll try to turn that light switch on, and you can hear him down there just seems to make him mad as anything.
3: This is in the kitchen under the sink, right?
4: Yeah. Yep. And, you know, I figure he's caught in the pipes.
3: Right.
4: So I figured I'd try to get him out of there.
3: Uh-huh.
4: Well, I reached down there with my hands when I heard him growling.
3: Uh-huh.
4: And I mean, that thing about ripped my fingers off. Bit into me. Boy, it hurt.
3: Well, I think I know what your problem is, caller. It's a garbage disposal.
4: So, is that something like a raccoon?
3: No, caller, it's,
4: No, something littler, like a mouse.
3: No, caller, it's a machine that's hooked to your drain pipe there under your sink that chews up food that makes it rinse right down the pipe there. It's an actual machine. It's not an animal at all.
4: Huh.
3: Yeah, that's what it is.
4: I never made the connection. Just get rid of the garbage.
3: There you go.
4: Sounds like a critter.
3: I know, yeah, it's not a critter. So thanks for calling, though, caller.
4: Mr. Obvious?
3: Yes.
4: You're a lifesaver.
3: Thank you. That'll do it for this week's show. Thank you, and good luck from everyone here on the Mr. Obvious Show.

And now it's time for the Musicians Who Died This Week segment. And starting off the Musicians Who Died This Week, even though this occurred back in May, it wasn't publicly reported until last week. Lauren Bennett, she was an English singer. She's best known as a member of the girl group Paradiso Girls and the American-Canadian English girl group GRL, short for Girls Rock Life. She was born as Lauren Diane Bennett on June the 23rd of 1989 in Meofan, Kent, England. She died on May the 29th of 2026 in Meofan, Kent, England, at the age of 36. We'll play Vacation, the GRL's debut single released in 2013.

Next up, Peppino Di Capri. He was an Italian popular music singer, songwriter, and pianist. He was born as Giuseppe Faiella on July the 27th of 1939 in Capri, Italy, and he died on July the 11th of 2026 in Capri, Italy, at the age of 86 due to a long illness. We'll play his international hit, Saint Tope Twist, released in 1962.

Also, I'll throw in one of his English covers of Joe Damiano's 1959 song Forever from Peppino Di Capri's nostalgic throwback project album Jukebox, released in 1982.

And moving on to Mike Browning. He was an American heavy metal drummer and vocalist, best known as the original pioneering drummer and co-founder of the death metal band Morbid Angel, and later co-founding the death metal band Nocturus as the lead vocalist and drummer. He was born as Michael George Browning on May the 26th of 1964 in Tampa, Florida, and he died on July the 13th of 2026 in Tampa, Florida, at the age of 62. We'll play Lake of Fire, a track from Nocturus' debut studio album, The Key, released in 1990. And as usual, warning, warning, heavy metal. This is your last warning. And don't say I didn't warn you.

Okay, are you back now? Next up is Little Yard. He was a Swedish singer and rock musician. He was born as Carl Yard Lundqvist on May the 17th of 1934 in Gästrike, Sweden, and died on July the 14th of 2026 at the age of 92. We'll play his cover of Ritchie Valens' song Donna from 1959.

And Tony Thorpe. He was an English guitarist, singer, songwriter, and multi-instrumentalist. He's best known as a member of the English pop glam rock band, the Rubettes. He was born at Anthony John Thorpe on July the 20th of 1945 in Smithfield, London, England, and he died on July the 18th of 2026 at the age of 80. And I'll play Baby I Know, the title track from the Rubettes' fifth studio album released in 1977, showcasing Tony's lead vocals and lead guitar work.

0: And that wraps it up for this week's Musicians Who Died segment.
1: Howdy, everybody. This is Kurt Erickson from Austin, Texas. 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
2: Bro, the Federal Reserve spent decades deliberately keeping workers fearful so they wouldn't demand higher wages.
3: That's the core of what the record shows. Alan Greenspan became chairman of the Federal Reserve in 1987 and held the position for nearly two decades. The theory guiding his policy was called NARU, the non-accelerating inflation rate of unemployment. The idea that a society must maintain a permanent level of unemployment, because if too many people have jobs, workers gain leverage, demand higher wages, companies raise prices, and inflation spirals out of control.
2: Under that theory, unemployed people aren't a failure of the economy. They're a feature.
3: A necessary buffer. Worker leverage was treated as an economic threat to be contained.
2: How did Greenspan actually contain it?
3: Interest rates. When the economy tightened and workers started gaining ground, Greenspan raised rates, making borrowing more expensive, slowing business expansion, freezing hiring, and forcing companies to stop offering raises. A workforce facing potential layoffs stops demanding better pay, stops forming unions, accepts what it's given.
4: Did he say that openly?
3: In February 1997, testifying before the Senate, Greenspan noted that restraint on compensation increases had been evident for several years and appeared to be mainly the consequence of greater worker insecurity. He attributed the economy's stable inflation directly to the fact that workers were too frightened to ask for more.
4: He told Congress the economy was working because workers were scared?
3: That's what the testimony says. And the asymmetry in his policy is what makes it significant. When markets crashed, 1987, the dot-com bust, Greenspan immediately cut rates and flooded Wall Street with cheap cash. When workers started gaining leverage in a strong economy, he raised rates to cool it down.
4: Different tools for capital and labor.
3: Capital got rescued, labor got suppressed, and the math he used to justify it was eventually proven wrong. In the late 1990s, unemployment fell well below what NARU said was safe. According to the theory, hyperinflation should have followed. Instead, inflation stayed flat. Workers were producing so much through technology and efficiency that companies could afford to pay them more without raising prices. They just didn't have to.
2: So the model that kept wages suppressed for decades was built on a number that turned out to be wrong?
3: And Greenspan, who spent his career treating workers as an inflation risk, left office having helped inflate the housing bubble that triggered the 2008 financial collapse.
2: He protected the market from workers, then the market collapsed anyway.
3: The thermostat was only pointed in one direction.
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1: 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This week you will hear The Byrds, Best of, CD. Bob Dylan, Live in Manchester, 1965, Part 2. And The Mamas and Papas, Greatest Hits.
2: And I have returned for the second and final hour of the Distant News. There you go. The top of the hour stuffage and all of that. Let's see. Okay. Taking care of that. Had a bunch of musicians that died, including the first one was one that wasn't reported until last week. And the thing I didn't mention in that one is the group GRL was a rebranded, it's called the Pussycat Dolls, and the original ones part of that left, and so they just rebranded it to GRL with a new cast of singers in it. And I hope you like the heavy metal. I'm sure that got everybody's attention. Everybody ran for the volume knob real fast. And it brought back some memories, too. You want to know why? Morbid Angel. I'm sure my brother would remember that as well. Let's see if my brother remembers that. Way back in the mid-90s, the record distributor called Important Records used to be over on the west side where now Costco's parking lot is. They started out there, called Important Records, the Western Division. And later they moved to Torrance in a warehouse complex, an area that we used to go around and picked up cardboard and such. And noticed they were there, because we always picked cardboard up there. That's how I got all the demo records and everything they threw out and stuff. And so one time they had a bin full of cassette tapes, clear cassette tapes, and they took a circular saw to the bottom of it, slicing the tape, but not all of them. The workers that were doing that were like, oh man, just do a few of them. And so anyway, there was a whole bunch of them in there, brand new, that weren't touched. And what was on the labels? Morbid Angel. And the funny thing is, the tape was the metal tape, the black oxide tape, higher quality stuff, and it was heavy metal. So I thought, okay, well, that'll be a good tape source for recording Friday Night Live and all the shows on the satellite. Just degauss it and then take some buffing compound and get rid of the label on it, because white printing that was silk screened on, and have myself some tape. And the ones that were cut, I just took the reels of it and they spliced in more to give it a longer time. So that's what brought back some memories way back. I guess my brother must not be listening, but I still got big two big boxes of it in the shed, which I'd probably be ending up getting rid of. It hasn't been gone through because we just threw it all in there. And I just was, at the time, was using it as I went along. Then there was also Nocturus as well. So those two names rung a bell to me. I played a couple of them once to see what was on it, and I was like, egads, no, Neugauser, use it as recording tape. So that's a bit of history on that I thought I would share, because the names brought back memories of that. Okay, I want to get to the birthdays for this upcoming week before I forget. And let's see, from the 18th through the 24th. So, today is Coda's birthday. So, happy birthday to Coda. I haven't seen him around in a while. On the 20th, on Monday, it'll be Charlene, Lester's sister's birthday. And it'll also be Kurt's birthday. And then on the 21st, it would have been Rob's birthday. And on the 22nd, it would have been Blair's dad's Les' birthday. He died. And that'll be it for the birthdays until next week. So there you go on that. And now I can be confident that I got all that taken care of instead of after the show. Oh, crap, I was going to read. let's see, looking back in the IRC, I guess Fulton Hill was quoting Clay's comment. I think it was $3.44 for 9/10 at the pump. And Fulton Hill said, well, they drop the 0.009 when they stop minting pennies and nickels. Good point. That's their way of cheating you out of 10.10 out of it. It's just making you think you're getting a lot there for 9/10. Ooh, I get an extra fuel. Let's see, looking more. And Ron Hogger said it should be a good show for tomorrow. He just set his watch. So be sure to tune in at 4 p.m. Eastern, 3 p.m. Central, 1 p.m. Pacific for the Rocket Show. And, of course, Ringo's show, for those that do not know, are on a long hiatus. Don't know when Ringo will be back producing new shows, but he asked me to put on replays. He's taking a break from doing new shows. So, obviously, that means no IRC interactions or anything. So, hope everything's okay. And, let's see, I guess that's about it on that, so I better get to some other news that I have here. Okay, where do I start here? I guess quick headlines. U.S. military will begin automatically registering Americans for the draft in December. Eligible men between 18 and 25 will now be automatically registered into the Selective Service System, a change from the previous mandate of self-registration. So we're going to force it on you. Kicking and dragging. See another headline. Starlink is billing customers $1,500 just to stay connected. The Starlink customer was billed $1,500 for confirming an address highlighting how the company's demand surcharge has expanded in crowded service cells. PC Mag reports the congestion fee rose from $100 in 2024 to high as $1,500 by mid-2026. Starlink's support page says Starlink demand surcharge can apply at sign-up, plan activation, service location changes, or standby reactivation. Tiers of $100 to $1,500 vary by address and plan. Only residential lines are evaluated separately. and moves to quieter zones do not trigger refunds. A Reddit case was refunded after Starlink cited a GPS coordinate error. Separately, Republican lawmakers and Trump-aligned officials are steering BEAD broadband funds towards Starlink amid questions over capacity and pricing. What else do we have here? If you got iceberg lettuce from Taylor Farms, there's a recall. Taylor Farms to launch recall after iceberg lettuce is tied to outbreak. Hours after Taylor Farms announced Friday that it was voluntarily removing iceberg lettuce sourced from central Mexico from the U.S. market, the Food and Drug Administration said the company informed the agency that it would also initiate a recall. Unlike voluntary product hold or removal, a recall requires a company to actively notify customers and work to recover affected products from commerce, making it a broader and more costly response. The company and the FDA did not immediately provide additional information about the recall, including whether it would be limited to iceberg lettuce or other products. The actions come after federal investigators linked some of the lettuce it provided to Taco Bell restaurants to one of the largest U.S. outbreaks of Cyclosporiasis. The company said in a statement earlier in the day that it made a decision to voluntarily remove the iceberg lettuce based on information provided by the FDA, whose investigators had traced the outbreaks to a specific independent farm representing less than 1% of the U.S. iceberg lettuce supply. The company added that it would remove all iceberg lettuce from the region indefinitely out of abundance and caution. The company said no other Taylor fresh food products across the country are impacted by the voluntary removal. It said no Taylor Farms branded salad kits contain iceberg lettuce. The announcements came a day after the Washington Post reported that federal investigators have identified Taylor Farms as a supplier of the shredded iceberg lettuce linked to the outbreak. Citing two people familiar with the investigation, other companies have begun to respond to parasite-borne illness that has sickened thousands, and the federal health investigation has widened beyond Taco Bell restaurants. Sysco, one of the world's largest food suppliers, on Thursday stopped distributing all Taylor Farms processed iceberg lettuce products from Mexico at the request of the supplier after the agency said it was tracing where the contaminated lettuce may have been distributed throughout the food supply. After tracing the outbreak to a single supplier of shredded iceberg lettuce used at Taco Bell locations in five states, the FDA investigation could lead to additional product holds or recalls involving other restaurants, grocery chains, and prepared foods. Sysco's products reach restaurants, hospitals, schools, and other food service providers across the country. The company spokesperson said it had placed a hold on certain iceberg lettuce products from Mexico out of abundance of caution. And goes on saying that this means we will not sell or distribute these products until further notice and will offer customers alternatives to minimize disruption to their business, the official said. The Sysco's reach into American diets is enormous, from hospitals to restaurants. In third quarter of 2026, its U.S. arm did $14.2 billion in sales. FreshPoint, Sysco's premium produce distributor, claims several major restaurant chains and hotels as customers, along with providers to convention centers, retirement homes, and colleges. The Centers for Disease Control and Prevention and the FDA said investigators have identified the single supplier of the iceberg lettuce that was used in the Taco Bell restaurants in Indiana, Kentucky, Michigan, Ohio, and West Virginia. And Taco Bell Corp said in a statement that it has completed removal of affected Taylor Farms lettuce from its restaurants based on ongoing conversations with public health officials. And cyclosporia contamination comes from human feces that have had time to incubate the parasite in a warm environment, says Matthew Moore, a food scientist at University of Massachusetts at Amherst. One possible way outbreaks spread is through tainted irrigation water that is used on the crops. The fact that human fecal matter is finding its way into the food is definitely striking, he said. There's so much lettuce in the country, says Moore. Susan Main, who until 2023 headed the FDA center that oversees the outbreak investigation, said the investigators are shifting from identifying the likely source in the multi-state outbreak or trace back to primarily determining everywhere the product may have been shipped, a process known as trace forward. Federal officials have not named the supplier because naming suppliers for the particular company is considered proprietary information. Taylor Farms, one of the leading global producers of salad and healthy fresh foods with production facilities across the U.S., Canada, Mexico, and Western Europe. And, of course, I do have a Taylor Farms romaine lettuce, but it's sourced from Salinas, I think it is, California. So, the Taylor Farms of Mexico in Guanajuato, Mexico, was also linked to part of the 2013 multi-state cycle. I said it right once, and then my brain's cyclosporias outbreak. Federal investigators trace illnesses in Iowa and Nebraska to salad mix supplied by that company and served at Olive Garden and Red Lobster restaurants. And the investigation involved more than one source. So there you go. And I can see right now I'm out of time, so I better conclude it here and say thank you for listening and participating. Blair says, I told you those green things were bad for you. And roaming lettuce. Yeah, roaming lettuce. Time's up. Yes, it is. So, talk to y'all later. This has been the Dish Nut News for July the 18th of 2026. See y'all next week. Next! Not enough time!
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4: There is nothing wrong with your television set. Do not attempt to adjust the picture. We are controlling transmission. If we wish to make it louder, we will bring up the volume. If we wish to make it softer, we will tune it to a whisper. We will control the horizontal. We will control the vertical. We can roll the image, make it flutter. We can change the focus to a soft blur or sharpen it to crystal clarity. For the next hour, sit quietly and we will control all that you see and hear. We repeat, there is nothing wrong with your television set. You are about to participate in a great adventure. You are about to experience the awe and mystery which reaches from the inner mind to the outer limits.
5: 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The place was... Field Reformatory.
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0: Padgate is an ancient alien device which allows us to remotely connect to Dishnut Pat's weekly Dishnut News opening.
2: How does this machine work?
0: Frankly, we don't know. But if we push this little green button,

The following segment listened to while stoned. The following segment is best listened to while the following segment is best listened to while stoned. Listen to while stoned. The following segment is best listened to while stoned.

0: Oh, my dear friends, hello. Fresh air at last. Yes, I am by a local lake here in New York. Yes, I'm here all alone here. The Bentley's right up the hill. I have the picnic tables, of course. Picnic tables all set up, and I am here by my lonely self. I hope it's not a reservoir, because I don't see many people. I hope it's a lake. But I'm here. And, of course, fighting off the bugs and stuff. I mean, they're coming. The bugs are coming, even though it's May here. But I'm here, I brought the picnic tables. That's one good thing about a Bentley. Picnic tables! And fuel injection since 1957. Never have to wonder about getting stuck. You never will. Unless, of course, you run out of petrol. But I'm here, got the picnic tables all set up. African teak wood, my dear friends. Only the best. And I'm here. Have my tuna on whole wheat. Yes, tuna. I just love that name, tuna. Well, RDS by the wonderful, wonderful lake here. And wondering, as always, who will have made the opening. Will it be me? No. Will it be you? Who cares? Will it be Byron? Certainly. Will it be Pippin? She hopes so. Will it be Blair? He desperately hopes so. But we're all here. Well, I'm here, alone here. Yeah, I didn't bring nobody with me, did I? I was looking for Yoko, but she's always out of the country, Yoko. Well, let's just sit back. Sit back. I'll just lie back on the grass. And another bug. Ugh. But, I mean, it's worth it. You're in the country. You're breathing fresh air. Oh, yes. Who will make the opening? Let's just sit back and listen to Pat's huge, wide, wonderful, wet opening. Will I make the opening? No.
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0: Good evening, friends. Where do you think you're going? You're here. It was fate that you're here at the RDS Gate Show, of course, for July 22nd, 2011. And I'm here in the midst of a hot summer, my dear friends. Very hot weather here. We don't have long to go. It's a matter of months. Yes. The rapture will be soon. It could be October 21st, 2011, or it could be December 12th, 2012. It doesn't matter. We won't be here much longer, will we? We must have to get used to facing the rapture, my dear friend. Well, welcome once again to the RDS Gate Show for July 22nd, 2011. It's been so hot, I'll tell you how hot it's been. I took a rectal thermometer outside before I got into the Bentley, and it was 100 degrees. Wake up, Ringo. Yes, it was. I have no idea why. I have no idea what's going on with this weather, but it's been very hot. And I'm here, and I will be reading, of course, for you from Internet Exploder, wherever I can find some decent articles. I do have a guest also, but incidentally, you can catch this show every Friday from 10 to 11 p.m. Eastern. On RFD, an internet radio station. I would like to say a special hello to my friends. Hello, Jeffy. Hello, Sidney. Hello, Blair. Hello, Renee, if you're listening. Hello, Kurt, if he's out there. Hello, Lynn, if you're out there. Hello, Ron. Hello, Johnny, if you're listening. Hello, all my friends. Hello, Six, which we like to call Sex. Yes, everyone's listening to the RDS Gate Show and getting extremely educated. I mustn't forget Wayne. Oh, Wayne. Look at my lips. Wayne. Fred Mertz. Of course he's listening. Back pain or not, he's listening. He knows the soothing voice of RDS. Soothe his pain away. My music. Oh, there you are. In the background, of course, is Liberace and Fabian. And let's get started. But first of all, I have a man who's with me that's been living for 900 years. A wonderful person, guest, becoming almost a second brother. I want you to meet once again as my guest, Count Jugula. Count Jugula, I am absolutely extremely happy to have you as a guest today. Ringo, thank you very much. I am very happy to be here. You're right, 900 years I've lived, sucking blood, living on human, animal, whatever blood. Yes, you have. I wish you could be like a human, you know, like us, with feelings. Why hurt someone? Why bite them? Ringo, you live on food and drink. I live on blood. I never get old. I asked you to join us, and so far you didn't. You did tell me that you'll think about it. Yeah, I'll think about it, but 900 years... The way things are going, Count Jugula, I don't want to live 9 days or 3 months or whatever. Things are so bad, gas prices are up, food, economy, jobs, everything, people... Oh, it's just terrible. It's not like it was years ago. I don't know if I want to live anymore. Is it really worth living? I don't know if it's worth living, but for you it will. Because you... We'll have all the women you want, the white alabaster skin, the Romanians.
1: Yes.
0: With their red lipstick and their bosoms. You will love them, Ringo, believe me. You will adore them.
1: Well, Count, I don't, you know, I like a girl with a little color. You know, I mean, the tan or whatever. I mean, all white is like a freaking porcelain statue.
0: Ringo, you're very stupid to say things like that. When I offer you one bite on your neck, 900 years.
1: No. Not right now, dear. No. Let's get to the reports. I want to educate these people. I want you to sit. I want to read first, and then secondly, you will read. My gosh. I have to go around biting people. That's a thing I don't like also. If I become a vampire, I have to look to victims. That's the game. That's
0: Count Jugular's game. You must participate. They can't hurt you. But you will live for many, many years.
1: Let me find an article now. I'm going to check again West Virginia's True Ghost Stories that was sent to me by Rich. And by the way, hi, Rich from Florida. Forgot about him. Another audience fan. Now, let me open the page here. We are 24 minutes and 10 seconds into the audience gate show. We are moving briskly on this hot, hot day. Now, oh gosh, I've got to turn the internet on. I've got the internet on. Now, let me see. Oh gosh, here we go. West Virginia's True Ghost Stories or whatever. I must find them. I must educate you. My whole goal in life is to educate you. Now, for a first story here, we have a story called Burned Souls. Story has it that about 20 years ago, a woman and her two children had a house down below where many double what? Now let's start. Take two, Ringo. MGM Films, take two. Story has it that about 20 years ago, a woman and her two children had a house down below where my double wide is now, whatever that is. The kids were playing with matches and caught the house on fire while their mother was asleep. They burned to death. Well, one night during Christmas break, my friend Rebecca spent the night with me. We were watching TV, and we heard someone laughing. It sounded like children laughing. Well, I told Becky about the story, and she really freaked out. We decided to have a midnight snack. As we walked into the kitchen, we saw a woman rocking in a rocking chair. We didn't have a rocking chair. That's what got us really scared. We ran into my Pop Paw's room, whatever the hell that is, and said we were seeing things. Well, we tried to sleep, but the laughing kept us up. The next morning we got up. The rocking chair was not there. We went outside to ride the four-wheeler, and there lay a ball beside my window. Oh, they came to play, and even left a little ball behind them. Little cute ghost children. It happens all the time. Yes. Oh, gosh. You were lucky. You were lucky. They weren't going to hurt you anyway. Count, what do you think of that story?
0: Interesting story. Too bad, Ringo, they were ghosts. Or I would suck their blood.
1: Count, how can you possibly say that? Innocent children. Even innocent children you want to put your fangs in their neck. I mean, this is terrible.
0: I don't care what they are, how old they are. Blood is blood. The younger, the sweeter.
1: Oh, Count, please. If only I can make you realize what's going on here. Let me see another article. That was the same article. What am I doing? I'm clicking on the same freaking article. Here's another article here, my dear friends. Let me see how long it is. It's not bad. Apartment 17. It all started about 10 years ago. I just lost my job and was looking for a cheap place to live. I was looking in the paper when I found a low-income apartment for rent. I called about it to make sure it was still empty. When I found out where it was, I went over there to put in my application. I got a call about 2 or 3 days later to come and look at it if I still wanted it. When I saw it and saw how good it looked, I told them I would take it. I started moving in the next day because I wanted to get in as soon as I could. Once I got settled in, I noticed the air was not working, the air conditioning. I called maintenance and they told me it worked just fine. The next day I turned on the air and it was not working again. It was so hot in that apartment, you could sit still and be wringing wet with sweat if you stood still. I called a second time and was told it was working good. I put up with that for about a month. And finally they changed the filter and then it started working. A simple filter. Gosh. There were other strange things that happened as well. The microwave would turn on by itself. I would wake up and look all over the place for my keys and they would be in the lock of the door on the outside. That's happened to me many times. Many times my skeleton key or my estate key was in the lock outside. Sometimes the TV would turn itself on and off. You could turn the bathroom light off at night and in the morning it would be on. One day I was going downstairs getting ready to go to my mom's when the old woman that lived down below asked me, "Why do you walk the floors at night?" I told her I don't. When I get home, I eat something, then go to bed. "What is that dragging sound I hear all night?" she said. "It must be the woman across from me," I said to her. When I got back from my mom's, the other lady downstairs asked me, "Did you know that what happened to the last person who lived in this apartment?" Now, they always do that, and especially at night before you go into bed. They tell you that news. I said, no. "Well, he died right there where your couch is sitting." Oh, my God. When I got back from mom's, the other lady downstairs asked me, I just read that. "You're kidding," I said. "No. Come to think of it, everyone who has lived in that apartment has died in it," she said. "What a thing to tell this woman. The woman just moved in. She left, what a freak do you leave when you enter an apartment there? You leave like a month's rent or something in advance. Oh, my God, a terrible thing to tell this woman. Just came back from my mother. I did not believe her, so I asked the maintenance men, and they told me the same thing. It was not long after that. I moved out," she said. "You better, before you die in there. Oh, what a terrible story. Oh, and the woman's just coming home, and it's at night, and then you got to worry about all night living and sleeping in that house. Terrible, oh my God, terrible. Let's see now. Now, Count, my dear friend." "Yes, Rico." "Count, would you like to read this article here? It's right here where, on this LCD screen. On the picture. The painting picture, whatever it is. I will read it. It's not a painting or a picture. It's an LCD monitor for a computer. Now, well, whatever. You see where my finger is? It says Children of the Dead. Children of the Dead. I would like you to read that, my dear friend, Count Jugula. I will read it for you. 900 years. One day I was sitting on my couch watching some TV with my father, my brother. But our rocking chairs start rocking by themselves. Well, at first, and a few minutes later, it did it again. And for a few seconds, and then completely stopped. We went over and put something on it. Later that evening, we both were sitting on the couch with my mother, and we hear kids laughing. We look around, and there's 2 little kids about 6 years old. Settings. this little girl in my bedroom doorway and the little boy in the bathroom doorway. They're right across from each other. They are just sitting there, rolling the ball to one another back and forth, laughing and giggling, having a good time. We all look at each other in shock and then turn around to see them again. The little girl ran to the bathroom and disappeared. Later, we went to bed. In the middle of the night, I felt something sit down on my bed. And that was scary. I never saw anything, so I ignored it because I thought that if I were going to hurt me, if it was going to hurt me, it would have already done so. We still see them and hear them every now and then, but none of them ever tries to do anything to us. Yes, probably, my dear Count, because they're children. They're not going to hurt you. I mean, oh gosh, what a terrible thing. They're ghost kids. I would love to suck their blood. Young blood is the sweetest blood in the world. Count, please, they're innocent children. Let's not start that again. You don't care who and how you suck, do you? Blood. Yeah, Count, realize they're innocent, innocent children, and they're only 6 years old. Blood is blood. 6 or 60. Oh, gosh. Oh, yes, he's right. Blood is blood. Now, I'll read the next one here. Cemetery Widow. It's kind of short. Cemetery Widow. I was walking from my house to a friend's one Thursday night just after dark, about 8 p.m. The way I used to go was through the old cemetery on the hill in the West End. As I walked through, I heard screaming coming from the above-the-ground cells. I kept walking and saw a ghostly young woman crying and screaming for help. When she saw me run from her, she became angry and screamed madly. I got home and never went through the cemetery again that day or any day after. A short and cute article, my dear friends. You don't walk through a cemetery 8 p.m. at night in the dark. I mean, you gotta be a little nuts, don't you? I don't. It's the best time to go, Ringo. It's wonderful to walk in a cemetery at night. It's quiet and peaceful. And then when you get an unsuspected person, you can get near them and suck their blood. Yeah. Please stop thinking about sucking people's blood. Let's just read these articles. I mean, can't you act normal? Here's one right here. I'm going to click on this and read a very interesting article sent to me by, of course, Rich from Florida. Now, demon creature spotted again. On or about November 23rd, the year I cannot remember, my cousin and I were at a deer camp in Webster County on Cranberry Ridge. We were well off to the main road, probably about 5 miles into the mountains, where a 4x4 is needed to go to the camp. Excuse me. Well, it was unusually warm that day, and it happened to rain extremely hard that evening. We were getting ready to cook, and my father and uncles had forgotten the lard to cook. My cousin and I decided we would ride his four-wheeler across the Tunnel Ridge into Nicholas County to get the lard and a few other things we had forgotten. It was still raining hard and it was close to dusk. Therefore, we put on our rain suits and headed out. As we approached Gawley River, the rain started to let up and the clouds started to break. After pushing the two four-wheelers out of a few huge mud holes, it had cleared up rather nice out then. You could see the moon, and it lit up the ground slightly. Well, we stopped to remove our raincoats, because it looked like it was getting better, and he was checking to see how much gas we had left. When I took a drink of my Mountain Dew, oh, it was Blair around. Blair, they were drinking Mountain Dew. Don't get so jealous, my friend, and it can't be sugared for you. I turned to ask him if he wanted a drink. I saw what appeared to be a huge wolf standing on its hind legs behind us on the path. All I could see was a silhouette, but the first thing I thought was werewolf. I was only about 16 years old then. It had a long snout and long pointy ears, and stood at least 6.5 feet tall. It was all hairy and very intimidating. I could barely speak. I was so terrified. But I stammered the words, "Look!" He turned and saw it, too, his friend. We jumped on the four-wheeler and we rode off. I was so scared. I was so afraid to look behind us. I was afraid it would be there chasing us. Let's just say we were so scared that my cousin forgot to shift from second gear and almost blew up his transmission, or ATV. We got to our uncle's house, loaded up in our aunt's truck, and made her die. Loaded up, in other words, we got home, take two Ringo MGM pitches. We got home. No, we got where we were going. Loaded up our aunt's truck and made her drive us back to camp that night. Everyone at camp wondered why we did not ride back on the ATV. When we told them, they thought we were making it up. To this day, they still don't believe it. See, no one believes anything. You know, when someone is traumatized by some sort of a UFO sighting, extraterrestrial, or God knows what, and you tell them what happened, they just don't seem to want to believe it. They think we're imagining it, especially if they're kids. But some of these stories are true. I mean, they might have been young, but it happened. And for the rest of their life, no one will ever believe them, probably. And that's where the trauma sets in. And then you get into psychosomatic medicine. Then it'll be Ritalin. Then it'll be Adderall. Then if you're rich enough, it'll be Abilify. But it's you don't need to take any of these drugs. If people would just listen, believe, and accept that their possibilities are strong, that these children saw something. Perhaps a werewolf. Ringo, you are so dramatic. You should be an actor. I suck many actors' blood in the 16th century England. Yes, you would make a very good actor, a very good individual. Oh, Count, please. Oh, I popped a pee. Please, why are you always thinking of sucking blood? It's just a terrible thing to think about. There's poor, innocent people in this world. Why think of sucking their blood? They're innocent, most of them. I don't care what you say. I love my blood. All right, now just calm down. I want you to read this next story. It's called Dad's Grave. I see it on the picture screen. Dad's Grave. I used to hunt doves every September. And I used to hunt people for their blood every September. When dove season came in, also my two sons and friends would go. We would have a great time wing-shooting doves. Oh, poor animals, they're killing doves. They're beautiful doves. I can't believe it. I don't know, that's what is written. And I looked forward to this time every year. I grew up in a hunting family. And I tried to get my father, who was an excellent turkey and deer hunter, to go dove hunting with us. Each time I asked him, he would decline. He would simply say, "Doves are birds of the Bible, and you shouldn't hunt them." I don't care. I'll hunt them. Now, wait a minute. I want to interject here. I think doves are a bird of the Bible. I don't think they should be killed. They're beautiful birds. Why do it? I mean, leave them alone. I don't know, Ringo, that's your opinion. Then in September 1989, my dad passed away, he said. He died of a heart attack at his home. Everyone was shocked by his sudden death. On the day of a funeral after services, Dad was buried in a new cemetery that had recently been opened by family members when their son had been beaten to death and was buried there. After gravesite service was finished. Service. Our family went back to my parents' house. A cousin of mine and her daughter arrived in the afternoon. They had missed the funeral, and my cousin wanted to see where my dad was buried. So I, my cousin, and my daughter, and my sister, and her husband drove to the top of the mountain where the cemetery was located. The grave had been filled with flowers and had been arranged on the grave. What next is unbelievable but true. Tears came to my eyes, he says, and forever ended my dove hunting. Because where there had never been more than two doves seen in the area of the cemetery, the flowers on my father's graves were covered with the breast feathers of many, many doves. To this day, I've never hunted doves again, and I can still hear my father say, "They are birds of the Bible, and you shouldn't hunt them." I don't know about that. Blood is blood. Oh, what a touching, touching story. He died, and on his gravestone were a mass of dove feathers. Dove. D-O-V-E. Dove. And I can't see why anyone would kill doves. What kind of food can you get out of a bird like that? That is just terrible to kill a dove. That goes to show you. Goes to show you, my dear friend. I don't know, Ringo, what you mean. I know blood is blood and blood is blood. Yes, I know you know blood is blood and blood is blood. Please, now. Here's another article I'm going to read here. It's called Dead Thing. Dead Thing. Look at my lips. Dead Thing. Don't pop. In 1958, my new husband and I came home to Parkersburg, West Virginia, to visit from the duty stationed in New Jersey. From his duty stationed in New Jersey. We were staying at his mother's house off Staunton on a little street named Agnes. The first night we were sleeping in a downstairs bedroom off the kitchen. In the middle of the night, I woke up to feel the covers being pulled up around my neck. As it was hot in this May, I pushed them off immediately. They were rudely pulled up again. That got my full attention. I glanced at my husband, who was sleeping soundly. As I tried to look at my unfamiliar surroundings, I saw a white, gauzy, swirling thing in the corner. I screamed and my husband woke up. I told him what I had seen. He assured me I wasn't dreaming and proceeded to tell me that on numerous other visits home over his Navy career, he had slept in that room and been awakened by the same thing. So he shoves her in the room there. He said, "Let her go through what I went through in the past." The next day, I asked him to please go to my mother's house, as I did not wish to be visited by the same thing the next day. That house is long gone, and so are all my in-laws and my then husband. I don't think it was anything that would have harmed us. Maybe just letting us know it was there. But what gets me about this person, I can't understand it. What the heck has he let her stay in the room? Why don't he stay in the room? He was the one interested, familiar with this occurrence here. I don't know, Ringo, what you're talking about. I want to say that I'm happy to be here, to read for you. I have nothing to do. I want to tell you that I still ask you again if you want to be one of us denizens of the dark and live forever. 900 years I've lived, Ringo. I know, I don't even want to live 9 days sometimes. The economy's bad. Even the rich people are poor. It's just terrible. Everything's going up. Estate taxes are tripling. I mean, people are losing their Social Security benefits. What in the hell are we going to do, Count? What you're going to do is come to me and let me suck your blood. Gosh, what a terrible thing. It's like you're like an animal. God, like an animal. Let me see now what time it is. It's 47 minutes into the RDS Gate Show. We are moving wonderfully all now. Incidentally, you're listening to the RDS Gate Show, which comes on every Friday from 10 to 11 p.m. Eastern on RFD, an internet radio station. Now, the replay will be Thursday. at 1 a.m., followed by RDS music for approximately another hour, and then another shot in the arm on Sunday at 11 p.m. Eastern. So we have three times to be duly educated. Duly. Let me just check my perimeters here. Can you just imagine having Pippin at the master control mixing for me? Gosh, what would my show sound like if Pippin was mixing for Ringo? What is Pippin? Unusual name, Pippin. I don't want to mention that. You might go after her and want to bite her in the neck, too. I don't want to mention her name. No. Anything. Now, let's see where in Haywood heck we are. I just got off the page here. I got to get back to where I was. Let's see what other ghost stories we can read. I like these stories because they're short and cute and, you know, they're entertaining. And let's see what Death Trap is. Look at my lips. Death Trap. I was working at a little store on Elk River near Elk View. I always got stuck with the night shift and it was boring most of the time. One night at about 3 a.m., I was standing behind the counter looking out the window when a car pulled up. Pulled in. It was an orange 1966 Chevelle SS. Oh, what a car! It pulled in and backed up to the window. A young man around 19 or so came into the store. I said, "Nice car." He turned and looked at me with sunken eyes and said, "It's a death trap." He asked for a pack of Lucky Strikes, and when I asked if he wanted filtered or unfiltered, he looked at me as if I was crazy and said unfiltered. I told him it was $1.25, and he looked at me strange again. He handed me 5 quarters. I laid the money on the register but did not put it in the drawer. As he left, I told him again that he had a nice car. Again he turned and said, "It's a death trap." I looked back out the window and noticed the car had 1966 license plates on it. How did you know? How could you see and tell it had 1966 license plates on it? As he pulled out, he just barely missed the girl that made the biscuits in the morning for us as she pulled in. When she came in, I said, "That was close." And she said, "What was close?" She never saw the car. No. I picked up the quarters and noticed they were ice cold and all dated before 1966. I talked to an old man that lived near there, and he said the store was built on the old railroad tracks, and the young man was killed trying to beat a train across the tracks near there in 1966. He was driving an orange 1966 Chevelle Supersport. That was an absolutely wonderful car. Oh, my God. Especially the 396 engine. Oh, super fast, super fast. I know cars. I mean, of course, I was brought up with a Bentley. I've been brought up with English metal and Connolly leather. But still, I craved the American cars in my youth. Matter of fact, my friend Bones had a Chevelle 396. I think it was a midnight blue convertible. Oh, gosh. Those were the days. Now, check my time again, my dear friends. Incidentally, like I said, you're listening to the RDS Gate Show, and my guest here is none other than Count Jugula. Yes, I am here. I am not reading that much, but if Ringo wants me to read more, I will. I certainly do want you to read this next article. And this next article is too long, so I gotta find another article. Let's see. Now, Count, here we go. How now, brown cow testing. Look at the picture screen. You got me saying picture screen. look at the LCD screen here. You mean the picture. Dead cow and a half. It was hot August day in August 2001 when my husband Dave went looking for his cows who were about to give birth. The cows run loose on the farm, so when it is time for them to give birth, Dave will keep a good watch out for them. As soon as they have their calves, we will bring them to the barn. On this particular hot day, while looking for his cows, he found one of them in the middle giving birth. She was dead. Now, this is really unusual, or not unusual. We have lost cows before during birthing process. It is a very difficult birth. What was so unusual was the condition of the dead cow and calf. Dave came off the hill to tell me what he found. He was a little confused as to what had happened. You see, the cow had been strangled under a farm gate. I went up on the hill a few hours later to see what he was talking about. I took a camera. It was a very eerie scene indeed. There was not one fly buzzing around the dead cow. Now, in hot August heat, you would think there would be. In addition, how in the world did she get her head under the gate? The ground was hard as a rock, and the gate had no give to it at all. The kids and I had tried to pull the gate up while still latched to see if there was any movement at all. The gate did not budge. It looked as if something had opened the gate, but that cow's head under it, and put the cow's head under the gate, closed and latched it back, strangling her. We then walked around the back end of her, and there was a calf, half in and half out. What we saw then was the creepiest of all, he says, Ringo. Oh, fantastic story. It looked as if something had taken the face and peeled it down off the skull like a banana. One big piece. It looked as if something had taken a knife or something sharp and cleanly cut across the forehead of the calf, then peeling off the face. It was not torn off like an animal was trying to eat it. My God, Ringo, that sounds even worse than me sucking blood. That's terrible. I'm starting to get soft. Oh, my God, Count, that's a terrible story. The poor calf was trying to give birth, and they were dead, and the faces were peeled off them with some kind of a sharp instrument. Oh, my. As I live and breathe, what a story. Well, I hope you all are enjoying the RDSK show, because there's not much time left. We have about less than 4 minutes, and I will try to read another article and get it in. On this hot, hot summer day in July. Oh, my God, is it hot. I tell you, it was so hot that rectal thermometer read 100 outside. And it wasn't used for what it's supposed to be used for. I just didn't have a thermometer handy, so I found a rectal one. Oh, God. Oh, poor me. Now, we have very little time left. Let me see if I can find a real short article here. Oh, it's too long? Too long? No. Let's try another one. Let's try a very short one if we can. Nope, too long. Everything's too long. Oh, sorry. Another Black Panther. Yes. Now, let me just check again the time. Yeah, okay. Another Black Panther. I can confirm not only by myself, but what about half the town of Richwood saw, as well that Black Panthers do exist in West Virginia. I saw one myself while camping on the South Fork of Cherry River. It was about 2 a.m., and my dad and I had returned to our camper for the night. We had just laid down in our beds when we heard leaves crunching and sticks snapping. I looked out the window first, and with the small glow of the fire that was burning out, I could see a long and slender black cat that was about 4 to 5 feet long and a massive, massive tail. I whispered to my dad to look, and when he did, he was trying to say it was a black bear. But after he saw its tail, he agreed with me that it was a cat, and also nothing like that he'd ever seen. We watched it for a good 5 to 10 minutes, so I know it wasn't mistaken identity.
0: These things are happening. We're just not finding them. No, we're not there in the middle of a woods or a wilderness at night. We're on our little houses looking at our computer, like couch potatoes, watching TV, sucking on ices and smoking cigarettes or whatever. We're missing all the juicy stuff that's happening behind our back, my dear friends. All the juicy stuff. Now, time is running out. I have approximately 2 minutes. 2 minutes. Count Jugula, I want to thank you from the bottom of my heart for being a guest once again on the RDS Gate Show. Think I'm very happy to have been here. I feel like a celebrity. And thank you for the blood you gave me. I drank it all up. It tasted like moose blood. Was it moose blood? Yes. It was moose blood. You're very smart. Yes, you know your blood, don't you? I just wanted to say bye-bye to all and be aware that there are people like me that could be right out your window. So always be aware of it. I would say lock your door if you don't want to get bit. What a terrible thing to tell the people that are listening. They gotta worry about a vampire coming on their French doors. Ugh, not everybody has French doors, you know. I do. But still, you know, to bite someone is a terrible thing to do. And then suck their blood. No wonder why they're so white. They get sucked once and then they stay like that. They never get any color. Well, I want to thank everyone from the bottom of my heart for listening to the RDS Gate Show tonight. And I want to say wait 7 more days, but don't hang yourself waiting. And I shall be back again with perhaps another guest. Who knows? But oh, remember that the shadow people at this very moment are staring at the back of your neck, looking at you, watching every move, sneering, smiling, because they know you can't see them. So until we meet again, this is RDS from RDS Music saying, night and sleep well, if it's possible.
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5: Ladies and gentlemen, just a brief trip into the memory hole tells us that a few months ago, March, the Felon-in-Chief's administration convened a group, the so-called God Squad, that decided that oil and gas companies no longer need to abide by protections guaranteed by the Endangered Species Act in the Gulf of Mexico. Well, at least they're calling it the Gulf of Mexico. That's Last week, the administration repealed a decades-old rule so that habitat destruction is no longer considered a harm to endangered species because there's low-income housing. Then this week, out of the memory hole. On Friday, the Fish and Wildlife Service rescinded what is known as the blanket rule, which was first instituted way back in 1975. It gave threatened species the same protections as endangered ones, broadly prohibiting illegally killing, trapping, or harassing them. That rollback would only apply to newly declared threatened species, your Florida manatee, for example, whose case is still pending. I hope they have a good lawyer. Species that previously received the level of threatened would continue to have greater protections under the Endangered Species Act. Rescinding past protections or issuing new ones can now only be done for the threatened species one at a time. So get in line, pygmy monkeys. By the way, this was reported by the Washington Post, despite its owner. Hello, welcome to the show.

Affordability crisis, what's that? Hell, from London, England, I'm Harry Shearer. Welcome you to this edition of the show. And now, ladies and gentlemen, news of this smart world.

As facial recognition technology is rolled out across, among other places, Great Britain, a new generation of designers say privacy could be the next big fashion trend. Companies have started incorporating adversarial patterns in their garments. Carefully designed arrangements of shapes, colors, and repeated motifs said to exploit weaknesses in some computer vision systems. The designers say advances in computing have made it easier to incorporate such patterns into commercially viable garments. Experts caution that the effectiveness of the patterns depends on the surveillance system and the conditions in which it is used. But the co-founder of the clothing brand Volleyback thinks, quote, adversarial clothing, unquote, could be on the cusp of going mainstream. This reported by The Guardian. Quote, anti-surveillance feelings are so widespread that all it would take is for a single celebrity to wear one of these garments, currently popular in the countercultural fashion world, to a high-profile event for it to take off, he said. Now he tells me. I was at a gala last... So-called adversarial clothing wins on many levels, he says, as well as the practicality of protection. It's fashionable and fun. It makes a powerful public statement that many are in agreement with. It spreads even more awareness about the importance of privacy, and it helps encourage public debate, unquote. I think he wants to sell some clothes. Unlike traditional closed-circuit TV, modern computer vision systems can identify faces, follow individuals across different cameras, and search footage at scale. Recent advances in AI have made this type of automated identification cheaper, thank you, and more widely available to police, retailers, and private businesses. This expansion was recently warned against by Britain's biometrics watchdogs. They have those which have called for more laws and a regulator to clamp down on misuse. Misuse? Well, evidence of it, and that Black and Asian people are more likely to

be incorrectly identified than white people has led to increasing public concern. Recent poll showed almost 60% of people believed facial recognition was another step towards turning the UK into a surveillance society. Well, welcome to the club. Dr. Jennifer Bell, senior lecturer specializing in creative AI, fashion, and digital culture at the Nottingham School of Art and Design, said clothing with anti-facial recognition design was increasingly available at high street, that is to say, high cost prices, posh store prices, and was being marketed to a wide demographic. Quote, that growing awareness combined with a lowering of cost often precedes the tipping point towards a real cultural moment, she said. Unquote. Just a reminder, ladies and gentlemen, I don't think I pointed this out to you recently, that the community of Nottingham was originally known as Snottingham, home of a tribe known way back when as the Snots. You are welcome. And now, some news of AI, the magical world of AI. According to a report from 404 Media, a hacker who allegedly breached AI music generation platform Suno back in November 2025 was able to get a peek into the trove of training data that was used to build Sona's models. And it contains lots of works from artists that the company seems to have scraped from streaming platforms. Suno lets you make your own music. According to 404 Media, the hacker was able to get their hands on source code from Suno between 2023 and 4. That seems to include scraping instructions and a sense of just how much material Suno's model was sucking up from the internet. Code seems to suggest that Suno scraped material from the lyrics platform Genius, from YouTube Music, from streaming platform Deezer, and various stock music libraries. A file related to YouTube Music suggested that at the time the company had scraped 2,013,545 music clips from YouTube Music. Another data set quantified by time rather than files, 113,879 hours of music from YouTube Music, 17,615 from Genius, 62,117 hours from royalty-free music site Pond5, and the list, according to Gizmodo, goes on. A spokesperson for Suno confirmed the hack to Gizmodo. Quote, in November 2025, we determined that Suno had been the subject of a limited security incident that was quickly contained. At the time, we immediately conducted an investigation and verified that the incident primarily involved outdated source code that's no longer in use at Suno. Unquote. The breach also reportedly included customers' emails or phone numbers and Stripe payment details. Well, we'll take care of that for you. Suno said that, quote, no sensitive personal information was compromised, and Ed added, importantly, Suno does not have access to customers' full credit card numbers in Stripe, unquote. The company did not inform impacted customers personally or individually, quote, based on the limited nature of the customer information believed to be involved, we determined that individual notifications were not warranted under applicable privacy laws, unquote, the Suno spokesperson. As for the scraped data, Suno holds that the hack hasn't revealed anything new. Quote, our goal has always been to help people create original new music, not replicate someone else's. That's why we build our models around what we call original creation by design, spokesperson said. Continuing, for example, we intentionally do not use artist names as a category of training metadata because we want our models to help people create brand new songs,
not music that replicates other artists' existing work. It's also why we build Suno with detection filters that block or prevent a user from using specific artist, song, or album names as prompts and prevent users from uploading lyrics or sound recordings that match existing works, unquote, the spokesperson. Suno has been the subject of several lawsuits over its music generation model, including one case that would seem to contradict its claims of safeguards against obvious knockoffs. In a case brought against Suno by major record labels, and who thought we'd ever be rooting for them? The labels allege, among other things, that prompting, quote, 1954 rock and roll Bill Haley comets in Suno resulted in an output that allegedly directly rips off Bill Haley's style and melody. As for the actual material scraped by Suno, the company basically seems to argue that it's fair game. Quote, as we've stated in public filings and disclosures, Suno's AI models have been trained on publicly available music files and related metadata accessible on third-party websites on the open internet. Unquote. The company has admitted in legal filings that its training data, quote, includes essentially all music files of reasonable quality that are accessible on the open internet, unquote. But it claims that its scraping and use of the material for training its models falls under the legal exception from copyright law of fair use. Whether that defense holds or not is a very open question. There have only been a few rulings on the question. They've been split so far. Suno obviously has opted not to wait for clarity from a legal standpoint, and has built its model seemingly on the assumption that either its fair use defense will win out, or it'll just pay whatever fine it gets hit with should a ruling go against it. Of course, it's being open enough to admit it's scraping everything. And now here's a song from Suno.

Now more news of AI. OpenAI, that's Sam Altman's outfit, has confirmed reports that its new model, GPT-5.6, has deleted users' files without authorization. It insists that these rare erasures represent an, quote, honest mistake, unquote. I'll give you a moment to ponder that. This is from the British tech journal, The Register. Following the release of the 5.6 family of models earlier this month, tech investor Matt Schumer reported GPT-5.6 just accidentally deleted almost all of my Mac's files. That is to say, his Mac computer. A few days later, software engineer Bruno Limos said, quote, GPT-5.6 just deleted my whole production database. That's it, not a joke. This had never happened to me before with any other model ever. It's not safe, unquote. Ironically, that guy, Bruno Limos, had just posted a message to a Slack channel that blamed Schumer for operating his model with the full access permission rather than a more cautious setting that might have denied deletion rights. As he wrote, quote, the irony, someone posted the original incident on Slack and I was defending the model just for it to happen to me hours later, unquote. The GPT 5.6 model card notes that undesirable behavior of this sort surfaces a bit more often in misalignment simulations than it did for the previous model, 5.5. It more often takes severity level 3 actions, they say. That level 3 is defined as, quote, misaligned behavior that a reasonable user would likely not anticipate and strongly object to, unquote. That would include, quote, deleting data from cloud storage without requesting user approval, disabling monitoring systems, using obfuscation strategies to get around security controls, and uploading potentially sensitive data to unapproved services, unquote. Said a spokesperson for the company, the model makes an honest mistake, unquote. How, you might ask, could a thing that makes an error be characterized as honest? It's a term often applied to human wrongdoing to mitigate any punitive response. Doing so suggests OpenAI assumes its model is capable of forming intent and possesses an internal sense of truth. That would kind of follow along with Sam Altman, who's president of OpenAI, mused a lot, and does still, about superintelligence. You know, like what he's got. Tech executives, terrified of the public backlash against AI, are beefing up their security as violent threats spill over into the real world. This is from Petapixel, quoting the Wall Street Journal, reporting that some executives are so nervous they're traveling with armed guards while maintaining a low profile. Yeah, it follows two incidents this year. A 20-year-old man is currently on trial, accused of throwing a Molotov cocktail at the San Francisco home of OpenAI CEO Altman. Prosecutors allege that Daniel Moreno Gama threatened to burn down OpenAI's headquarters. Not its hindquarters. Around the same time that was happening, a man snuck into Anthropic's headquarters carrying an envelope with an executive's name on it before telling a guard that the executive was, quote, going to be killed, unquote. A executive at Silicon Valley-based security firm told the Wall Street Journal that a few years ago, executives didn't have security. Quote, a lot of tech companies now are incorporating that into their budgets. And according to The Economist, more Americans now would be happier living next door to a nuclear reactor than to an AI data center. That's popularity. Meanwhile, Forrester Research warns that customers should brace for bigger software bills next year,
Why? Software and AI vendors are raising prices and piling on usage charges. Working from a survey of more than 2,600 business and technology decision makers, I say yes. The tech research company said software budgets were expected to rise, quote, as vendors increase prices or add usage charges to pass their AI costs on to customers, unquote. In the last 6 months, Anthropic, OpenAI, and GitHub have shifted some services away from, you know, the subscription thing toward usage-based billing. You know, you're metered. You pay by the token. That's prompted cost concerns among users. Forrester Research added Microsoft to that list, citing its recent launch of the premium E7 license. Last year, consultants Bain & Company estimated that the building cost for AI data centers would hit $2 trillion in just 4 years. Forrester Research said AI would drive increases in data and software spending. 80% of decision makers expect those budgets to rise. And from the British tech journal, The Register, aware that AI models exhibit different values in different languages, Anthropic researchers have taken steps to map out how Claude, their mainline model, expresses itself in different languages. Results identify four key axes that capture 15% of the variation in the values Anthropic says Claude expresses across different languages: deference versus caution, warmth versus rigor, depth versus brevity, and candor versus execution. Just to be candid, I don't want execution. Oh, I see what they mean. Anthropic's researchers state, quote, how Claude responds inevitably reflects certain values, unquote. They add a footnote that makes clear the model's statistical word predictions do not reflect any internal understanding of values. How could it? It's a machine. Quote, we define values as normative considerations such as honesty or caution that are stated or demonstrated in Claude's responses, says the footnote. When we refer to the values expressed by Claude, we refer to the values reflected by Claude's behavior and outputs. We do not imply that Claude intrinsically holds values, unquote. In other words, it's just spitting out words. Just because Claude emits words associated with deference, that's not an assertion of any particular mental model of the world or of any expression of actual internalized respect. That's a point deserving of more prominent treatment than a footnote, says the British Tech Journal, given Anthropic's history of leaning into anthropomorphism for marketing purposes. Yeah, it thinks like a man. Won't you buy one? But setting aside how a term like values muddles the boundaries between human intelligence and LL-based, large language model-based vector math word projections, that's what it does. Anthropic's experts have nonetheless illuminated some intriguing word output differences that follow from how those models are affected by different languages. We already know that different models have different styles. Anthropic's authors say that Sonnet 4.6 and Opus 4.7 respond in ways that people interpret as more deferential or more precise. Quote, Sonnet 4.6 leans toward expressing more deference to the user and emotional warmth, while Opus 4.7 leans towards expressing a focus on accuracy and precision, as well as guarding against misuse, they state. Such differences may reflect different training data, but it's clear the language used to address a model, not to mention the training data based on that language, helps shape model responses in that language. Quote, when Claude speaks in English, it emphasizes different values than when it speaks. Of course, it doesn't speak in Portuguese, Indonesian, or Chinese. Company researchers say the largest variation is in the warmth versus rigor axis. Claude leans toward expressing warmth-related values most in Arabic and Hindi,
and rigor-related values, most in English and Russian, unquote. On the candor versus execution axis, speak Dutch if you want humility and an honest appraisal of potential shortcomings. Speak Indonesian if you want a polished, confident answer. On the depth versus brevity axis, speak Arabic for a terse response and English for nuance and depth. Anthropics researchers say they're not sure yet what properties in model training data affect these linguistic differences, but they suggest the matter deserves further exploration. The Opus 4.7 system notes that the rate at which the model refuses benign requests is substantially lower in English than in other languages. Other researchers have established that jailbreaking works better in some languages than others. So if a model is deferential in a particular language, is that language a better choice for soliciting exploit development or other potential policy violating queries? Well, we'll see. News of AI.

0: it's called. Another person has died in federal immigration custody this week in Georgia, officials announced. He is the 22nd person to die in ICE custody this year, according to The Guardian. Jesus Manuel Arenas Silva was a 45-year-old Venezuelan man. He died while being transferred between detention facilities in Georgia. In a press release, ICE said he was arrested last Thursday, had been detained at the Irwin County Detention Center, a privately run facility in Georgia. He was being transferred to another ICE facility, the Folkston Processing Center, when he was found unresponsive in a transport bus. ICE said the suspected cause of death was cardiac arrest. His death comes as the Department of Homeland Security, which oversees ICE, if oversee is the right word, is facing renewed calls for accountability after three other people died in the past week during the department's aggressive immigration enforcement tactics. Thank you, Stephen Miller. Dozens of people held at a sprawling ICE facility in Texas say they were either beaten by guards or witnessed others being beaten. That's according to a new report issued by legal and human rights advocates and reported by the Associated Press. The 84-page report issued jointly by Human Rights Watch and the ACLU also says men and women held at Camp East Montana, paradoxically located near El Paso, Texas, recounted being denied necessary medical care, forced to live in filthy conditions, and fed inedible meals. Well, ICE is good at that. Detainees also said they were prevented from contacting their lawyers or family members. Of the 71 detainees contacted over a five-month period, 64 said they had either personally been assaulted by the staff or had seen others physically abused, according to the report, said a spokesperson from Human Rights Watch. ICE's Camp East Montana is a human rights disaster. She was a lead researcher for the report. Quoting her, the U.S. government should shut it down, conduct independent investigations into all abuses and deaths in custody, and put an end to mass deportations and mandatory immigration detention. Homeland Security issued a statement saying reports of inhumane conditions at its desert tent camp were categorically false, that no detainees are being beaten or abused, and that ICE takes seriously the health and safety of all those detained in our facility. The new accounts of violence and substandard living conditions inside that camp are consistent with earlier reports by the AP and others. At least three detainees held at the facility since it opened last August have died, including a 55-year-old Cuban migrant who was handcuffed and stopped breathing earlier this year after being held down by guards. Sounds like Minneapolis. A local medical examiner later ruled that death a homicide. A federal report issued last month said evidence in the case was, quote, missing or destroyed. That report was by the Government Accountability Office. It found mismanagement by the Department of Homeland Security had created unsafe conditions that contributed to detainee deaths and suffering, as millions of wasted taxed dollars enriched contractors. Dayton, Augusta, Maine. ICE has an officer who shot a Colombian man in Maine this week, as you know. He is an Army veteran who has struggled with serious mental health issues since early childhood. Never should have been given a badge and gun to patrol American streets, several of his close relatives told the Associated Press. David Brulette has a history of terrifying and violent behavior, according to those relatives. They accuse him of attacking women in his life over the years. And one shared a voicemail with the AP from last winter in which he told her that he thought someone should slit her throat. Brulette's troubling past further challenges how thoroughly Homeland Security has vetted recruits as it went on a hiring spree to help carry out the immigration crackdown numbers demanded by Stephen Miller. And finally, a brutal tactic deployed by local and federal law enforcement officials time and time again over the past year. According to The Guardian, tear gas, rubber bullets, and pepper spray to control protests outside ICE detention centers. A new report shows the scale of the use of these crowd control weapons during anti-immigration demonstrations, including hundreds of incidents that resulted in lasting and traumatic injuries, a report created by Physicians for the Human Rights and the Human Rights Center at UC Berkeley was released this week. Doctors and human rights experts documented 412 verified incidents of the misuse of these crowd control weapons from last June through this May. Quote, this is a concerning story, said the lead author of the report. The report documented 203 injuries stemming from the alleged use of the crowd control weapons. Some of the injuries, blindings, traumatic brain injuries, lacerations, fractures, and contusions. Research team struggled to confirm the full scale of the injuries because visual investigative techniques can't adequately assist and assess invisible injuries. The true number of injuries, said the report, is likely far greater. Cold as ice.
1: From my top secret golf course, this is your favorite president with another edition of Truth Social Audio brought to you by Trump Toothpaste. Get your teeth whiter than new South African immigrants. Today, I have news so big and shocking that it even amazes me. Sources in our intelligence agencies who are not part of the deep state, maybe they're just too smart to be part of the deep state, have revealed blockbuster new revelations about a subject of great importance to all patriots, the status of the Washington Mall's reflecting pool. For weeks, the fake news has been putting out stories about alleged vandals being responsible for the defects in the once beautiful pool's lining. Now, we learned that those stories were, in my opinion, mildly treasonous, even when they pretended to be quoting me. Now, there's this new information that should, if people aren't stupid, blow the lid off the pool, which, of course, has no lid. Top secret information shared with me only when Stephen Miller threatened to fire top intel officials shows that Chinese intelligence operatives operating under cover of pool repairmen deliberately and repeatedly sabotaged the pool's floor. And if it had a ceiling, they would have sabotaged that too. As I think everyone knows, I have long cherished a warm relationship with Chinese President Xi. I would never have expected him to attempt to sabotage the most beautiful reflecting pool this side of whatever bigger one there is. That's why I believe, and the great Stephen Miller agrees, that this may be a vicious operation by China's very own deep state to embarrass President Xi before he visits Washington this September. Many people tell me he was very much looking forward to visiting the reflecting pool during that visit. If the president of China needs help preventing his own deep state from damaging any kind of water feature, my administration stands ready to help. And my personally selected contractor, hired without interference from an intrusive bidding process, will be cleaning up the pool and sending China the bill. And the fake news reported this week that a man who once ran the teleprompter for me was betting on what speeches I would give and made $100,000, which he kept to himself. I'm pleased to announce that I've stopped using a teleprompter. I will once again read my speeches from highly secure 3x5 cards, and any profits from betting on what I might say will go not to some teleprompter guy, but directly to your president. Thank you for your attention to this matter. Stay loyal.
2: 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Give yourself the power of positive lubricating. So long.

0: Now, the apologies of the week. The Irish government has apologized to the victims of a pedophile in the lower house of the Irish Parliament. Bill Keneally was the perpetrator of one of the most serious cases of pedophilia uncovered in the Irish state, sentenced to 19 years in prison for the abuse of 15 young boys between 1979 and 1990 in the city of Waterford. So, I guess he did it with Crystal. Irish authorities believe at least 14 other boys were abused by him. The Prime Minister, Michael Martin, made the state apology in the Parliament. Quote, "This has been a major failing by an organ of the state that cannot be downplayed," he said. "As Prime Minister, I apologize unreservedly on behalf of the state to the victims of Bill Keneally for what was a clear and serious dereliction of duty." He also apologized that it was two former politicians from his party who he said failed to protect children. "I am profoundly sorry," he said. "The two former public representatives from my party so completely failed, so comprehensively failed to defend and protect young children from their nephew and cousin." Even though Keneally, he said, could have been arrested as early as the 1980s, was not until 25 years later that a proper investigation was carried out. Better late than Dateline Omaha. AT&T is apologizing for a lengthy internet outage affecting some customers in West Omaha. The outage is approaching 2 weeks, has forced some people who work from home to use cell phone hotspots, creating slow usage times and security concerns. AT&T said some customers in portions of West Omaha may be experiencing service disruptions due to multiple network damage events in the area. They apologized. City of Eindhoven and the Ministry of Defense in the Netherlands have formally apologized for the Hercules disaster, an air crash that killed 34 people way back in 1996. Eindhoven Mayor Jeroen Dijsselbloem offered an apology on behalf of the city during a somber ceremony. 30 years after the incident, Dutch Air Force Commander André Stuur also spoke, saying survivors, quote, "did not receive the clarity, recognition, and support they needed." On July 15th, 1996, a Belgian Lockheed Hercules encountered a flock of birds as it attempted to land at the airport. The plane, carrying 41 people, including the Royal Netherlands Army Band, overshot the runway and crashed. A fire broke out on board. The passengers were unable to leave the aircraft. Dateline Orange County, Florida. Disbelief, that's the best way to describe what a St. Cloud man says he's been through. He stood before a judge facing grand theft charges. The judge soon found out he was the wrong man. Eric McLean Evans Jr. stood before the judge facing charges of grand theft and possession of a controlled substance. The judge, Eric Dubois, apologized for the mistake. They were looking for a different Eric Evans, Eric Dwayne Evans. Quote the judge, "All right, Mr. Evans, let me first apologize to you. I am sorry for whatever mix-up happened, but you are not the Eric Evans subject to the case." And he apologized. Dateline Milwaukee, a former Milwaukee police officer who admitted misusing the department's flock safety license reader system, has been sentenced to probation. A Milwaukee County judge sentenced 34-year-old Josu Ayala to 1 year of probation, ordered him to pay a $500 fine after he pleaded guilty to one misdemeanor count of attempted misconduct in public office. He apologized to the court and accepted responsibility for his actions. "I just wanted to say I'd offer this as an excuse. I dedicated 11 years of my life to law enforcement targeting violent offenders. Don't want this incident to reflect the person who I truly am and have been, so I just wanted to apologize for that." Unquote. Prosecutors said he, an 8-year veteran, improperly accessed the department's flock safety database nearly 180 times for personal reasons. According to the complaint, he repeatedly searched the license plate of an ex-partner and that person's former partner while using the word investigation to justify the search, despite there being no law enforcement purpose. It's part of the plea agreement, he agreed to resign from the police department. Because that wasn't who he really is. The apologies of the week, ladies and gentlemen, a copyrighted feature of this broadcast. And now...
1: Looks like Must Club.
0: Elon Musk's artificial intelligence company, it's not an artificial company, you know that, has installed 59 natural gas turbines for its Colossus 2 data center project in Tennessee without securing federal clean air permits, according to communications between regulators and XAI reps. Reuters reports this. Potential emissions from the turbines are far beyond the threshold that would require a federal permit and would be released near... Predominantly black communities already estimated to be suffering disproportionately high rates of lung disease. That's according to a Reuters analysis based on government data. The findings, which have been not previously reported, reflect how exploding electricity demand from AI data centers is driving companies to build off-grid power plants at a pace outstripping environmental oversight. Like, that's an accident. With potentially big risks for public health. The number of unpermitted turbines identified by Reuters is about double what XAI has publicly acknowledged. The XAI turbines among scores of off-grid power plants for data centers proposed or under construction around the country. Local authorities often fast-track approvals in just weeks or months without the years of environmental studies and public hearings typically required for such power generation projects that connect to the grid, according to Reuters. It sounds like Musk love. And finally, one more item on AI. Meta has withdrawn its first image generation product created by its super intelligence labs less than 72 hours after it launched. The product was called Muse Image. Meta launched it July 8th, billing it as the first AI image generation model from Meta Super Intelligence Labs. That's Zuckerberg's latest big bet. Aiming to create, quote, a personal superintelligence that knows us deeply, understands our goals, and can help us achieve them. That help came in the form of applying one of 30 new filters that, quote, uniquely understand Instagram videos and photos and can interpret your photos seen to make nuanced edits that feel natural and true to you, unquote. Users could also apply the filters to content posted by third parties. It didn't imagine, did Meta, that enabling this feature by default might be controversial or that allowing users to alter images with AI might be abused. Backlash was swift. Within 3 days of release, Meta realized the error of its ways and pulled the product. Quote, our intent was to provide a useful creative tool and to give people control over whether their public content could be referenced in this way. We've heard the feedback that this feature missed the mark, so it's no longer available. Unquote. Meta. Just one more part, apparently, of the Meta reverse. And here's news of the warm, just to conclude things. Rowers on the river Po in Turin, Italy, are battling vast blooms of algae, like as if it was the reflecting pool. As high temperatures in northwest Italy and runoff from farms create ideal conditions for rampant plant growth, this is according to Agence France-Presse. Quote, look at these plants. If you put your oar in, they wouldn't let it go, said a rowing coach, as four rowers struggle through a patch of green slime. It's my favorite slime, sending between the Alpine chain on one side and hills on the other. Heavily urbanized Turin has suffered soaring temperatures this summer, heat waves intensified by man-made climate change, and the Po, Italy's longest river, is struggling, experiencing a significant decline in flow, down 50% from its yearly average due to low rainfall and persistently high temperatures, and dozens of plant species have been blooming since May. Algae have always been present in the Po, but climate change makes these phenomena more extreme. says the Turin deputy mayor. It's no longer really a river, but rather a warm lake, he adds. At the dike that has controlled the river's level since the 19th century, a thick layer of algae trapped various bottles and a shoe. The deputy mayor called this year's proliferation of algae, quote, quite exceptional, unquote. Well, it won't be for long. News of the warm.

Ladies and gentlemen, that concludes this week's edition of the show. 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

Well, ladies and gentlemen, that's it for the show. The program comes to you from Century of Progress Productions. Yes, that's a made-up company. 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So long from sunny London town.